and that's K-pop Demon Hunters. You know, Kelly Clarkson covered that song on her show, and she says out of like all the songs she's ever sung, that one was the one to really challenge her. She says it was like superhuman in a way, and yeah, but you know what? She smashed it, as always. It's Mary keeping you company and just making these overnights a little more easy breezy, beautiful, and we'll get through it. Shout out to you if you're working, and shout out to you if you just aren't sleeping at this time. We've got you with brand new Miley. This marks a new era. She's dropped the last name. She looks like she's having a ball in this music video. And yeah, it's just real pop realness. This is Bass Persuades. Brand

0: Eminem and Dido, an absolute classic of a throwback. Taylor Swift on the way and Cruel Summer really does mark the end of what an amazing summer 2026 has been. And I've got Fever Dream from Alex Warren on the other side of this.
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It's Clyde One and Shakira and Burna Boy for your early Thursday morning. It's Mary, and this is the place to be for all your biggest hits and a whole load of throwbacks for you as well. The temperature has definitely dropped this week, hasn't it? I do notice at this time, like around midnight, half midnight, I'm like, ooh, it's jacket weather. It is definitely jacket weather. Don't get short. If you go hanging out with someone for dinner or you go for a drink or something and it's still quite warm in the evening, I think I'll be fine. No, no, no. By the time you're done, it will be cold. We need to really get those jackets out from under the bed. That's what I did earlier in the week. Right, let's have Tame Impala and Jenny. This is Dracula.

0: boozy. And coming up, I've got a throwback, which it's got to make you dance. It really does. LMFAO and Party Rock Anthem. And Miles Smith plays on the other side of this.
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0: I'd
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0: And you know what? It does take quite a zany duo to give us that tune. LMFAO was actually like a duo of an uncle and nephew. So Red Foo is the uncle, and then the nephew's called Sky Blue. So they got together to like do this project. And then in 2012, they were like, we are having a hiatus. We want to go and do our own things, you know, go and do our solo projects. And I think they drifted apart a little bit, which is a shame because your uncle and nephew, you'd think that would be something to kind of keep the group together. But hey, we don't know what goes on in the world of LMFAO. On the way, I've got Mary Mary, So Good, they named it twice. And right now, we have got new James Blunt, and it's kind of giving hazy summertime afternoons in the garden, clearing up after a barbecue. That's my thoughts when I listen to it, but whatever picture you summon, this is James Blunt.

0: I don't know about you, but I'm vibing out to that one. Mary, Mary, playing for you. Listen, today we're going to see cloud and rain. It's definitely going eastwards and the rain's going to be heavier, particularly in the north. And I think we've just got to get those brollies out the back of the car and make it work. Stick around, my loves. It is coming up to 2 a.m. I've got the latest news on the way and big tunes from December 10, Olivia Dean and loads more after this.
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1: Clyde One.
14: The top stories this hour. People are being warned they're unlikely to be entitled to compensation after thousands of flights have been cancelled or delayed across UK airports. The Civil Aviation Authority's warning comes as investigations into what went wrong continue. It says more than a third of a million passengers have been affected. Carly and Morgan are stranded in Cyprus. Their return flight's been moved to next Tuesday.
15: We haven't received any sort of like financial help with it all, which has been obviously really stressful. That's a whole other week of like accommodation, food, and we've not really heard much from EasyJet themselves.
14: Reform UK is under investigation by the police following allegations it breached donation rules on foreign funding. The party's denied wrongdoing and says it'll fully cooperate. Andy Burnham says the UK will always stand with the underdog as he defended sanctions on Israeli settlements in the occupied West Bank. The Prime Minister says the government must stand up for fairness despite criticism from Israel and the UK's chief rabbi. Ukraine Special Forces says it's carried out the country's deepest airstrike into Russia during the 4.5-year war. It's claiming drones hit two gas plants in northern Siberia yesterday, nearly 2,000 miles away from the border. In sport, Arsenal began the Champions League with a 1-0 win at Napoli. Liverpool had to come from behind as they beat Atletico Madrid 2-1 at Anfield. Celtic maintained their 100% record in the Scottish Premiership with a 1-0 win at St Johnstone. Micah Ball's first goal for the defending champions was enough to secure them the victory. Boss Martin O'Neill felt his team should have scored more.
6: We made goal scoring, which is very difficult. You know that from past experience, it is difficult, but we made it almost impossible. Anyway, we've won the game, which I'm delighted with. It's the most important thing. And really pleased.
14: Bojan Miowski scored in stoppage time as Rangers beat St Mirren 1-0 at Ibrox. From Sky News, I'm Cam Hall. Let's
0: go. 2 a.m. crew, what are we saying? Do you fancy some December 10, some Ed Sheeran? How about Olivia Dean now?

It's Clyde One. And that's Britney. Did you see the other night the NTAs, the National Television Awards? It's not like you have to sit and watch the whole thing, but the highlights are nice, or just going on socials, having a scroll and seeing all the fab outfits. Do you know what I particularly loved? The Presenter of the Year Award went to Sir David Attenborough. How nice must that be at the age of 100 to be still being recognised and, like, winning these awards, and rightly so. Before that, right, there was a 23-year streak of Anton Deck winning it, which is insane. You'd think at some point they'd kind of step aside and say, do you know what, we've got enough of these trophies at home, time for someone else. Then last year, Gary Lineker got it, and now David Attenborough. I'm like, it's good to shake things up, and I hope Sir David places that award somewhere in his house and feels very proud every time he looks at it. Right, Beyonce on the way. Right now it's Somber.

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1: Truly taking us to Texas without even having to leave the UK this morning. Thank you, Beyonce. We owe you a lot. And I hope she had a great time celebrating her 45th birthday. Everyone was expecting her to be brought out on stage with Jay-Z during his London shows. But he said, I'm not going to make my wife work on her birthday. And I love that for him. Tom Grennan on the way and Ray playing after this.
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4: Outside, gloomy skies, a persistent drizzle, and a chilly wind blowing from the west, north, east, and south.
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Swift, and you know details of her wedding still kind of being drip-fed out to us as the public. I do love that Graham Norton, he went to the NTAs and he wore a suit, and when complimented on it, he said, oh, this is the suit I wore to Taylor and Travis's wedding. That's quite cool. I think if you're a Taylor Swift fan, you'd say, oh, let me touch the material. Let me breathe the same air that she was around. Do you know what I mean? I think some fans would lean into it that much. Right, new music now from Cat's Eye.

0: Lewis Capaldi, when I saw him play live during the summer, that song went off. It's like everyone locked in and the sing-along was truly spectacular. Do you know what? I think he has some of the best fans. Like, they really take it seriously. Right, my loves, as the early morning continues, I've got Bebe Rexha and Faithless on the way, and Rosé and Bruno Mars play after this. Yeah. Played
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I'm playing that one for Amal, who is working late this evening. It is lovely to have you. Let's keep the tunes going. And a little reminder that we've got a whole hour of throwbacks coming up from 3 a.m. So get ready to dance, get ready to party, especially if you're working at this time. We need a little pick-me-up. That's coming. Right now, Stella Lefty. This song is just absolutely huge, like worldwide. This is Boston. On a

0: for a whole hour of throwbacks. Trust me when I say there's some good ones in the mix this morning. Coming up, you can expect to hear from the best boy band ever, One Direction. Oh, just the best Madonna throwback tune. Hung Up on the way. And we are reminiscing on the good old days when Little Mix were together. That's all to come.
1: Played one.
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13: The top stories this hour. Passengers impacted by Tuesday's air traffic control outage are being warned they're unlikely to get compensation. More than 330,000 people are thought to have been affected. The regulator says travellers are unlikely to be entitled to redress for delays or cancellations that were directly caused by the incident. Airlines say it cannot happen again. Yesterday, Transport Secretary Heidi Alexander said the cause would be investigated.
14: I am clear that passengers should not have to face this disruption. I have therefore asked the CAA to conduct an independent review to establish cause and ensure that our air traffic control systems can get passengers to where they need to be.
13: Reform UK insists it's done nothing wrong after the Met Police said it would investigate whether the party had broken the law. It follows a documentary last week that appeared to show party officials trying to disguise foreign donations. Patients in England will soon be able to get treatment for things like migraines, acne and ear infections without seeing a GP. The NHS is expanding its Pharmacy First scheme. Five of the UK's biggest lenders are joining a trial to work out how they can better spot customers at risk of taking their own lives. They've signed up to the scheme set up by Martin Lewis's money and mental health charity. He says there are big questions to be answered.
15: How far do you go into somebody's data and into somebody's private life, and where do you steer clear, and at what point is it actually right? Because not everybody wants to hear from their bank. So when do we do this? Do you need permission in advance?
13: The Samaritans are available on 116 123. Arsenal opened their Champions League campaign with a 1-0 win away at Napoli. Liverpool came from behind at Anfield to beat Atletico Madrid 2-1. And Celtic maintained their perfect start to the Scottish Premiership season with a sixth straight league victory, a 1-0 win away to St Johnstone. Rangers beat St Mirren by the same score. From Sky News, I'm Cam Hall.
0: 3am crew, we are here and we're doing this. Pure throwbacks until 4, and we're kicking things off with Rihanna.

Cats Aloud. They gave us great songs, incredible music videos, some gorgeous looks. But what I loved the most is this like documentary series they did called Girls Aloud Off the Record. And it basically just followed them around as they were promoting their album. You saw them in all kinds of situations where they were just like bickering like sisters, being like, do we have to climb up this hill? Do we have to go and see this tourist attraction in Greece? I don't want to. And then you remember, oh, they're just real normal people who happen to be pop stars. Throwbacks galore over here up until 4 a.m. and we carry on with Timbaland, Nelly Furtado and Justin Timberlake in just a moment. But right now we're going on an adventure of a lifetime. This is Coldplay.

0: Right, shout out to Michael, who is working at this time, and we are providing the tunes to keep him going. Do you know what? You are so welcome. Thank you for working hard at this hour. How about a bit of Madonna on the way? And Neo, Let Me Love You, plays on the other side of this.
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2: Way up here, right at the edge of oxygen, in space. 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

keep thinking, oh, I want to be sat at a wedding with Justin Bieber. That'd be a lot of fun. Right, The Killers on the way. And now from 1999, this one is going to get you moving. The clue's in the title. Keep on moving. This is

0: 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Loads more throwbacks to come, including Flo Rida and Sia. And if you've listened to the show for a while, you'll know how much I adore Nick Jonas and the choir that he brings along for the song Jealous. That's coming up after this.
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1: An M8 roadworks update from Amy on behalf of Transport Scotland. Due to essential maintenance, overnight closures on the M8 eastbound between junctions 18 and 16 will continue until Friday the 18th of September from 10pm till 6am Sunday to Thursday. The eastbound on slips at junctions 19 and 18 will be closed. Sign diversions will be in place. There will be separate daytime traffic management measures on the eastbound carriageway only. For details, visit swtrunkroads.scot.
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Brew on Clyde One. And Maroon 5, that one's from 2012, brings back plenty of memories. That's the year that I left school and then went into the big wide world all on my own. Just me and my iPod against the world. You know, and you had like 100 songs downloaded and you would just listen to them on repeat. I miss it. I really miss it. Right, Flo Rida and Sia in just a moment. But right now we're going to 2002. This is the

0: us. Right here, this is how we do things. Throwbacks galore, which will happen again tomorrow at 3 a.m. I'm so here for you, especially if you work overnight. I'll be keeping you company again tomorrow. I'm handing things over now, though, to Early Breakfast, and they're going to just keep the big tunes coming your way. It's Gregor and Lindsay right after this. Have a gorgeous one.
1: Clyde One.
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9: Good morning. It's Thursday, 10th of September. Early breakfast. 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
1: Clyde One.
10: The top stories this hour. President Trump's made an unexpected promise to voters should his party keep control of Congress in November's midterm elections.
11: Because of our tremendous strength and success economically, I will issue a dividend to every adult citizen in the United States of America for $5,000.
10: Well, he didn't tell attendees at the Republican midterm convention in Texas how that would be paid for or how he'd ensure the money spent in America. Mr. Trump added people should pretend that he's on the ballot despite the Iran war and rising inflation hitting his popularity. The Civil Aviation Authority says it's unlikely any of the 330,000 passengers affected by air traffic control tech problems will receive any compensation. More than 2,000 flights have been cancelled or delayed. Five people have been confirmed dead and more than 80 others are missing after a ferry caught fire in waters in the western Philippines. Flames broke out as the ship arrived into Palawan Island last night. A man's due in court later charged under the National Security Act with assisting Russian intelligence services. Joshua Camage, a 31-year-old British national, was arrested in Swindon on Friday. Arsenal maintained their perfect start to the season by opening their Champions League campaign with a 1-0 win away at Napoli. Captain Martin Odegaard scored the only goal. Boss Mikel Arteta felt the result should have been more comfortable.
12: The clarity that we had, how we had to attack them, how we had to disorganise them, the purpose, the quality, the amount of chances that we generated, the scoreline has to reflect a very different result. It should have been much bigger, but to do what we've done today in this stadium against this opponent is remarkable from the team.
10: Liverpool came from behind at Anfield to beat Atletico Madrid 2-1, and Celtic made it 6 victories from 6 in the Scottish Premiership. They beat St Johnstone 1-0. Rangers beat St Mirren by the same scoreline. From Sky News, I'm Cam Hall.
9: Throwback Thursday today, it's Gregor here. This is Early Breakfast. Bruno Mars on the way, Taylor Swift, and an absolute treat right now from Gala. Let's go.
2: This is

0: Bruno Mars, Just the Way You Are. Just about 4:15. Hello, Thursday morning. It's the 10th of September. It's Gregor here through until 6 o'clock, flying solo. Yep, Lindsay is on her holidays and she made her flight.
1: Yeah.
0: I was surprised she made the flight. I was surprised the flight left at the time it was meant to leave. So just me today. If you want to have a wee blether, say hello. Please do. On WhatsApp, as always. 0333 2020 400. We got a massive delivery yesterday from IKEA. It was one of those, right? I knew the delivery was coming, right? But I didn't really know what was all, like, in the delivery. I kind of left my wife, Chloe, just to sort of, not just get on with it, but I was like, yeah, I trust you. You'll get some good stuff. 13 different units to build, honestly. So when they come to deliver it, they're like, where you want it? Living room? Just bring it in there. The entire living room. Just boxes everywhere. Oh. The boys are buzzing though. Because we also got a sofa that came inside this box. Imagine that. A cardboard box that fits a sofa inside it. It's huge. And it's the good cardboard. You know that cardboard that's like solid. They are going to make the best wee den ever. And I was like, oh man, I wish I was your age again. I want to get involved in that because it looks so good. Actually, maybe that's what I'll do today. That's what I'll do. I'll just make the den and leave Chloe to build up the furniture. Right, Nelly coming up after Ariana right now. Hate That I Made You Love Me.

0: somber than is my body isn't ready. 4:25, hello. Early breakfast on Thursday, it's Gregor here. Seems to be a sort of animal theme on WhatsApp this morning. I like it though. 0333 2020 400 if you want to say hello. Hi to Jim. He's off to feed the coos. Thanks, Jim. Hi to Rab. He's off fishing already. Fishing at this time in the morning. He finishes the message with, "Mon the fish." Yeah, mon the fish, Rab. Mon the fish. Hope you catch as many as you want to catch. How many do you want to catch? I don't know. Do you set yourself a target? I've never been fishing. I don't know. Hope it goes well. Thanks for getting in touch. If you want to do the same, as I say, 0333 2020 400. Doesn't need to be about animals. Just say hello and let me know what you're up to. Calvin Harris coming up. Blessings. It's going to sound good. I'll get some Miley on and fun. And Janelle Monáe, We Are Young on Throwback Thursday.
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1: At Hovis, we've been around long enough to know where real strength comes from. 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

Robin Harris, Clementine Douglas. There is Blessings. 4:36, early breakfast. It's Gregor here, Sienna Spyro. Coming up after saw Miley. It still says Miley Cyrus on the screen because this was released before she decided to drop the Cyrus. So that's why I'm going to say Miley Cyrus, okay? Isn't it funny how many different eras she's had? If you go way back to like your Disney, Hannah Montana days, and then she went sort of like solo and did her own stuff, and it was nothing to do with Hannah Montana, and it was sort of poppy. Then she went in her bang era. That's when she had like your Wrecking Ball. She did that famous performance at the MTV VMAs. Remember that? And then she went through her sort of like breakup stage following her breakup with Liam Hemsworth. And now she's back with some new stuff as well. So she's just amazing. This is from her bangers era. Probably one of her biggest songs. It's Miley. Here's Wrecking Ball on Throwback Thursday.

0: She's good. Sienna Spyro, Great Expectation. Early breakfast, hello. 4:43, it's Gregor here. Do you like where you live? Like whether you're in town, in a wee village, maybe even just like the street that you're on. Do you like living there? There's a wee village in Yorkshire. Tiny little place, like really small. But the residents that live there have shared some of the rules that they must follow if they want to live there. Some of them are just ridiculous, by the way. Like, actually ridiculous. I'll share them in the next 10. It will make you thankful about where you live right now, honestly. Right, Alex Warren on the way, and Destiny's Child, Jumpin' is all next.
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Alex Warren, Fever Dream. 4:52 just now. Early breakfast on Thursday. Katie B and Jax Jones have teamed up for a new song, Last Day of Summer. Feels like we had that Last Day of Summer. That was a few weeks ago, wasn't it? We'll get that on very soon. So I was saying before, have you ever lived somewhere, or do you live somewhere right now where it's maybe strict and you feel like there's a lot of rules? There's a wee village, a tiny, tiny village down in Yorkshire. It's called Wentworth and it's owned by the Fitzwilliam and Wentworth Trust. And there's so many rules, right? So if you want to live in one of these houses in this village, everybody has to have the same colour of front door and it has to be Wentworth green, right? That's the first rule. Here's the next one. If you want any work done to the house, it has to be through one of their approved contractors. So, like, say you wanted to, I don't know, like, a tile or a slate was loose on the roof. You couldn't get, like, your Uncle Billy to come around and help. No. Has to be one of their approved contractors that comes to do the work. Windows have to be an off-cream colour. They have to be. When it comes, oh, honestly, see, when it gets to the garden, that's when it just gets absolutely mental. Everything has to stay perfectly trim. And it doesn't say, but it says it has to be a certain length, or the grass has to be below a certain length. Imagine you're going on holiday for like 2 weeks. You'd have to cut it so short to make sure it doesn't go over that line. Sounds ridiculous. I lived in a place, now this was ages ago. I would say about 9 years ago, me and my wife Chloe, I think it was our first flat we had together. And we lived on the street and it was new builds. And you know what it's like nowadays, eh, with new builds? They all look the same. They're all similar. So they were all sort of like white, sort of creamy coloured houses. And then randomly one day, one of the neighbours painted his entire house, like the entire building, like a sort of like greeny colour. And do you know what? It looked all right. But it looked mental because every other house was the same. And honestly, I don't know if you've got this, but where you live, do you have like a Facebook group, like a Facebook page that's just for your like your cul-de-sac or your estate or something? Oh my God, it was going off. Folk were proper kicking off about it. And I think you had to paint it back. We had already, when we moved away, it was still green and we were like, you keep going, pal, come on. I mean, it looked mental, but it was kind of cool. I was like, come on, you can do it. This is Katie B right now. She's back with Jax Jones. This is Last

0: Katy B, Jack Jones, Last Day of Summer. Right, just about 5 o'clock. 5:05 on the way. Going to play that song. Yeah, that one. That's what I'm going to play in full. Big throwback. What do you think it is? Artist and song, please. Guesses on WhatsApp. 0333 2020 400. It's on the way after five, and the news is next.
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0: Hey, good morning. It's Thursday, 10th of September. Gregor here, early breakfast. Let's get the news at 5.
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8: The top stories this hour. President Trump's hinted that voters should pretend that he's on the ballot as he made an unexpected promise ahead of November's midterm elections in the US. He said American citizens would receive $5,000 if his Republican Party kept control of Congress. Passengers impacted by Tuesday's air traffic control outage have been warned they're unlikely to be entitled to compensation. The Civil Aviation Authority says people shouldn't expect redress for delays or cancellations that were directly caused by the incident. It's currently investigating what happened. Morgan Feely's currently stranded with her friend in Cyprus after their flight to Glasgow was cancelled.
15: I'm supposed to go back to university and I can't do that. A lot of my shifts have had to be cancelled. It's my 21st birthday tomorrow and I'm now spending it here instead of with my family and friends. So it's just been a bit ridiculous, to be honest.
8: Five people have been confirmed dead after a ferry caught fire in waters off the western Philippines. More than 80 others are missing after flames broke out as the ship arrived into Palawan Island last night. Five lenders are joining a trial to see if the information they hold could help stop customers taking their own lives. It's being run by Martin Lewis's money and mental health charity. He hopes finances can be less of a concern to people, though knows some will worry about privacy.
7: When can you intervene? How can you intervene? What's the right way to do it? What are the privacy concerns involved? And that's why you don't just jump straight into doing something like this. What you actually do is make sure it's properly regulated.
8: If you're struggling, you can call the Samaritans on 116 123. Arsenal opened their Champions League campaign with a 1-0 win away at Napoli. Liverpool came from behind at Anfield to beat Atletico Madrid 2-1. And Celtic maintained their perfect start to the Scottish Premiership season with a 6th straight league victory, a 1-0 win away to St Johnston. Rangers beat St Mirren by the same score. From Sky News, I'm Cam Hall.
0: Throwback Thursday today, so a big throwback called the 505 coming up after some Pink right now. Here is Who Knew.

still sounds so good, that Panic at the Disco. There is High Hopes. Early breakfast on Thursday, 5:15 just now. Have you ever helped us out with our charity Cash for Kids? You ever done something in the past, whether it's been, I don't know, like a walk? Have you done a bake sale? Have you donated a toy for Mission Christmas? Have you ever done that, something like that? If you have, thank you so much. Want you to know that all the money that is raised locally stays local, and it's supporting children and families in your area who need it most. And there's something quite nice about that, that you've done your bit. You've done your bit for charity, and then you know that it's going to help someone that could literally just live around the corner from you. So to everyone who donates to Cash for Kids, fundraises, takes part in our campaigns or raises money throughout the year, a massive thank you. Thank you so much. If you want more information on our Raise Local, Stays Local campaign, just search Cash for Kids. Right, Shakira and Burna Boy, that big song from the World Cup, Die Die, coming up. And this is one of the best tunes kicking about just now. Love it. Another Here's Talk to You.

0: The boy, then it's Die Die. 5:22, hello. It's Thursday, it's Gregor here. Through until 6 this morning. Taylor Swift on the way, Kelly Clarkson as well. Did you watch the Apple announcement last night? Apple went live, sort of like live show at 6 p.m. I managed to catch some of it. And it was all to do with their new products. I mean, we talked about it on the show yesterday. We knew there was going to be some new iPhones announced. The one that's intrigued me the most is the iPhone Duo. And we talked about this yesterday. So it's a foldable phone. So the actual screen... Samsung did... They did this like 3 or 4 years ago, if not longer. But it's a Samsung phone. And the actual screen can fold in half. It's quite big, though. It is big. So it's a good job you can fold it in half, because I would say it's about the same size as an iPad mini. That's what it's like, but it's a mobile phone. And it's fairly pricey as well. So I'm on the website just now, right? So I've clicked iPhone Duo. Okay, nice. And I've gone for the top storage amount. And before I've even like put in a trade in, done the Apple Care, all of that stuff, I am currently at, believe it or not, for a mobile phone, right? £3,199. That, come on, for a mobile phone, £3,199. Or if I want, I can pay it monthly. It's only £106. That's before you've got a SIM card for it. That's disgusting. Imagine dropping that. You know, when you drop your phone, you're like, argh. Imagine dropping a phone that's over £3,000. Not a chance, by the way. Right, Jenny Cinnamon on the way. Belter's going to sound good.
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Taylor Swift, I Knew It, I Knew You. I've just been trying to find her new home on Google Earth. I can't find it. I'm struggling. She's just bought a new home. Herself and her husband, Travis Kelce, new home in Ohio, in a tiny little village, right? $5.35 million. So it's this huge mansion in a tiny little village, and it's near to where Travis Kelce grew up, so that's why they're moving there. But yeah, I've been trying to find this house. It's in a tiny little village. I think there's just like one shop nearby. I just love the idea of Taylor just like nipping out to the wee Premier that's round the corner for a pint of milk for our Weetabix in the morning. Cam, I'm going to find it. Right, Bruno Mars, I Just Might on the way. After Jenny Cinnamon, what a tune. It's belter on Throwback Thursday.

0: Mars, I Just Might. Right, just about 20 to 6. It's Gregor here. Jesse J, price tag coming up in the next 10. Got a whole load of furniture to build today. Won't even manage to do it all today. I did some yesterday. We'll do some tomorrow. In fact, the entire weekend. 13 different bits of furniture arrived from IKEA yesterday. Now, some bits of furniture have like 3 boxes. Can you imagine how many boxes arrived yesterday? These two guys that were bringing it in, they just kept coming, going back and forth. And I was like, is that it? Is there more? He was like, he looked at me and went, that's only half of it. Half of it? He just kept coming back. So luckily, I've got my electric screwdriver that I bought off the TikTok shop. I tell you what, it's working an absolute treat. I've not had to use an Allen key. Not had to use an Allen key once. It's great. Right, Alex Warren coming up. And Shaggy, It Wasn't Me next.
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10: Take it back, so that Thursday. 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
11: Open up, man.
12: What do you want, man?
11: My girl just caught me.
12: You made her catch you?
11: I don't know how I let this happen.
12: With who?
11: The girl next door, you know?
12: Man.
11: I don't know what to do.
12: Said it wasn't you.

Early breakfast on Thursday, Alex Warren, there is Ordinary. It's Gregor here through until 6 o'clock, flying solo for a wee bit. Lindsay's on her holidays. I think I was winding her up a wee bit too much about if she was going to get this flight or not yesterday. I have never had so many updates from Lindsay when it comes to going on holiday. That's us at the airport. That's us through security. Looks like the flight's going to be on time. Then there was one, that's us on the runway. I swear, that was the last message I got from her. So I think she was like so paranoid. She was almost like, look, it's happening. I'm on the runway right now. I was like, all right, cool. Safe flight. So she is on holiday. But yeah, flying solo. In fact, I'm looking after things for Callum next week, so I. James Blunt, Tastes Like Summer, coming up in a wee bit after this one. It's Throwback Thursday today. I like this. Jessie J and B.O.B. Price Tag.

0: Clyde One. There's James Blunt and Taste Like Summer. Right, that's it for me. I'll be back tomorrow for Friday's early breakfast. Looking forward to that. Right, Bibby at breakfast. The guys are here next.
1: Clyde One.
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0: Good morning, welcome at Throwback Thursday. We are here with the tunes. Got some great stuff lined up for you, but first things first, news of sport at 6.
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13: The top stories this hour on World Suicide Prevention Day. We're hearing how 4 simple words could help save a life.
14: Asking this question, do you feel suicidal?
15: Are you feeling suicidal?
16: Ask the question, are you feeling suicidal?
13: Stats show 18 people in the UK will take their own life today. So we're teaming up with mental health experts to find out what we can do to help. And it all starts with a conversation. Dr. Heather McClellan from the University of Glasgow says asking an important question could save a life.
14: People need to feel that they matter. So actually, do you feel suicidal is such an important conversation. It's that subtext from asking this question which can really make a difference, regardless what the answer is. You're showing that you care about them.
13: Passengers impacted by Tuesday's air traffic control outage are being warned they're unlikely to get compensation. More than 330,000 people are thought to have been affected. The regulator says travellers are unlikely to be entitled for redress for delays or cancellations that were directly caused by the incident. Now, the leader of Glasgow City Council says it's been a privilege to serve the people of the city. Susan Aitken standing down at today's council meeting after 9.5 years in the post. She says she doesn't deny that the city still faces challenges, but she's proud of what she's managed to achieve.
9: We have removed gender discrimination from Glasgow's pay and grading scheme. That has been massive and more complex than anyone anticipated, but absolutely essential that we did that. If I hadn't done that, the city, I dread to think where the city would be now. We'd be in a really bad place, I think.
13: And in football, Celtic remain top of the Premiership with a 100% record. They won 1-0 away to St Johnstone and had a goal controversially ruled out by VAR for the second game running. And Bojan Majovski was the Rangers' hero, clinching a 1-0 win over St Mirren in the 91st minute.
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13: Mostly dry this morning with a few spells of rain, but heavier showers later, a high of 16. That's the latest. I'm Lindsay Herron.
1: Bowie at breakfast.

0: It is absolutely minging today. We've got highs of 16 and just horrible rain all day. It's just going to be like, yeah. But we never got a chance to play Koisela DJ yesterday, so we're going to do that today. What we did do was we had Robert from Tidelines come in, Robert Robertson, and he's going to be doing the Hydro Week on Saturday. So come in for a wee chat about that, and we said, let's do a Scottish Koisela DJ, and he smashed it. We'll listen back to what happened to that a little bit later. But let's talk about the 5K minute. Kirsty was starting a new job. Didn't want to say what it was, but it's in Stirling, that's all I'm saying. And it involves a uniform. Possibly handcuffs. So she was playing the 5K minute on her own, and this is what happened. Now, what does the NTA stand for?
1: National Television Awards.
0: Strip, skirt, and flank are all cuts of which meat?
1: Beef.
0: Which animal has the longest pregnancy period?
1: Elephant.
0: Which popular coffee chain was founded in Canada?
1: Tim Hortons.
0: Which football team has won the most Champions Leagues?
1: Pass.
0: Hamlet is the prince of which country?
1: Pass.
0: What's the southern hemisphere's equivalent of the Tropic of Cancer?
1: Can you repeat that? Sorry.
0: What is the southern hemisphere's equivalent of the Tropic of Cancer?
1: Pass.
0: Which artist sculpted the statue of David?
1: Oh, God, pass.
0: Which Glasgow street's name is derived from the old Scots for Willow Meadow? It was Sucky Hall Street. And Ryan's tallying them up over there. What did we get?
2: We got four.
0: It was a four for Kirsty. Never got all the questions finished, but the last one was really easy as well. Sometimes the last question is a stinker. I'll do it for you next. Let's play a tune first. We'll play All Saints, and then we'll come back and we'll see how you would have done.
3: A few

0: is All Saints and Never Ever on Throwback Thursday. We've got lots of tunes coming up for you today just like that. Let's go through the answers on the 5K minute. Kirsty from Stirling, come on. We said, what does the NTA stand for? It's the National Television Awards. Strip, skirt and flank are all cuts of steak, but we took beef, that's fine. The animal that has the longest pregnancy period is an elephant. And the popular coffee chain, which was founded in Canada, I went Costa, but it wasn't, it was Tim Hortons, because I thought, right, well, that Starbucks is America, isn't it? It's Seattle. Surely it's Costa. Tim Hortons is the answer to that. And the football team that's won the most Champions League is actually Real Madrid. Hamlet is the prince of Denmark. The southern hemisphere is equivalent of the, or southern hemisphere, I should say, equivalent of the Tropic of Cancer is the Tropic of Capricorn. And the artist that sculptured the statue of David was Michelangelo, wasn't it? Because it's Michelangelo's David. This one was a stinker. Which Glasgow street name is derived from the old Scots for willow meadow? So I'm thinking a meadow's a field, isn't it? So it's got to be Renfield Street. No, Sucky Hall Street. Okay. Last question we never had enough time for. What is the name of the area at a theatre where the audience sits? It's the auditorium. Somebody said, will you take the stalls? No, and I wouldn't take the circle either. It's got to be the auditorium. 5K Minute is back on air later today at 10 past 8. I'd love to get you guys on if you fancy trying for £5,000. How did you do on those? I thought they were quite easy. We got an 8 on those. Hopefully you did well. And thanks a lot to Kirsty. £20 cash she gave to Cash for Kids. So far this week, I think we've raised like 70 quid already for Cash for Kids from the generosity of our contestants. So I'm doing some travel for you next. And then we'll find out what happened when Robert from Tidelines came in to play Call Yourself a Scottish DJ. Hey.
1: Clyde One.
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0: M8 running well through the city at the moment. Still got works at Charing Cross at Great Western Road as well, that exit road slip. M77 northbound at Dunbreck Road, Junction 1. There is a lane closed on the exit slip road that's been resurfed. A737 still got restrictions between Linwood and St. James. And on the A71, between Straven and Stonehouse, still those roadworks have been going on all week. Bears Den Roman Road is closed both ways between Drummond Road and Grange Road. Anything else, give us a call, let me know.
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0: Breakfast on Clyde One. We're going to play Koi Salad DJ with Jane W. Carpets later today because I never had enough time to do it yesterday. Robert from Tidelines came in for a wee chat and we decided to play a wee game with him called Call Yourself a Scottish DJ. He was so nervous because he thought he was going to mess it up, but he absolutely smashed it. Here's what happened.
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0: All right, this is what happens. So we normally do this. Now, I know you're a big fan of Super Scoreboard, and we normally do Beat the Pundit on Super Scoreboard. So we ripped this off and did a music version of it, all right?
3: Brilliant.
0: So you get 30 seconds, and we've made these very Scottish questions, so you should do really easy. Let me tell you that Cassie normally gets a one. So anything more than a one is a win.
3: Okay.
0: All right? So nothing to worry about here. If you don't know password, just go on to the next question. Are you ready, Robert?
3: Ready to go.
0: Okay, call yourself a Scottish DJ. 3, 2, 1. What is the official capacity of the Oval Hydro in Glasgow where you're playing 2 weeks?
3: 14,000, yeah, thereabouts.
0: I'll give you that. True or false, Lewis and Peter Capaldi are related?
3: Yeah, they are, yeah.
0: Tidelines are 10 years old this year, but what month in 2016 did they play their first gig?
3: July.
0: Yes. What is the name of the annual Gaelic Arts Festival featuring music, song and traditional culture?
3: The Royal National Mod.
0: Which Glasgow venue is famous for its distinctive illuminated sign? And you may answer. I think you played there.
3: The Glasgow Barrowlands.
0: Yeah, can I tell you? Clean sweep.
4: Just go for the rest.
0: You got to go for the rest. Right, let's see. Because that's what they do on Beat the Pundit, isn't it? You get to go for a 10.
4: You go for the 10.
0: Yeah, got to go for the 10. All right. Fisherman's Blues and Bang on the Ear were hits for which Scottish band?
3: The Waterboys.
0: Of course, you went to see them recently, didn't
3: yeah.
0: you?
3: Okay.
0: Which singer serves as the Chancellor of Glasgow Caledonian University? I think there might even be a building named after her because I passed it the other day.
3: Oh, after her, did you
0: yeah,
3: say?
0: Yeah, I might have said her.
3: Oh, God, I don't know.
0: Scottish singer.
3: Charlene Spiteri.
0: Oh!
3: That was a guess.
0: Annie Lennox.
3: Annie Lennox, that would have been, that was, yeah.
0: And okay. You would have got the 10 because the last question is, or the 8 rather, because we only do 8 questions. Take My Hand is a popular song from which Scottish band?
3: My good friends, Skerry Vore.
0: Yes, they are. We love the Skerry Vore guys. Robert, that was amazing. I'm really nervous about it.
3: I'm going to lose sleep over that Charlene Spiteri one. I can't believe
0: she'll love it, though.
3: Annie Lennox.
0: It was Annie Lennox. There's
3: that
0: an
3: was
0: Annie
3: a total guess.
0: Annie Lennox building that a psychopath every morning on my way to work. Cannot wait to come to the gig. It's a week on Saturday. It's Tidelines at the Hydro. It's going to be classic. And Robert, it's always great seeing you, pal.
3: Thanks, George. Looking forward.

0: Thank you to Robert Robertson from Tidelines for coming in yesterday and being my guest, having a wee chat with us, and also playing Coyosella, Scottish DJ, and getting a 9 out of 10 on those. So that was class. You can play the actual game a little bit later up against myself or Grant. What's going to happen is you enter at Clyde1.com and we will call you back. It's Clyde1.com/DJ. We'll call you back a little bit later and we'll try and get you on and we'll play for £500. We'll flip a coin, see if you go up against myself or Grant, and see if we can get you some money. But right now in Clyde 1, it's 6:30. Let's update the news and sport.
1: This is Clyde 1.
2: The leader of Glasgow City Council says work to transform the city will not stop when she leaves her post. Susan Aitken stepping down today after almost 10 years in the job. Thousands of people caught up in the chaos of the air traffic control system failure might not get any compensation. The Civil Aviation Authority's warning passengers shouldn't expect to get money back for delays or cancellations directly caused by the incident. Donald Trump's promising voters a $5,000 bonus each if the Republican Party wins a majority of seats in the midterm elections in November. And Martin O'Neill admits Celtic weren't at their slickest in last night's 1-0 win over St Johnston.
3: We got a bit more tempo into the game in the second half, got the goal and saw it through. We could have scored a number of goals, but we made that look very, very difficult indeed.
2: Mika Bauer scored the only goal of the game. Bojan Miovski scored a 90th minute winner for Rangers in their 1-0 win at home to St Mirren. That's the latest. I'm Lindsay Heron.
1: Coming up, 2 till 6, Gary Spence.
4: Stephen Mill, well done.
5: Thank you very much. I've just donated blood. I know what you're wanting to know. A Tunnock's tea cake, 2 Kit Kats, and some apple juice and some mini cheddar.
4: He's not even joking. There's absolutely no doubt in my mind that that was the biggest bit.

0: I am playing that tune for Callum and Gregor, who are in the van right now, working for STN Restoration, and they are making their way to Aberfeldy. It's like the Nevin song. To fix central heating pipes in the rain. And normally, you know, we don't play requests at this time of day. But see, when you ask for a song that good, it's just like, yeah, that's going on.
1: Chin.
0: That is going on, baby. Love it. Robert Miles and Children on Throwback Thursday here on Clyde One. This is Bowie at Breakfast. We've got highs of 16 today. Light rain, no matter where you go. Dry tomorrow, though, which is all right. And kind of mixed over the weekend by the looks of things. By the way, if you like tunes like that, we're here all weekend with GBX. Friday and Saturday night, but you know that.
2: Putting you in the know.
3: Clyde One.
0: Right, let's see what's happening. A Glasgow artist has unveiled a new mural which appears to poke fun at Nigel Farage like that. The Rebel Bears, The Rebel Bears' latest work on Charlotte Street shows the bold Farage being dragged into the sky by a flying pig with a Pinocchio nose with his trousers on fire. It could mean anything. I don't know. But it's there and it's a work of art. And it's a beautiful thing. Elfin Grove's coming back to Kelvin Grove Art Gallery this Christmas, with the venue being transformed into a spectacular railway station. Are they doing the ice skating again?
1: I think so, yeah.
0: That was a big thing. We shot a video, actually. Me and Callum Beattie shot a video there for a Christmas single once.
1: Are you an ice skater?
0: Well, yeah, no.
1: I could not see you ice skating.
0: No, I'm not terrible at it, but I'm not great at it. Okay. I used to do it at Brayhead.
1: I thought you were going to go, I used to be a figure skater back
0: in the
1: day.
0: Yeah, I used to do it at the Olympics back in the day.
1: Torvald Dean and me.
0: But not now. I was the third one. After Torvald and Dean. It was Torvald Dean and Bowie, but they had to let me go, nah, I'm all right. I can stay my feet. But I can't do it backwards. The immersive production show will run from November 26th until December 13th, following a £2 million investment. Tickets go on sale next Wednesday if you fancy Elfin Grove, with Early Birds starting at £12. And can I just salute the Air Sea Cadets and Royal Marine Cadets? Thank you for your service. They have been awarded the Freedom of South Ayrshire. And quite right too, it's a high civic honour that the council can give, and this is the first time it's been awarded to a cadet organisation, recognising the unit's contribution to young people and the wider community. So well done, cadets. At ease. Right, that's you officially in the know. I think I'll do some travel next.
3: Clyde One.
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3: 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There's a birthday bonanza coming to Clyde One. IKEA Glasgow is turning 25. And we're celebrating with a giveaway where everyone wins. Just get on the air and you instantly win an IKEA gift card. No questions, no games, just prizes. So, get ready to join the IKEA Glasgow birthday celebrations. Tune in to Bowie at Breakfast all next week for your chance to win. Win with Clyde One and IKEA Glasgow.
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14: No issues through the city on the M8 at the moment anyway, but still obviously work at Charing Cross. M77 northbound, we've got a problem on Junction 1 to Brick Road, and there's resurfacing going on there. All running well in the M74 and the M80. There are no problems down the A737. It looks like that restriction is running smoothly. Also on the A71 between Straven and Stonehouse, there's still work on Stonehouse Road. If you spot any problems throughout the morning, call me or WhatsApp me on 0141 951 1025.
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0: son, Zara Larsson on Clyde One. This is Bowie at Breakfast. Hello. So there was a thing in our breakfast show group chat last night somebody put up that said, and this is quite high, there's a 10% chance it will all be wiped out by AI. Great. I mean, that sounds like 10% too much for me. Just saying. You see the movie Terminator? That's how it all starts. I'm pretty sure there's somebody out there right now walking about the town looking for John Connor. Have you seen John Connor? I mean, 10%'s quite a lot.
1: The worst part is if the AI bosses are quitting their jobs because they're now worried. That's your fault.
0: Man, you started it, Dafty.
1: Stop doing it.
0: Just like, back in. Because you know what's going to happen, right? You're the first ones are going to come for. Mm-hmm. If you're the guys that are there, they'll need to get through you to get to us.
1: Was that not iRobot? Will Smith as well turned against him.
0: Yep. And that's what Will got.
1: Yep.
0: Will's not going to save us, you know what I mean? Mm. Will's not going to save us.
1: He could try.
0: I don't think Will's got it.
1: Yeah, good right hook on him.
0: Yes, we've seen it in full focus, but whether it's enough to take out a robot in real life, I'm not sure. Certainly took Chris Rock out, but whether it'll take out a robot, I don't know. I mean, I'm just thinking, are they doing this to scare us? Or are they saying, heads up, by the way, I should have maybe told you this at the start, what we like, but there is a 10% chance that humanity will be wiped out by all of this. I mean, you hear things like, there's a 1.5 billion chance of an asteroid hitting Earth, and you feel, yeah, that's okay, I can live with those odds. If they said there's a 10% chance of this asteroid hitting Earth, I would start to panic. I think I'm starting to panic right now. This is not ideal. Anyway, let's just throw back Thursday. We're going out in style with a whole load of classy tunes like this from the Black Eyed Peas and Justin Timberlake. Love it.

0: how it all started for the Black Eyed Peas back in the day. Where is the love? On the show today, we're going to play Coach Sella DJ because we didn't have enough time to do that yesterday. So if you fancy playing, we'll get Grant to come in and you go up against him or me. You can enter at Clyde1.com/DJ News and Sport next.
1: Clyde One. Bowie at breakfast.
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0: Morning, this is Bowie at breakfast on Throwback Thursday. Got Paolo coming up. We've got John Newman on the way as well. Classic from him. And first, some news.
10: Across Glasgow and the West.
1: And now, on the Rayo app.
10: Clyde One.
14: The top story is this hour. Glasgow City Council leader Suzanne Kim will step down from the role today after nearly a decade.
15: It's the best job I've ever had. I think it's probably the best job I ever will have.
14: She's been in charge since the SNP replaced Labour in 2017 and has held the job longer than anyone since the City Council was re-established in the 1990s. We asked how she rates what's happened in the last 10 years.
15: There are things that I would have liked to have done much quicker, and things like COVID, for example, just ground everything to a halt for quite a long time. But having said that, I think a lot of those long-term things that I set in motion back in 2017 are now coming to fruition.
14: Well, it's expected her deputy leader, Ricky Bell, will succeed her, and Labour Group leader Rashid Hussein says he'll have a big job on his hands.
16: He's going to have to make a massive change in his mindset. He has been the city treasurer, writing the cheques for all the cuts that we've made to Glasgow City Council and his budgets.
14: In other news, senior doctors in Scotland will be balloted for strike action after trade union leaders accused SNP ministers of taking consultants for granted. BMA Scotland says the Scottish Government's relying on a sticking plaster approach to keeping NHS services safe. As part of World Suicide Prevention Day, we're hearing how asking someone who's struggling, "Are you feeling suicidal?" can help to open up a conversation. John Gibson is from Callander. His son took his life. He now runs a support trust and says a simple question could save a life.
17: You've bounced the ball once and asked the question once. Please bounce the ball again and ask the question a second time. "No, I'm really serious. I'm worried about you and I need to ask you this again. Are you thinking about taking your life? Are you feeling suicidal?"
14: If you're looking for mental health support, you can find services close to you via hubofhope.co.uk. And Rangers scored a 90th minute winner to beat St Mirren 1-0 at Ibrox. Derek McInnes says they were worthy winners.
18: "We were waiting for a bit of quality and a big moment in the game, and thankfully Bojan comes up with that. It's a win we deserve. Let's be straight, we battered St Mirren first half."
14: They're 5 points behind Celtic, who were 1-0 winners away to St Johnstone.
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14: Mostly dry this morning with a few spells of rain, but there will be heavier showers later and high of 16 Celsius. That's the latest. I'm Rob Waller.
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0: What are you thinking for £500,000? 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
10: Clyde One.

0: So easy to fall in love. There is Olivia Dean. That's about your breakfast in Clyde One. Hello, good morning. Hope you're good. It's Thursday already. It'll be the weekend before we know it. And I got a wee bit showery today. Apparently, South Park is going to be renamed South America. They've decided after, like, how long has South Park been going for? About 25 years?
1: Yes.
0: At least. It's still great. They haven't run out of ideas yet. Love that. This is obviously in a dig at Donald Trump's obsession with renaming places like Lake America. They're going to call the whole season South America instead of South Park. Does that mean they need to change a wee song? The wee going down south.
1: Coming there.
0: This is the one I was thinking of. Yeah, I have to change. I'm going down south. Yep, that's needing a bit of work.

0: They've also joked that the move was inspired by the bravery and patriotism of Apple and Google. Is it not like, did Google not, is it Apple or Google that own them? One of them owns them, don't they?
1: Owns.
0: The company, is that right?
1: South Park?
0: No, yeah. Am I wrong in saying that?
1: I'm not sure.
0: Maybe I am. I don't know. Anyway, it's coming back on September 16th. 29 years it's been going there. I've just found it there. 29 years. I remember the very first time I watched it with Ross, who is my son, obviously, and he's 30, and he's obsessed with South Park. And they had a sexual harassment panda in it.
1: Yes.
0: And he had a wee song.
1: Yes.
0: And he was like four or something like that. And I thought, my wife's not in. I'm just going to watch this cartoon. They went, no notice. It's fine. My wife came in and saw me watching it with Ross and went off on one. Right, just went mental. What you got that on with the way? That'll influence the Wayne's. Ah, the Wayne don't notice. It's a cartoon. Kids are drawn to one. He doesn't know what's going on there. Swear to God, right. About 2 months later, we're in the local pub in Kilbarkin, because we lived there at the time. And obviously a local team down there, St. Mirren, I know. a guy had been at the match. He came in a panda costume. And Ross shouted out in front of everyone, 4 years old, "Look, Daddy! It's a sexual harassment panda!" Yeah. She still goes on about it to this day. It's no good.

0: best tune he ever did. Saw him live in Ibiza a couple of years ago, supporting Dimitri Vegas and Like Mike, and he was DJing. He was on the decks to like mix all the tunes. He was playing some bangers, and then he finished his set with this and just grabbed the mic and jumped into the crowd and sang it, and the whole place kicked off. It was class. Love that. There's a trend going on at the moment about posting pictures of how you would look in the 80s. So is this just like, is it just an app or something that...
1: It's ChatGPT.
0: Right, so it'll just change you into 80s you.
1: Yeah.
0: I don't need it, because I found a picture of 80s me and posted it on my Facebook, George Bailey Official. How skinny was I in the 80s?
1: How terrible was your clobber back in the 80s?
0: Yeah, my clobber was really bad.
1: Horrendous.
0: This is like, I don't know, I think this is like a designer shirt. I'm like, my... that Versace number or something, but it just looks like the Lord Provost chain around my neck. And it's like, it's on Facebook, George Bailey Official. If you want to go mock me, please feel free, because I feel I deserve it. Why was I not only going out in public like that, but allowing people to photograph me like that?
1: I like that one from Margaret, the Lord Provost of disco.
0: That was me back in the day. It is horrendous, but I'll tell you what, I'd kill to have that hair again.
2: 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Clyde One. 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
12: Clyde One.
0: Look at the delays in the M8 over the Kingston Bridge. It's eastbound, westbound from Fruit Market to Craig Hall's pretty slow as well. Also, we are slow in the M77 at Junction 2, Barhead Road, and at northbound at Junction 1, Dunbreck Road. It looks like we've got no problems on the A737 at the moment, but there are restrictions there. And, of course, we've still got the roadworks in Strathaven at Stonehouse there on Stonehouse Road. Also, Bears Den and Roman Road. And if you spot anything else, you can call me and you can WhatsApp me and I'll let everyone No.
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0: one of his best tunes at Neil and Closer on Clyde One. I thought we could have a chat on the show today, and I don't know how this is going to pan out, on Wayne's dropping you in it, because this was on the back of my South Park story about Ross, my son, when I let him watch an episode of South Park, and he let slip and dropped me in it with his mum. Karen's been in touch to say, police came to my door looking for my brother. Uh-oh. My mum answered the door saying, it's not here. My five-year-old niece said, yes, he is, Nana. He's hiding in the cupboard. Oh, wow. Wow, wow, wow. Yep, not good. No, I mean, that's a lot worse than my one, so I feel better about myself.
1: What a grass.
0: Yep. Five-year-old niece said, no a grass, no a grass. 0141 951 1025. We can do this on WhatsApp, we can do this on voice note, we can do it on the phones. Anytime the Wayne's ever dropped you in it with anybody, it doesn't need to be as severe as that, you know what I mean? Like, I've been dropped in it by the kids with the missus so many times, it's just like, ah. 0141 951 1025. Let's get the chat going about that time the Wayne dropped you in it. And we'll stick it up on Facebook, George Bay Official. We'll have a wee carry on with that. And we'll play loads of throwbacks throughout the day with Throwback Thursday. Top tunes coming up. You can pick a couple of songs later. We're going to play Koyosella DJ this morning as well. And we'll do some news and sport right after, Ray.

0: Your nan's on the way.
1: It's a granny back. All right, we forgot about poor gran yesterday. Played the original version. Shame on us. Shame on us. Now, I'm talking about the winds dropping in at some great stories coming in. I'm loving this chat. We'll get to it soon. And lots of throwbacks coming up as well for Throwback Thursday. In fact, let's get 50 Cent on pretty soon within the club. And Walk the Moon and right after the news and sport.
2: This is Clyde One.
3: Susan Aitken is standing down as leader of Glasgow City Council after 9.5 years in the post today. She says she's genuinely sorry to anyone who feels they've been let down when services like bin collections go wrong, and that many of Glasgow's social problems have been years in the making. We'll hear more from her at 8. Passengers affected by an air traffic control outage that cancelled or delayed thousands of flights this week may not get any compensation. An independent review will be carried out by the UK's airspace regulator. The head of the CBI says the Scottish Government's planned cap on food prices won't work. The business group wants ministers to focus on cutting the costs of producing food. The Scottish Government says too many families are struggling with the cost of living. And Mike Bauer scored for Celtic as they beat St Johnston 1-0. Manager Martin O'Neill made 5 changes for the match last night and says the attack isn't the same without Camilla Duran starting.
4: Duran doesn't start for us. He's just been class. Second only to Dyson in terms of closing players down.
3: Rangers left it late to beat St Mirren 1-0 at Ibrox. That's the latest. I'm Rob Waller.

0: Walkerman, Sharp and Dance. We're talking about that time the Wains dropped you in it on the show today after my South Park revelation from earlier, and Karen getting in touch to say that her brother was hiding from the police, and her mum said, he's no here, and he said, yes, he is, mummy, he's hiding in the cupboard. Ouch. Wayne's on the phone.
1: Hey, George, how you doing?
0: How you doing, sir? What you got for us, Wayne?
1: Oh, well, my missus was going out for a night out, and I was in charge of the boys, four-year-old, seven-year-old, and it just came out, the remake of Pennywise, it?
0: Yes.
1: And the boys obviously are on YouTube, and they've seen me different things, and I kept getting hassled when the mum wasn't there, the boss. Oh, Dad, put on this movie, put on this movie. So I knew right away they wouldn't watch it, so I got to a bit, I thought, you know what, I'm going to put it on and see the first scene where the wee boy in the yellow jacket loses his arm.
0: Yes.
1: They didn't want to watch it, and I said, right, okay. And then 2 days later, I came in, and my wife went absolutely mental that I got to watch Pennywise. And I says, I was only just trying to teach them. And now, to this day, my boy still dresses up as Pennywise now at Halloween. What's happening here?
0: It's like, hey, Judgy! Hey, Judgy!
1: I can't believe it. I dropped it. I'm like, I have to them.
0: See, when your name's George, it freaks you out even more, when I'll tell you. Hey, Judgy! Have a good day, pal. I'll see you soon.
1: Cheers,
0: bud. Take it easy. 01419511025. That time the wind dropped you, innit?

0: Another is DJing, apparently, at the F1 party this weekend. I mean, like, I'm not into the F1 thing. It's just like, I don't know. I know a lot of people love it, but it's just cars going in a circle, innit? I don't really get it. But the party looks good. You look disgusted that I said that.
1: It's a bit more than going round in a circle.
0: Well, they're going round a circle at speed, aren't they? They're trying to overtake other people in the circle.
1: Aye.
0: But I just thought, I get dizzy watching that. But the actual build-up to it, the parties they have, like, days before, I know people that go to Silverstone and all that, and they're posting, like, you know, Joe Corey and David Guetta and guys like that, old DJ and stuff. That looks class.
1: You would do that, wouldn't you?
0: Aye, definitely go at that. Aye, give it that gig. That'll be no problem. Thank you, everyone, that's been getting in touch about the Wayne's Drop Me In It. Some top stories coming up. We'll get some more of these on the air soon and some travel next.
2: Yeah. Clyde One. Fancy doing something brilliant on your lunch break? I've just given blood at the Glasgow Donor Centre in Nelson Mandela Place, right in the city centre, just a few minutes from Queen Street Station, George Square and Clyde One. It takes

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3: Clyde One.
15: We have got delays on the M8 through the city, eastbound over the Kingston Bridge to Cowcaddens, westbound from Provan to Craig Hall, and we are also slow on the M77 from Newton Mearns to Barhead Road, and the M74 Cambus Lang towards the M8, and finally on the M8 junction for Mullinsburn past Cumbernauld, a wee bit sluggish as well. A737, even though this roadwork seems to be running fine, and we've got hold-ups on Straven and Stonehouse on Stonehouse Road. Anything else? Let me know.
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17: Bowie at breakfast.

0: Brian says, talking about the Winthrop unit in the Asda car park, a car pulled in front of me and I slammed on the brakes and shouted, FF sick! 5 minutes later, my wife got in the car, a wee voice in the back shouted exactly the same thing. Mum was not happy. No, I bet she was not. We're talking about the Wayne's dropping unit on the show today. There was so much great chat about this. Carol's on the phone.
1: When I was younger, seven siblings, and I don't know if you remember, the little was pool man used to come out and collect the money.
0: Mm-hmm.
1: And I remember my mum saying to me, there's the little old pool guy, don't answer the door. Just tell him my mammy says she's no in. So I went to the door and I said to him, just so you know, my mammy's just told me she's no in.
0: That would not go down well. I love that. Thanks, Carol. See you soon.
1: Have a good day. Bye.
0: I've got the best one coming up after. I'm going to save this for after eight because I've got to go to the 5K mile, which is coming soon, which involves being out in a restaurant and trying to sneak the win in for free. Didn't work out.

0: There is Bruno Mars. It's Locked Out of Heaven. This is Bay at Breakfast on Clyde One. Let me take a quick call. Hello.
1: So I run a football club called Canby Cubs, and we run our wee kids today. They're walking from walking to 3 years old, and they're called the Little Dribblers, and they're having a GBX theme for the football class today.
0: Oh, that is amazing. I love that. Big love to the Little Dribblers. Hope it goes well. Bounce about to the GBX tunes. Start them young. Mm-hmm. Get them in early. I like that. On the show this morning, we are going to continue our chat about getting dropped in it by the Wains, just like the Little Dribblers. And also, we're going to play Coy Sella DJ because we never had enough time for it yesterday. But right now, it's all about the 5K minute. So the lines are officially open. People have been trying to sneak in early. We don't allow that. You got to wait until I say the lines are open. And I'm doing it right now. So if you want to play, 0141 951 1025. 10 questions, 60 seconds on the clock. Get them all right. And the money is yours. It's £5,000. So call me now if you want to be on the 5K minute. 0141 951 1025. Good luck. I haven't tried them yet, so I'll try out the questions. I'll let you know how I do.
2: 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With the Scottish Sun. 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
0: Thank you for your calls. We've got contestants standing by. The 5K minute is on the air next. You can play along. Right now, though, it's just coming up for 8 o'clock.
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12: Clyde One.
14: The top stories this hour. Glasgow's longest serving leader says goodbye today.
15: If you're one of the people who occasionally your bin's missed on collection day, I'm sorry. I'm genuinely sorry.
14: Susan Aitken's been doing the job for 9.5 years since the historic election result, which ended years of Labour dominance. She's been in charge through the lockdown years, a squeeze on funding, and a deal to sell and lease back its own buildings like the City Chambers and Carvin Grove to settle historic equal pay claims. In the last few years, there's been concern about a perceived rise in antisocial behaviour and safety in the city centre. She says there are no quick fixes.
15: Four Corners, that's not new. St Enoch Square is somewhere that's a bit more recent, where there is, visible antisocial behaviour, and we're responding to that. The idea that this is just something new, that everybody's suddenly like, oh my goodness, this has been a piece of work that's been ongoing for a while.
14: Well, it's expected her deputy, Ricky Bell, will succeed her. Labour group leader Rashid Hussain says he needs to find Glasgow's corner.
16: The monies haven't filtered down to our communities, and they're getting further dislocated and people getting left behind. So the new leader is going to have to stand up to his masters in Edinburgh.
14: Passengers affected by the chaos of the air traffic control outage this week may not get any compensation. Independent review is going to be carried out by the UK's airspace regulator. On World Suicide Prevention Day, we're hearing how four simple words could help to save a life.
17: Asking this question, do you feel suicidal?
18: Why are you feeling suicidal?
19: Ask the question, are you feeling suicidal?
14: The stats show 18 people in the UK will take their own life today. Dr. Heather McClelland from the University of Glasgow says asking an important question could save a life.
17: People need to feel that they matter. So actually, do you feel suicidal? It's such an important conversation. It's that subtext from asking this question, which can really make a difference.
14: If you're looking for mental health support, you can find services close to you at hubofhope.co.uk.
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14: Mostly dry this morning with a few spells of rain, but there will be heavier showers later and high of 16 Celsius. That's the latest. I'm Rob Waller.
12: Clyde One.
0: Right, here is the big one tomorrow. £500,000. Where are you going to go with £500,000? What are you going to do? What's your first stop going to be? Because I'm guessing there'll be a lot of holidays. What would the first one be? £500,000, tax-free, into your bank account tomorrow. You can start planning just after 5 o'clock. This is how you play. You text the word yes to 61025. That'll get you in the draw. Text are 250 plus your standard network rate. Another way you can do it is entering at makemeawinner.co.uk. You have to be 18 or over to play. And also on that website, you will find the phone entry details. You can enter by phone too. It's all there at makemeawinner.co.uk. And all the rules for this network competition are there too. As always, lines close at 5 o'clock tomorrow. And you just need to answer your phone to win £500,000 tax-free. That'll go straight into your bank account right after the call.
12: Clyde One.

0: showery today. Not yet, but it will be a little bit later. Highs of 16, maybe 17 degrees, depending on where you are. Fever Dream, Alec Warren. It's 8 minutes after eight. Let's play.
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0: Hello, Kaylee.
4: Hi.
0: Hi. What's happening, Stuart, in the Bonneton today?
4: Not a lot.
0: No, you're working, you're off. What's happening at your home?
4: I'm on my way to uni.
0: On your way to uni, all right. What are you studying?
4: I'm studying to be a teacher.
0: Oh, cool. All right, well, that'll hopefully set you in good stead to win the money then, because you'll know a little bit of everything.
4: I have fingers crossed.
0: What's your specialist teaching subject?
4: Well, it's primary teaching I'm doing.
0: So all right, so... Right, well, hopefully this is going to be the ultimate test here. This will decide whether you're going to make it as a teacher or not. You've got to do better. You've got to do better than me. I got a, what did I get? A seven.
5: Seven.
0: And what did the news team get?
5: Eight.
0: Ah, but there's loads of them. There's one of me.
5: Two.
0: You know what I mean? Two. Twice as many. You know what I mean? So you get an extra point for that. Right, here's the rules, Kaylee. I can only take your first answer. If you don't know, pass, go back to it. The buzzer goes down. We've got to stop. And if you pass anything, you've got to wait till it comes back around again. Have you got any help?
4: No, I'm just by myself.
0: No one in the car with you? All right, well, no. I think you're going to do okay. We're going to get stuck in. Are you ready?
4: Yep.
0: Good luck. Your time starts now. Which Glasgow museum is famous for its collection of transport exhibits?
4: The Riverside Museum.
0: How many sides does a trapezoid have?
4: Pass.
0: What is the name of the hard outer layer of a tree?
4: The bark.
0: True or false, Australia has more kangaroos than people?
4: True.
0: Which singer's backing band was called the E Street Band?
4: Pass.
0: What was Tarzan's wife called?
4: Jane.
0: Which Scottish author created the character Peter Pan?
4: Pass.
0: Which Glasgow subway station is the deepest? What is the name of the process by which plants use sunlight to make food?
4: Photosynthesis.
0: Harold Harada is known as the last true what?
4: Oh, samurai.
0: Oh, it's close. He was the last Viking. Still did all right. I think you're going to make it as a teacher. There's a lot of stuff in there. Like, I don't think the primary kids are going to know much about Bruce Springsteen and the E Street Band, to be honest with you. We're just tallying them up, and that is a five. So you got half of them. That's good.
4: Not bad.
0: Five on your own's fine. Listen, we've got you £25 cash from wholesaledomestic.com. So that's all good. Oh, we'll do that. Well, thank you so much, Kaylee. Good luck with the study. How long have you got to go?
4: I just started, so it's just a year course. So
0: right, year. And you'll be teaching before you know it. Well, best of luck with that, and we appreciate that for Cash for Kids. Lovely having you on. Have a great day. I'll see you soon.
4: Thank you.
0: See you later. Go. The answer's coming up next, but let's play the Lush Life from Zara Larsson first on Cloud One.

0: Zara Larsson, Lush Life. Still got some great stories coming up about the Wayne's dropping in it. One listener was outed by his child in front of a packed Old Trafford. What's that hold? Like, close to 100,000 people. And he was outed by his Wayne in front of everyone. It's like, oh, scary moment from Brian Cumminson. Kayleigh from Stewarton came on the 5K Minute. We said, which Glasgow museum is famous for its collection of transport exhibits? It is the Riverside Museum. How many sides does a trapezoid have? Cassie's your one for that. She's always good with shapes. I have no idea. I don't even know what a trapezoid is. What is it? Is it like a box? Because it's got four sides. Is that right? What is the name of the hard outer layer of a tree? Is it the bark? True or false, Australia has more kangaroos than people. That is true. 26 million people. Something like 45 to 50 million kangaroos. They're everywhere. The singer's backing band that's called the E Street Band we covered is Bruce Springsteen. Tarzan's wife was called Jane. And the Scottish author that created the character Peter Pan was J.M. Barrie. We both went with the same wrong answer on this one. Which Glasgow subway station is the deepest? We both went St Enoch. It just feels, because it's like under a shopping centre, it should be further down. But of course it's Kelvin Bridge, because the pub next to it is called In Deep. That makes sense now. What is the name of the process which plants use sunlight to make food? Oh, I said metamorphosis. It's photosynthesis, isn't it? I can't even say it properly. Photosynthesis.
1: Good job.
0: Kayleigh's able to do that. She's trained to be a teacher. They teach you all that. And finally, Harald Harada is known as the last true what? He was the last true Viking. With a name like Harald, is worth a guess. 5K Minute, back on air tomorrow. We're playing Corey Sella DJ a little bit later as well. If music questions are more your thing, we'll do that after 8:30. And I'll check out some travel for you next.
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3: Clyde One.
0: M8, we've got delays through the city, eastbound over the Kingston Bridge to Cowcaddens and westbound from Provan to Craig Hall and back up to the southbound M80 as well. On the northbound M80, it's heavy from Junction 4, Mullinsburn through Cumbernauld. And we're slow on the M77 from Newton Mearns to Barhead Road and also on the M74 from Cambus Lang towards the M8. We have got roadworks in Straven on Stonehouse Road and in Bearsden and Roman Road. And anything else, let me know on the phones or on the WhatsApp.
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0: Get your sexy on.
1: Bringing sexy back. Well, I can't do it my own. You've seen the picture of me in the 80s, eh? Right. We are talking on the show today about that time the Wains dropped you in it. 01419511025. You want to remain anonymous, by the way, that's fine. I think this caller, you want to remain anonymous?
2: Yes.
1: What happened to Little Miss Anonymous?
2: Many years ago, she's 23 now, but when she was about 6 or 7, we took her to a Chinese buffet. And it was one of these ones that kids under 5 and under 8 free.
1: Why? Oh, yeah.
2: So
1: yeah.
2: She was 7. We went in and we were getting shown to the table, and I said 2 adults and 1 under 5, because she was small.
1: Okay.
2: To which she announced at the top of her lungs, "Mommy, I'm 7. So I was mortified. And said, "Sorry, I thought I said 7. So as the waiter shown us to her table, they were kind of talking, and they said, "Oh, you're your daddy's double," to which she then announced, "That's not my daddy." And it was my then partner who wasn't her dad.
1: Oh, wow.
2: So
1: this is the most awkward meal I've ever
2: had.
1: It's the most awkward meal I've ever heard of in my life. Did you ever go back?
2: No.
1: No, probably for the best.
2: I think she ate a few chips and a wee bit of rice and cost me a fortune.
1: I bet you this still comes up every so often as well. I love it.
2: Yeah.
1: I'm keeping you totally anonymous. I'll speak to you soon. Thanks so much for calling.
2: Thank you.
1: See ya.

0: Ed Sheeran and Sapphire and Clyde One. It's Bowie at breakfast on the show this morning. We're going to talk some more about the Wayne's embarrassing you, because Brian's got the best story about being outed by his child at a packed Old Trafford to all the Man United fans, which may or may not have resulted in booing. Clue, it did result in booing. Also, we're going to play Call Yourself a DJ shortly. Joe's got some travel for some.
1: Traffic, the A725 from like the race all the way up to the Shawhead flyover. Up near the Shawhead flyover, there's been a massive accident. There's about four cars.
0: Nasty.
1: There was a few police cars on the way, a few ambulances on the way. So I think it's just happened, but it's already absolutely gridlocked.
0: Well, I hope everyone's all right. I'll go into that right now. Thanks, Joe. See ya.
1: Bye.
0: I'm actually getting quite a lot of calls about that, so it seems quite a serious one. We'll keep an eye on that. Highs of 16 today and kind of showery. Right, Coy's Hella DJ's up next, but first, news and sport at 8:30.
2: This is Clyde One.
3: Susan Aitken is standing down as the leader of Glasgow City Council today after 9.5 years in the post, longer than anyone else. She says she is generally sorry to anyone who feels they've been let down when services like bin collection goes wrong. She also says many of Glasgow's social problems have been years in the making. The Civil Aviation Authority is warning passengers shouldn't expect to get money back for delays or cancellations caused by the problems with air traffic control this week. Donald Trump is promising American voters $5,000 bonus each if Republicans win a majority of seats in the midterm elections in November. And Martin O'Neill says Celtic were not at their slickest in last night's 1-0 win over St Johnston.
4: We got a bit more tempo into the game in the second half, got the goal and saw it through. We could have scored a number of goals, but we've made that look very, very difficult indeed.
3: Rangers wait until the 90th minute for their winner at home against St Mirren. That's the latest. I'm Rob Waller.
2: Coming up, 2 till 6. Gary Spence.
5: Stephen Mill, well done. Thank you very much. I've just donated blood. I know what you're wanting to know. A Tunnock's tea cake, 2 Kit Kats, and some apple juice and some mini cheddar.
6: He's not even joking. There's absolutely no doubt in my mind that that was the biggest bit for you.
2: Bowie at breakfast.

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2: It's Thursday morning, which is a strange time to be doing this because we normally do it on a Wednesday, but we kind of forgot yesterday. We're held up with other things with Robert from Timelines and what have you. So we're going to play Call Yourself a DJ with J&W Carpets. And how much have we got? Is it 500?
3: I said 500 yesterday, but forgot Cassie gave it away, didn't she?
2: Oh, of course she did.
3: I know, she ruined
2: 300.
3: It for everybody.
2: All right, well, I got it up to 300 last week, so that's okay. £300, how does this work, Grant?
4: So our contestant has 30 seconds to answer as many music questions correctly as they can. If they beat us, or whoever gets to play, they win the cash. If they lose, we put another £100 on the pile for the next contestant next week.
2: Lauren and Renfrew, good news. Grant has never been beat, apart from that one time.
4: I
2: know,
4: I was beat once. I gave away £1,600.
2: £1,600 quid to give away. Who would you rather go up against, me or Grant?
5: You.
2: Would you rather go up against me? Think I'm easier?
4: Yeah. It's because she knows.
2: Nah, she knows. I've only been beaten 3 times in 7 years. Just saying. Right, are we going to flip a coin? Heads, it's Grant. Tails, it's me. And it is. Oh, it's Grant. Mister, I've never been beaten apart from that one time. Well, you need to leave the studio.
4: Do I need to go? Right,
2: yeah, you need to go. If you don't know the answer, just say pass and go straight to the next question. We don't come back to them. You've only got 30 seconds, so you won't get as many done as possible. All right, Lauren? Good luck. Here we go. Your time starts now. 3, 2, 1, go! Which singer's debut album was called Good Girl Gone Bad?
6: Hey, Rihanna.
2: What was the name of One Direction's debut single?
6: What Makes You Beautiful?
2: What is the first name of the rapper Stormzy, his real first name?
6: Michael.
2: Who featured alongside Rihanna on the 2010 hit Love the Way You Lie?
6: Eminem.
2: What is the name of the annual UK music festival held in the Scottish Highlands near Inverness? And you may answer. You may answer.
6: Know.
2: You don't know.
6: The Velodrome.
2: Velodrome, I'm giving you that. That is 1, 2, 3, 4, 5 questions answered. Five right. Do you want me to tell Grant how you did, or do you want me to keep it a secret?
6: Keep it a secret.
2: Oh, you like a secret?
4: I was just thinking, Lauren, I'm going out in Renfrew on Saturday night.
2: Yeah. My son lives in Renfrew. The four of you could get together.
4: Oh, God.
2: Hey, party. Right, let's do this. I'm going to play a song. We'll come back with Grant with the same questions. Lauren, you stay right there with your

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1: This is Bowie at Breakfast and Clyde One. We are playing Call Your Seller DJ with J&W Carpets. £300 to be won. Lauren has just answered the questions and she does not want to tell, she does not want me to tell you how she did.
2: I was just going to ask you, Lauren, how you got on.
1: So she either did very well or very badly. Grant Thompson, I have the same set of questions for you, sir. Are you ready?
2: Yes.
1: What could possibly go wrong? Here we go. 30 seconds and your time starts now. 3, 2, 1, go. Which singer's debut album was called Good Girl Gone Bad?
2: Rihanna.
1: What was the name of One Direction's debut single?
2: What Makes You Beautiful.
1: What is the real first name of the rapper Stormzy?
2: Pass.
1: Who featured alongside Rihanna in the 2010 hit Love the Way You Lie?
2: Eminem.
1: What is the name of the annual UK music festival held in the Scottish Islands near Inverness?
2: Belladrum.
1: Which rapper's real name is Aubrey Graham?
2: Pass.
1: Aubrey.
2: Who's that? Also a lot of Rihanna questions. Have you got a Rihanna fan making the questions?
1: Producer Ryan did that. What's your excuse with all the Rihanna?
2: Rihanna on his mind.
1: Just love Rihanna. Yeah.
3: Rihanna daft.
1: Okay, let's go through these. Which singer's debut album was called Good Girl Gone Bad? You both went Rihanna. You were both right. One Direction's debut hit was What Makes You Beautiful. You were both right. Whoa. What is the first name of the rapper Stormzy? Grant, you passed. Lauren, you said Michael. Lauren takes the lead. 3-2.
2: Oh, what?
1: Who featured alongside Rihanna on the 2010 hit Love the Way You Lie? You both said Eminem. You were both right. What was the name of the annual UK music festival held in the Scottish Highlands near Inverness? You both said Belladrum. You were both right. Which rapper's real name is Aubrey Graham?
2: I know this as well.
1: Oh, go on.
2: I mean, I don't actually know the answer, so I just...
1: Would you guess again?
2: Nah.
1: Would you have known that one?
4: Me? Yes, Drake.
1: It is Drake. I mean, you never got that far, but you're good enough.
4: Never that far.
1: So is it a 4 for Grant? And it is a 5 for Lauren.
2: No!
1: Which means, once again, Mr. I've Never Been Beaten has been beaten.
2: Oh. Lauren, drinks are on you on Saturday night.
1: Drinks are definitely
4: yeah,
1: on you.
4: I'll see you there.
1: Me and my boy are coming. £300 cash from J&W Carpets. You stay on the line, Lauren. We'll get you sorted out. You can call yourself a DJ and you definitely can again.
2: Can I leave?
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3: Clyde One.
11: Been a very bad accident in the Bells Hill Bypass just before the M8 Junction 7A. Traffic is crawling all the way from Blantyre onto the East Cove Bridleway. Lengthy delays, so that's the Bells Hill Bypass if you can avoid it. Also, through the city, we're slow eastbound over the Kingston Bridge to Cowcaddens and from Provan to Craig Hall on the M8. M80's heavy past Cumbernauld and northbound is slow from Junction 4 Newton Mearns on the M77.
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0: Paparazzi, Clyde One.
1: My son was DJing at a wedding in Ayr last night, and he doesn't drive. His mum drove all the way down at 12:30 last night, pick him up, hump all the gear back up the road, take him home. So you wouldn't be having that, would you?
2: No.
1: Sitting over there going,
2: far better person than me, but also at least one of you done it.
1: Yeah, at least one of you. I was right for the count. I was like, no, you're all right.
3: Clyde One's Cool Ride to School.
1: I've got a breakfast show to do in the morning, and here we are on the Cool Ride to School on the Platinum Edition Bonkers Bus from Clyde Valley Limos, and we have got Jasmine.
4: Good morning, George. We are on the Platinum Edition Bonkers Bus. We are on our way to St. Patrick's Primary School this morning with this week's winner of Cool Ride to School.
5: Yeah!
4: What is your name?
5: Ayla.
4: And what primary are you in, Ayla?
5: P3B.
4: P3B. And what are you doing at school?
5: Boring?
4: It's not boring. You're on the Cool Ride to School. It can't be boring. Should we just do a wee day trip to Loch Lomond instead?
5: Yeah!
4: And who might we find in Loch Lomond?
5: Nessie!
6: George!
5: Nessie!
4: Nessie! Nessie! That's not...
1: Me?
4: You've got the wrong lock. You've got the wrong lock. George, what did Cassie tell you about George?
5: She said that George did stop paddling and then he stopped.
6: And he's got a boyfriend.
4: Your teacher?
1: That's got what?
6: And then he just kept going in circles.
4: Do you believe them?
5: No.
4: So what did your teacher say when you talked to her about it?
5: Well, she was laughing. She was laughing like in a wee like happy laugh, like
6: and she said it was not true.
4: She said it was a lie. I don't know. What do you think about that, George?
1: I'm shocked.
5: That she didn't get back to shore.
4: What's it like on the Platinum Edition Bonkers Bus? What's it like?
5: Fun.
4: You need to tell all the listeners. We've been having a wee gossip.
5: Boring.
4: I don't think so. You were telling me stories.
5: I have a crush.
4: Oh, who's your crush?
5: Declan.
4: Declan! Oof. We'll give him a big shout out. I think you're the rowdiest bunch yet. The bus has been shaking from the outside.
5: Yeah.
4: Right, boys and girls, I'll see you later. Bye, Ayla. Have a good day at school.
5: Bye!
1: That sounds like absolute chaos in there. Well done, Trips.

0: Clyde One. Next week on the show, by the way, we're giving you the chance to win, thanks to our good pals at IKEA in Glasgow. Can't believe IKEA at Glasgow is turning 25. I remember doing the opening, leaving the show on a motorbike to go and open IKEA. That was 25 years ago. That's incredible. Got 25% off discounts throughout the entire week and a major in-store celebration across the weekend as well, 19th and 20th of September. If you tune in next week to this show, Bowie at Breakfast, we'll be celebrating with a giveaway where everyone wins. You just get on the air certain times and you'll instantly win an IKEA gift card. No question, no games, just prizes. How good is that? So this is all thanks to IKEA Glasgow. Join them as you celebrate 25 amazing years with exclusive deals, prizes, and a weekend of unforgettable celebrations. So happy birthday, IKEA. Right, we're going to talk some more about the wins dropping you in after nine, and we'll let you pick a couple of throwbacks. Hey.
1: Clyde One.
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0: I'm loving your stories about the winds dropping in. We'll do some more of those. And we've got a couple of throwbacks chosen by you guys coming up for Throwback Thursday.
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14: Top stories this hour. After nearly a decade in charge, Susan Aitken insists she has left Glasgow better than she found it.
15: Glasgow is on an upward trajectory, and all of the evidence and all of the data, Glasgow is going in the right direction despite the challenges we face.
14: She's been the only leader since the SNP broke years of Labour dominance in the city chambers, and today she's standing down. A decade seeing Glasgow rocked by the COVID lockdowns, a squeeze on funding, and fears that violence and antisocial behaviour are on the rise again. But she says much of what she's achieved is only just starting to show.
15: The changes to the city centre and investment in the city centre, a lot of that has gone much more slowly than I would have liked, but it is now right in front of our eyes. We can see what's happening, the transformation that's taken place.
14: Well, it's expected her deputy leader, Ricky Bell, will succeed her. The Labour Group leader, Rashid Hussein, says he'll have a big job on his hands.
16: He's going to have to make a massive change in his mindset. He has been the city treasurer, writing the cheques for all the cuts that we've made to Glasgow City Council and his budgets.
14: Now at Holyrood, John Swinney has written to Andy Burnham after the PM suggested there could be another independence referendum if the public supports it. Here's our political editor, Alan Smith.
17: Well, it's these comments at the Commons dispatch box which have reignited the debate.
18: I am not aware that there is a majority of public support for another referendum, and until that changes, Mr. Speaker, there won't be one.
17: Andy Burnham likened Scotland's situation to a border poll in Northern Ireland. John Swinney yesterday told us it was a significant shift in the Prime Minister's position. He's now written to the Prime Minister, inviting him to meet to put that principle into a legal mechanism for a referendum. However, Downing Street says the UK government's position hasn't changed and it doesn't back another referendum.
14: A Rangers 1-0 win over St Mirren last night puts them second in the table. Derek McInnes says they're hitting form.
19: Six wins in seven, four wins in a row. We've lost one goal in four games. It was an own goal, it was a mistake. So I do think, by and large, we've been better.
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14: Mostly dry this morning with a few spells of rain, but there will be heavier showers later and high of 16 Celsius. That's the latest. I'm Rob Waller.
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0: Somebody tomorrow is going to get £500,000. You'll be a half millionaire. 5 o'clock tomorrow. How good is that? That's incredible. Imagine getting £500,000 tax-free on a Friday as well. 5 o'clock on a Friday just when you're knocking off. Is that? Well, that's handy. 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What are you doing? 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Got to be 18 or over to play, and that is where you'll find the phone entry details as well if you want to enter by phone, and all the rules as well for this network competition. As always, lines close 5 o'clock on Friday. We make the call then. 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
12: Clyde One.

remember being at the Winter Music Conference in Miami in 2001, which is when this song dropped. The remix had just been done. They hadn't released it yet. And it was like that they were just playing it everywhere you went. And we came back and we thought, this song is going to be huge. And it was what tune? Eddie Grant. There is the remix of Electric Avenue on Throwback Thursday. We'll let you pick a

0: couple of throwbacks later. But right now, we're talking about the Wains dropping you in it. Let me take a call from Brian, I think. Hello.
1: Hey, George, how you doing? It's Brian Giffey.
0: Brian, what's going on? What's happening?
1: My laddie's wrapping me in it.
0: Yes, mate, what do you do? I love this, because it makes me feel better.
1: 7 years of age at the time, I took him down to Old Trafford. At half-time, we're in the parent child bit at half-time, down on the concourse, they've got all things organised for the kids to play, and there's a bar at the back for the parents, they can have a wee swally.
0: Mm-hmm.
1: So they obviously hear my son's accent, and the boy who's all dressed up, he goes up to him with a microphone. Hey, what's your name? Well, my name's Pierce. Hi, Pierce, who are you here with? I'm here with my dad, but he hates Man United.
0: Oh, ouch. Oh, boo's ringing round the theatre of dreams.
1: Oh, so that was the boy. All right, where's father?
0: Oh, no. Oh, that's so bad.
1: 23 now and he still talks about it.
0: No wonder. I bet he's still casting it up to him. I love that. That's my favourite one. See you soon. Have a great day. I'll talk to you later.
1: Bye.
0: I love this one from Michelle. This is us talking about the Wains dropping you in it. My little brother, when he was in primary school, age 5, told his teacher that my mum got the stuff for Christmas off the back of a lorry. Ouch. Yeah, good luck with that one. There's so many stories that on Facebook, Josh Bay Official. There's a good few unbroadcastable ones as well, just for legal reasons. But if they're up there, so you can check them out before we get shut down.

0: that, Major Lubbies, and you, Ariana Grande, liking that a lot. This is a top story. Michelle's on my Facebook. She says, my nephew was late for nursery, and the teacher said, why are you late? He said, it's because of my daddy's car. She said, what's wrong with your daddy's car? He said, I don't know, my daddy just said it's... Ouch! It's the way to learn a new word, kind of. We'll take an anonymous call on this. Okay, hello.
1: Yes.
0: What happened to Little Miss Anonymous?
1: Many years ago, she's 23 now, but when she was about 6 or 7, we took her to a Chinese buffet. And mm-hmm. It was one of these ones that kids under 5 and under 8 free.
0: Why? Yeah.
1: So
0: yeah.
1: She was 7. We went in and we were getting shown to the table, and I said, 2 adults. And 1 under 5, to which, because she was small,
0: okay.
1: To which she announced at the top of her lungs, Mommy, I'm 7. So I was mortified. Oh. Said, sorry, I thought I said 7. So as the waiter shown us to her table, they were kind of talking, and they said, oh, you're your daddy's double, to which she then announced, that's not my daddy. And it was my then partner who wasn't her dad.
0: Oh, wow.
1: So
0: this is the most awkward meal ever.
1: Meal.
0: It's the most awkward meal I've ever heard of in my life. Did you ever go back?
1: No.
0: No, probably
1: and
0: for the
1: I
0: best.
1: I think she ate a few chips and a wee bit of rice and cost me a fortune.
0: I bet you this still comes up every so often as well. I love it.
1: Yeah.
0: I'm keeping you totally anonymous. I'll speak to you soon. Thanks so much for calling.
1: Thank you.
0: See you after. Bye.
1: Bye.
0: Definitely my favourite part of that was her trying to get out of it by saying, oh, I thought you said 7.
2: Barry at breakfast. Throwback takeover.
0: Right, let's do the throwback takeover. Here we go. What do you want to hear today? It's your part of the show. We are on 0141 951 1025. We're going to get 2 songs. We're going to get 1 on the phones and 1 on the WhatsApp. So give me a call right now. 0141 951 1025. And we could have you on in the next 5 or 10 minutes picking a throwback of your choice. Anything after 1990 is going to be good. Call me, WhatsApp me, voice note me. Whatever way suits you. We're going to do 2 today with it being Throwback Thursday. So if you normally hold back and think, oh, I can never get through, today you might just get through. We've got some great ones already coming up on the WhatsApp. But we'll love speaking to you guys on the phone. So 0141 951 1025. Pick a throwback, give me a call, and let's get you on, and we'll get your song on the air soon. Travel next.
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0: Bells Hill Bypass being a nasty accident eastbound before the M8 Junction 7A cutoff. The accident is ongoing, still partially blocking the carriageway, and there are delays heading off the East Kilbride Expressway right along the M8, so allow some extra time. That is M8 Junction 7A. And we've still got delays on the Kingston Bridge and at Provan, and on the M77, still slow to Barhead Road, and the M74 from Junction 2 Rutherglen towards the M8 as well.
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1: Right, it's 9:34.
0: We're going to do a throwback takeover. This was an artist I was thinking about playing because I do want to talk about this person because they are in the news today. So this has worked out well for song number one's on the phone. Hello.
2: Hi, George.
0: Hello. How you doing, Karen? What song can I play you?
2: Stones in Love.
0: By Tom Jones. Right. Tell you why Tom's in the news after we play Stoned in Love with Chicane as song number one on the throwback takeover. This is a tune.

That shouldn't work, but it just does that. Chicane and Tom Jones from back in the day. Stoned in Love. What's that, about 20 years old or something? It's a top throwback. Tom is all over the press today because, of course, he's been axed from The Voice. And I think they said, you know, it was a mutual decision. He's like, no, it wasn't. Just to let you know, I didn't want to leave The Voice. I love the show and I really appreciate the audience. It was ITV that made the decision. They have offered me a much reduced role where I would make an appearance, but without actually being involved from the start. I'm not going to lie, right? I would love that. See if Clyde once said to me, by the way, we don't want you coming in at 5:30 in the morning. Just come in at 8 o'clock and do the 5K minute, go up the road. I'd be like, they bother. Love that. It's probably not going to happen. Let's do song number 2 on the WhatsApp. Michael is asking for old school Avril Lavigne. I'm going with Skater Boy, which is an anthem. Love it. On the Throwback Takeover for Throwback Thursday.

0: sure there's a slide whistle in this song that goes... Very strange. Skater Boy from Avril Lavigne. I remember when that song was out, there was skater boys and girls everywhere. It was a big thing. Everyone's jumping about on skateboards. And where we are here, right across from GOMA, the Gallery of Modern Art, that's where they all hung out. And they all did the skating board. We've been here two weeks now. I haven't seen one skateboarder. You seen a skater boy or girl?
1: I haven't, actually, no.
0: There's nothing. Maybe it's not a thing anymore. I don't know. Or did they just clean it up? The cops go, hey, they get a Janny. It comes out and goes, hey, no ball games and no skating.
1: Bring it back.
0: Bring it back. Right, I'm going to bring a skateboard in tomorrow and resurrect it.
1: Health and safety.
0: Okay, right. If it wasn't for health and safety, I'd be up there doing all the tricks. I'd be like, who was the guy that had the video game?
1: Tony Hawk.
0: Tony Hawk, that's who I'd be like. Can I remember the guy's name? Throwback Takeover is back tomorrow. I'll catch up with Grant before he comes on air, see if he's up for it. And I'll do some travel for you next.
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0: Been a really slightly bad accident, the Bells Hill Bypass northbound just before the M8 cutoff 7A. It's an ongoing accident and still partially blocked. Massive delays now from Fallside and Bells Hill Junction up to the M8, so allow for that. We are still delayed through the city, eastbound approaching the Kingston Bridge, and westbound it's busy but steady from Fruit Market. Everywhere else looks okay, but there are roadworks in Straven on Stonehouse Road and in Roman Road in Bearsden as well. And Stephen's here tonight.
2: With Arnold Clark's Deal Drop, their biggest savings have just landed.

0: been talking on the show today about the kids dropping you in it. After Ross dropped me in it when he was a wee boy for letting him watch South Park. His mum found out. So awkward. So on Facebook, George Berry Official, David said, one day when dropping off the mother-in-law, I said as she walked away from the car to the kids, hey, don't you think Gran walks like a penguin? We're all having a laugh. I pick up a penguin, all that kind of stuff. Right. Ages later, we're out, my wife, the kids, and the mother-in-law. During a conversation, the mother-in-law said to my wife, oh, your dad snores like a pig. To which my youngest daughter replied, well, my dad says you walk like a penguin. Ouch. Awkward. Awkward, but hey-ho. Check, please. Grant's joined us. How you doing? You all right?
1: Well, I'm still recovering from yesterday, to be honest.
0: Yeah? Because what happened yesterday?
1: What did I miss?
0: Oh, you were invited,
1: but you had other things. You said you were too busy.
0: Yeah, well, kind of was. I say that quite a lot, don't I? I'd love to come, guys, though. I would to be first there.
1: I'm too tired. I've been up since 4:30.
0: I'm busy. But yeah, you went for wings, is that right?
1: We went for a wing challenge. Myself, producer Ryan, and producer John. I'm really disappointed in my performance. I thought I could have done better.
0: Mm. Ryan won, I'm guessing.
1: No.
0: Shock winner.
2: Okay.
0: Well, here we go.
1: I'm also disappointed in his performance, to be fair.
2: No. Okay. There's a reason. I decided most of the way through that I could eat more wings, mm-hmm. but I fancied a wee beer.
0: Okay.
2: And I couldn't do both.
0: Right.
2: So I had to stop the food and move on to...
0: So?
2: A wee...
0: So who won?
1: Producer John.
0: Producer John.
1: The skinniest person. Yeah. Right? I mean, he's like a rake.
0: Yeah. He is like a rake.
1: Yes. Well,
0: he could... Well, up a wing.
1: We actually didn't... Would you like to know the numbers?
0: No,
1: the numbers of how many wings we managed to
0: make.
1: So John was 22.
2: Yeah.
1: You were 22. 21.
0: Is a lot. Yep. Spicy wings.
1: I was 17.
0: Okay. That's still quite impressive. What you need to do, and I got caught out with this when I did the open goal wing challenge, is always wash your hands before you go to the toilet. Because I did that with spicy wings and I was walking like John Wayne for a week. Yeah.

0: Morning, buddy. Backstreet's back. So Grant's standing by. He's on the air next with an hour's worth of throwbacks for Throwback Thursday. Gary's here after that from 2. Got the big I Am and Spence versus Shazam. 6 o'clock, Super Scoreboard tonight. Gordon Duncan, Gordon DL and Marvin Bartley are taking your calls. Callum's here after that. On the air from 8. Amber's here at 10. And I will be back tomorrow with all the Friday tunes.
1: Clyde One.
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8: 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Due to essential maintenance, overnight closures on the M8 eastbound between junctions 18 and 16 will continue until Friday the 18th of September from 10 p.m. till 6 a.m. Sunday to Thursday. The eastbound on slips at junctions 19 and 18 will be closed. Sign diversions will be in place. There will be separate daytime traffic management measures on the eastbound carriageway only. For details, visit swtrunkroads.scot.
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0: Thank you very much, Barry at breakfast. Grant Thompson here on Clyde One with the throwback. But first, Rob has all your news. It's just gone 10 o'clock.
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3: Clyde One.
1: The top stories this hour. As she steps down after nearly a decade running Glasgow, Susan Aitken says we're about to see a city transformed. She's been in charge since the SNP replaced Labour in 2017. She's held the job longer than anyone since the City Council was established in the 90s. The years have seen challenges, including the COVID lockdown and a squeeze on funding. Council had to agree to sell and lease back its own buildings like the City Chambers to settle historic equal pay claims. Susan says she's put in the hard work to fix underlying issues.
15: That has been massive and more complex than anyone anticipated, but absolutely essential that we did that. If I hadn't done that, the city, I dread to think where the city would be now. We'd be in a really bad place, I think.
1: Comes as a motion is heard today calling for a dedicated policing unit in the city centre to tackle violence and antisocial behaviour. If you were caught up in the travel chaos caused by the air traffic control failures this week, you're not likely to get any compensation. That's what the Civil Aviation Authority is saying as they start investigating what went wrong on Tuesday. A top business leader says the Scottish Government's plan to cap food prices is unlikely to work. CBI's Rain Newton-Smith thinks the government should be focusing instead on bringing down the cost of producing food from the farm through to the shop shelf. Donald Trump is being accused of bribing American citizens by offering each adult $5,000 if Republicans win the midterm elections. The president says the money would have to be spent in the US. It's unclear how he would fund the pledge. And Samirin conceded in the 90th minute to lose 1-0 at Ibrox against Rangers. Despite a positive display, they dropped to fourth in the table. And Craig McLeish says it was a magnificent second-half display.
20: I think the least we deserved out of the game was a point, but look, you don't always get what you deserve. 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
1: Mostly dry this morning with a few spells of rain, but there will be heavier showers later and high of 16 Celsius. That's the latest. I'm Rob Waller.
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24: Let's get straight into Thursday's throwbacks. Got some Rihanna coming up, some vintage Destiny's Child. I'm going to start with Britney.

Anne-Marie there, 2002 on Clyde One. Morning, Grant Thompson here. Just had a message in from Scott already. Grant, I'm very disappointed in you. I'm assuming you're talking about my Call Yourself a DJ performance from earlier. Scott, no one is more disappointed in me than myself. Anyway, well done to Lauren, winning £300. I'm in the mix until 11. Where are you and what are you doing this morning? You can get me on WhatsApp if you want to get a shout on Clyde One. And the number you need is 0333 20 20 400. Here are Destiny's Child.

0: Enjoying the tunes. Cheryl here from Buddy Bloom's Florist in Johnston. Can I get a shout out, please, to Big James on his first run of deliveries and smashing it on yourself, Big James. Grant, it's another James here. My colleague Megan has definitely checked out for the week. Listen, there's a few people in here that I could call out today that have checked out for the weekend. I may be one of them. Hi to Paul, great show as always. I'm tuned in. Good to hear that. Grant, going to give us a wee shout out, please. We are currently running an errand for work. Andy and Ian, who are in the van. Sounds like you guys are skiving. There is absolutely no work happening there. 0333 2020 400 is my number on WhatsApp. Let me know where you're listening this morning. Let me know what you're doing. Are you working? Are you really working though? You can get me on text 61025 with my name Grant at the start. Some Pink coming up, the Bucketheads from the 90s, and some Kelly Clarkson next.
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0: My first day back at work today after a very delayed flight back from London. Oh, you were caught up in all the drama. Super tired. Please play something upbeat and cheesy from the 90s. There you go. Morning to Joan and Davey listening to you from our rooftop solarium in hot, hot Portugal. Ryan, what are you saying?
1: All right, Grant. I got a shout out for me and Big Davey, the wind beast. Ryan and Big Davey. I'm fair, Kim. Come on.
0: Ryan and Big Davey clearly working very hard this morning. Yes.

0: Bruno Mars there. And that is Maddie Eardrack. We're driving to Castle Douglas to pick up our new puppy. She's a fox terrier called Margot. Excited level 11, says James and Sarah. Morning, my name's James. Loving the tune. It's payday for me. So off to the pub later for a liquid lunch. I think we might have to evacuate. I think the fire alarm in our building has gone off. So I'm going to get back in the mix next. Check out what's going on. Playing Natasha Bedingfield and Christina Aguilera in just a minute.
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3: Outside, gloomy skies, a persistent drizzle, and a chilly wind blowing from the west, north, east, and south.
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15: 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Ah, dirty.

0: Nelly and Hot here. So you might have heard that the fire alarm did go off and our building was evacuated. But no, fear not, we're in a taxi. Say hi, producer John, producer Ryan.
1: Hi.
0: The two that done the wing challenge yesterday. So we're on our way to some backup studios and we should be there after 11 o'clock. So keep it here and live for the drama. Your news at 11 should be coming up next.
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3: 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Did you know that a bag of Walker's 12-pack now has two extra packs? That's right, two. 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
13: 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Wedding hats. A baby in a waistcoat crying throughout the vows. Themed tables. Awkward best man speech. The plus one.
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13: People dancing in a circle. Ruined rental suit. Sometimes in life you just know what you're getting. Like a luxury bed and a great night's sleep. You know what you're getting with Premier Inn.
0: It is Throwback Thursday on Clyde One. Got some Lewis Capaldi and Black Eyed Peas coming up. Right now it's 11 o'clock. Rob has all your latest news.
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11: Top stories this hour. After nearly a decade in charge, Susan Aitken insists she's left Glasgow better than she found it.
14: Glasgow is on an upward trajectory, and all of the evidence and all of the data, Glasgow is going in the right direction despite the challenges we face.
11: Well, she's been the only leader since the SNP broke years of Labour dominance in the city chambers, and today she's standing down. That decade has seen Glasgow rocked by COVID lockdowns, a squeeze on funding, and fears that violence and antisocial behaviour are on the rise again. Donald Trump has promised to give every American adult $5,000 if the Republicans win November's midterm elections. But the US president has not explained how the pledge, which would cost more than $1 trillion, would be funded. John Swinney is seeking a meeting with the Prime Minister to put in place a legal mechanism for triggering another independence referendum. It's after Andy Burnham suggested a public majority would be enough. Here's our political editor, Alan Smith.
20: Well, during Prime Minister's questions yesterday, Andy Burnham likened Scotland's situation to the conditions set for a border poll in Northern Ireland. He told the Commons there wouldn't be a referendum unless there's clear public support for one. Music to the ears of John Swinney, who's calling it a significant shift in position and now wants to meet the Prime Minister to put it all in writing. Scottish Conservative leader Russell Finlay claims Andy Burnham's pulled the pin on a constitutional hand grenade. But Downing Street is stressing there's been no change in the government's stance and there won't be another referendum.
11: New livestock movements are in force across much of southwest Scotland as a blue tongue control zone becomes a restricted area. Most sheep and cattle can now move without testing or vaccination, but some breeding stock still need checks. And Harry Styles has shared a cryptic message on social media teasing an announcement for more concert dates. Overnight, the singer posted a photo of himself on Instagram with the caption 2027 tomorrow.
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11: Mostly overcast with showers, but a few sunny spells and highs around 15 Celsius. That's the latest. I'm Max Steele.
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Calvin Harris there, Clementine Douglas, Blessings. Before that, Lewis Capaldi and Someone You Loved. What a morning. 11:15. It's Thursday. It's the 10th of September. I'm Grant Thompson, and we had an evacuation earlier. So a lot of people texted in going, Grant, sack the DJ. What's happening? What's with the car crash mixing? There was someone waving at me going, you need to leave now. The building fire alarm's gone off and you need to evacuate. I'm doing a radio show here. But obviously, safety first. So we evacuated, but we are all sorted now and all is good. Thank you for your concern. Here with the biggest hits and the biggest throwbacks on Throwback Thursday. Got some Fragma coming up for you. And this lady here's had a rebrand. So she's dropped the Silas. She's now just Miley, like Cher and Whitney and everyone else that has one name. There's Party in the USA, classic on Throwback Thursday.

0: He's the first to be announced for the Glasgow Summer Sessions in June 2027. Oh, that's when you know it's the end of summer, isn't it, when they're talking about gigs next year. Sombra and Homewrecker. Speaking of gigs, there is a big announcement planned for 2 o'clock this afternoon. I don't know if you've seen this on their socials, but the Spice Girls have been posting. So it's a bit of a cryptic message, and it says the 10th of September, which is today, 2 p.m, which is this afternoon, obviously, and it's a bit of sheet music, and it's got Thursday, 10th of September. No sheet music will be required, but you will need a vinyl or CD player, thespicegirls.com. So obviously I'm going to keep my eye on this. We're all thinking it. Just don't say it, because it might not actually happen. But 2 o'clock this afternoon for that big Spice Girls announcement. And keep it here. Got a throwback from the Gorillaz coming up and an Ibiza anthem from Fragma in just a minute.
1: Okay. Throwback Thursday.
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Alex Warren there, Fever Dream. Before that, Fragma sending Class on Throwback Thursday, 11:30. Grant Thompson here. Do you ever open your phone and the last thing that you were looking at, you go, why was I looking at that? What was going on? So yesterday I was out for an unlimited wing challenge with two of the producers here, producer Ryan, producer John, and we went for a wee drink after it. I think with the amount of wings we had, to be fair, we had to go wash it down with something. And we sat outside because it was quite nice yesterday. And a fly landed in Ryan's drink. And it got us chatting about flies and, it's all right, just fish the fly out, it'll be fine. And the wee flies had a bit of tenants, it's having a day of his life. And then we posed the question, do flies urinate? A question you didn't know that you wanted to know the answer to, right? So straight on to Google. Apparently the answer is no. And then it gets a little bit more disgusting that because flies eat a fast-moving liquid diet, they lack bowel control. Basically, anytime they land, that's exactly what they're doing. Just think about that. The next time a fly lands on your food or lands in your drink...

0: Dylan, John Thomas, Heaven Knows You're Lonely. Some big TV gossip today. James Corden and Ruth Jones, who created and starred in Gavin and Stacey, they're doing a new series. It's not another Gavin and Stacey. I think that's gone. That's had its day. But it's called The Choir, and it's going to be on Apple TV. And it follows siblings who haven't seen each other for years, but are forced to reunite. Coming soon to an Apple TV Apple TV near you. Coming up, it is Throwback Thursday. Going to get some Gwen Stefani and some Sigma on before midday, and you can check out the rest of today's showbiz on our website right now.
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10: Hey, you. Yes, you. The one who's been thinking about lunch for the past 2 hours. Something tells me you're going to like this. If you head to the kitchen at ScotMed this week and buy any tub of soup, we'll throw in a free buttered roll. The kitchen at ScotMed. That's handy.

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0: 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Clyde One.

On the World Cup, Shakira and Die Die on Clyde One. My wallet hasn't recovered from the World Cup yet, and I'm not even a football fan. Grant Thompson here. Next week, by the way, if you get your chance to win some cash with our pals at Macintosh, I'm getting you to ditch the table manners. I had no table manners anyway, so we're all good there. And whether you like to have your dinner on the sofa or set the table for a sit-down meal, Macintosh have got you covered. They've got a meal for you. All you need to do is listen to me next week to prove you have Scotty Kett for your chance to win £500. I'll explain everything next week from 10 o'clock every single day. Your chance to win £500 on Clyde One with our pals at Macintosh. And it's Throwback Thursday right now. Here's Sigma and Nobody to Love.

0: It's nearly Thursday afternoon. Get away with playing that now. Sigma, Nobody to Love. In about half an hour, you are choosing the tunes on the Throwback Takeover. Anything goes on Throwback Thursday, by the way, right? So if you've been saving it up all week, make sure you get in touch today. I'll give you all the chat on that after midday. And it is Throwback Thursday, so I've got the script and Outcast coming up and your news at midday next.
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2: There's a birthday bonanza coming to Clyde One. 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
0: 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Right now it's midday. Stephanie Allison has all your latest news.
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17: The top stories this hour. John Swinney's written to Andy Burnham after the Prime Minister suggested there could be another independence referendum if the public supports it. Here's our political editor, Alan Smith.
18: Well, it's these comments at the Commons dispatch box which have reignited the debate.
19: I am not aware that there is a majority of public support for another referendum, and until that changes, Mr Speaker, there won't be one.
18: Andy Burnham likened Scotland's situation to a border poll in Northern Ireland. John Swinney yesterday told us it was a significant shift in the Prime Minister's position. He's now written to the Prime Minister inviting him to meet to put that principle into a legal mechanism for a referendum. However, Downing Street says the UK government's position hasn't changed and it doesn't back another referendum.
17: As she steps down after nearly a decade running Glasgow, Susan Aitken says we're about to see a city transformed. She's been in charge since the SNP replaced Labour in 2017. Those years have seen challenges, including the COVID lockdown and a squeeze on funding. The council agreed to sell and lease back its own buildings like the City Chambers and Kelvin Grove to settle historic equal pay claims. She says she's put in the hard work to fix those underlying issues.
20: That has been massive and more complex than anyone anticipated, but absolutely essential that we did that. If I hadn't done that, the city, I dread to think where the city would be now.
17: Questions remain over Donald Trump's promise to give every adult US citizen $5,000 if his Republican Party wins the looming midterm elections. He's not said how he'd fund the promise or whether it's legally possible. Harry Styles fans are standing by for details after a cryptic post seemed to hint at more concerts. Overnight, the singer posted a photo with the caption, 2027, tomorrow. And a bumper new generation of wild native oysters has been discovered in Loch Ryan. Fisheries Director Tristan Hugh-Jones says this could not have come at a better time as Tranraer Oyster Festival kicks off tomorrow.
21: Because we started fishing again for oysters for the festival, and we just saw a lot of spat coming in. So the crop from last year's warm temperature has really boosted the population.
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17: Turning wetter this afternoon with the occasional bright spell, breezy, and highs of 18 Celsius. That's the latest. I'm Stephanie Allison.
1: Clyde One.
0: Tomorrow, someone wins £500,000. £500,000 could be landing in your bank account tomorrow, and you could be half a millionaire. 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You've got to enter before 5 o'clock tomorrow. That's when we close the lines. That's when Kate Thornton makes the call. And if she calls you and you answer, you win £500,000. No questions asked. You get it in the bank tomorrow in time for the weekend. You can start spending it instantly. For your chance to win, enter by texting YES and sending it to 61025. 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
1: Clyde One.

0: a lefty. What a voice. That is Boston on Clyde One. Good afternoon. Grant Thompson here. We're the home of Bowie at breakfast. And this morning, George is flying solo this week, by the way, because Cassie's off gallivanting. We were talking about times that your kids have dobbed you in. I'm pretty sure if you were to ask my mum, she would have a list about the length of her arm of times that we had dobbed her in. Mrs. Anonymous was on the show this morning. Now, this is the time she took her daughter to a Chinese buffet.
1: And it was one of these ones that kids under five and under eight free. She was seven. We went in and we were getting shown to the table, and I said two adults and one under five, because she was small.
2: Okay.
1: To which she announced at the top of her lungs, "Mommy, I'm seven."
0: Oh, no.
1: So I was mortified. Oh. Said, "Sorry, I thought I said seven." So as the waiter showed us to her table, they were kind of talking, and they said, "Oh, you're your daddy's double," to which she then announced, "That's not my daddy."
0: So bad. Right, tomorrow is Friday, so we are going tonto for the weekend, and we've got £5,000 up for grabs on the 5K minute. Kayleigh managed a 5 this morning. You get 10 questions correct in 60 seconds tomorrow at 10 past 8, and you win £5,000. Barry at breakfast back when you get up, and here are the script right now. This is Break Even.

0: such a great song, that. Naughty Boy, Beyonce.
1: If I lose myself, I lose it all.
0: That is Running, and now it is over to you.
2: The Clyde One. Throwback Takeover.
0: What tunes are we going to get on today? Love a Thursday because it's Throwback Thursday, so we play throwbacks all day. So the Throwback Takeover, we can kind of push the realms of what's acceptable. And if any management says anything to me, I can just go, ah, oh, it's Throwback Thursday, I'm just doing my job. So what would you like to get on today? It's got to be a throwback. I've got to have a copy on our system. There's a couple of ways you can get in touch. You can WhatsApp me, you can voice note, or you can message. And it's 0333 20 20 400. Alternatively, you can text me. It's 61025 with my name Grant at the start. Yesterday played Billy Ray Martin, Your Love in Arms, and Satana and Smooth. Great tune. Had people, Manic Street Preachers earlier on in the week as well. What would you like to get on today? It's got to be a throwback, and you've got to get in touch in the next 5 minutes. I'll get you on the air at 12:30, so I'll choose two at random, get you on at 12:30. WhatsApp me, voice note or message to 0333 20 20 400. General's just asked for Patrick Hernandez and Born to be Alive. I think even on Throwback Thursday, I might get hauled into a meeting tomorrow if I play that. 0333 20 20 400 to be on today's Throwback Takeover. I'll play you BB Rex and Faithless, and then we'll get straight to it.
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4: 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So they obviously hear my son's accent, and the boy who's all dressed up, he goes up to him with a microphone. Hey, what's your name? Well, my name's Pierce. Hi, Pierce, who are you here with? I'm here with my dad, but he hates Man United.
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0: 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Throwback Takeover.
1: It's always good for Throwback Thursday on the Throwback Takeover. Jade, you are on. Now, Jade, tell us, are you excited?
2: Yes, very excited.
1: Tell us why you're excited.
2: I'm going to Alton Towers this weekend on my hen do.
1: Woohoo! Have you been to Alton Towers before?
2: A couple of times, yeah.
1: Oh, it's class. I actually went once at Halloween for Scarefest, and it was good but terrifying.
2: Oh, that sounds so fun.
1: Basically, you go on the rides in the dark and let people jump out of you and stuff. A hen do at Alton Towers? That's a new one on me. What made you come up with that idea?
2: I don't know. I'm not much of a drinker, so we were just looking for something fun to do, something a bit different.
1: And it definitely is fun. You're going to have a class time.
2: I hope so.
1: When's the wedding?
2: Hogmanay.
1: Oh, amazing. A Hogmanay wedding. I love that. Who are you getting married to?
2: My fiancé, Josh.
1: Well, listen, best of luck for Hogmanay with you and Josh. What song can I get on for you?
2: Can I have Rock DJ by Robbie Williams, please?
1: Absolutely.
2: My karaoke song.
1: A lot of people have been asking for this week, so let's get on.
2: Yes.

0: For Jade's on the way to our Hendu Alton Towers. Love that Robbie Rock DJ. Dad, how you doing? Currently swapping rooms with my daughter. I'm giving her the big room. I'm taking the small room as my office. That's Ricky. Grant, any chance of a wee song, please, for the McGowan boys working hard with our boss, Innes. And also, he's becoming a director soon. Love that. Let's do one more and let's do a voice note. We should have Sandra right here. Sandra, what are you saying?
1: Hey, Grant, it's Sandra here. Since it's Throwback Thursday, how about KLS Justified and Ancient? See what you think. Thanks, bye.
0: I think because it's Throwback Thursday, we can do this.

0: That's Olivia Rodrigo, and that is Stupid Song. And today's Throwback Takeover, we had for Jade on our Hindu, Rock DJ from Robbie Williams, and for Sandra KLF and Justified in Ancient. See if you get a chance, go on YouTube, and there's like an 8-minute video of the music video to that long music video. It is one of the strangest things I have ever watched in my life. Ice cream vans and everything going on in it. It's see if you watch that on a Saturday night after a couple of lemonades. Hits different. Right, Throwback Takeover back tomorrow at 12:30. Gary Spence on the air from 2. Throwback Takeover back with Gary at 2:30. I've got something new from Cammy Barnes coming up. And we're doing throwbacks all day today because it's Throwback Thursday. Got Jay Sean on next.
1: Clyde One.
2: On the high streets of Britain, something is brewing in Starbucks. And it's not just delicious coffee. Minds are meeting. Thoughts are connecting. And with a scribble, a sip and a spark, ideas are fizzing into life. They might come from nowhere, but they have to start somewhere. So, we'll make the coffee. You make it happen. Made in Starbucks.
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4: There's a birthday bonanza coming to Clyde One. IKEA Glasgow is turning 25. 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
0: 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Clyde One.

Ray, when is my husband? Where would you like to hear a song that uses bagpipes and it is 10 out of 10? You know exactly. The minute I mentioned bagpipes, you knew it was Cammy Barnes, didn't you? This is his new one. This is Something More.

0: 10 out of 10, Cammy, for your use of bagpipes. What a guy. Something more on Clyde One. You see that Elfin Grove is back to Kelvin Grove Art Gallery and Museum this Christmas. I can't believe we're talking about it already. So this year, they're going to transform it into a spectacular railway station. They've spent about £2 million on it. Tickets go on sale next Wednesday. So it's on from the 26th of November to the 13th of December. You know these tickets always sell out. So set a reminder right now, next Wednesday, for this year's Elfin Grove. Keep it at Clyde One. Get Sophie Ellis-Bextor coming up and your news at one next.
1: Clyde One.
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20: It's been a while since my wife was diagnosed with dementia. And truthfully, it's only getting harder. I've needed so much help. Help when she just wouldn't eat. Help to keep her memories alive. And we will all need help to find a cure to end the devastation of dementia. I can't do this alone.
21: It will take a society to beat dementia. Alzheimer's Society.
0: Tuesday, it's Snowback Thursday. Grant Thompson here. Got tunes from Sophie Alice Baxter and Mark Ronson next. And right now, let's get all your latest news.
18: Across Glasgow and the West.
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18: Clyde One.
8: The top stories this hour. John Swinney's written to the Prime Minister asking for a meeting to agree next steps for an independence referendum. It's after Andy Burnham suggested there could be another vote if there's majority public support for one. The First Minister's calling it a significant shift in position, but pollster Mark Diffley says it's not something people have an immediate desire for.
19: There's only about 20% of the public actually want a referendum anytime soon in the next 12 months. The longer the time frame that you put to voters, the higher support for a referendum gets.
8: Downing Street insists the UK government's position hasn't changed and it doesn't back another referendum. On her last day as leader of the City Council, Susan Aitken is telling us that if people feel unsafe in Glasgow, it's because of this.
22: Organised thuggery by the far right is what we've seen. And I think actually the kind of the what is happening to intimidate and frighten people in the city centre is deliberate by bad actors. Fascists.
8: It comes as a motion is to be heard today calling for a dedicated policing unit in the city centre to tackle violence and antisocial behaviour. Susan Aitken is defending her record of nearly a decade in the job, saying she's leaving Glasgow in a better state than when the SNP won control in 2017. And she told us people can see the transformation of streets with their own eyes. Now the barriers are coming down around the George Square redevelopment. Comedian Hardeep Singh Kohli will go on trial in Glasgow in a year's time on accusations of rape and other sex offences. He faces 20 charges involving five women between 2006 and 2022 at locations including the BBC studios at Pacific Quay in Glasgow and the Radisson Hotel in the city. The 57-year-old has pleaded not guilty and entered special defences of consent for some of the charges. And bosses at the SEC campus say they've a plan to revamp the site to compete with the best cities in the world. They say the plans could boost Glasgow's economy by £1 billion a year.
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8: Turning wetter this afternoon with the occasional bright spell, breezy, and highs of 18 Celsius. That's the latest. I'm Stephanie Allison.
18: Clyde One.
0: Looking forward to Friday. Everybody's looking forward to Friday this week. Someone is winning £500,000 tomorrow. 5 o'clock, we're going to close the lines for Make Me a Winner. Kate Thornton's going to make a call, and if she calls you and you answer, you become half a millionaire and you win the cash tomorrow to start your weekend. 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And when you're in the draw, you've got the same chance as anyone else playing of getting the call and winning the money. 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That's when we close the lines and that is when we will be giving away £500,000. 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
18: Clyde One.

Lewis Capaldi there and Stay Love on Clyde One. I am going to play you Oasis next, a tune you are going to love. I want to give a big shout out, a good luck shout out to the team at Finchbury Food who are taking on the Edinburgh Kilt Walk on Sunday. They're doing it for Cash for Kids. That's absolutely amazing. And while I'm here, big shout out to Stephen, Sharon and the team at Cairnhill Structures in Coatbridge. They completed their second fundraiser of the summer for Cash for Kids, and between the two events, they've raised £7,500. Absolutely incredible scenes. Remember, every single penny raised here stays here. 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This is Clyde One.

0: Zara Larsson there and Midnight Sun. Have you got ChatGPT to do the 80s bandwagon thing yet? Where basically you go, make me look like I should be in the 80s. Iceland have done it and they went, this is not AI and it's just an Iceland from the 80s. With some staff standing outside it. George Bowie took part and I was looking at George's earlier and I went, George, that is class. Like, AI's actually done you a favour. Then he went, no, that actually was me in the 80s. Stuff, just a random picture from the 80s. Keep it at Clyde One, Olivia Dean and Timberland coming up.
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1: There's a birthday bonanza coming to Clyde One. IKEA Glasgow is turning 25. And we're celebrating with a giveaway where everyone wins. Just get on the air and you instantly win an IKEA gift card. No questions, no games, just prizes. So, get ready to join the IKEA Glasgow birthday celebrations. Tune in to Bowie at Breakfast all next week for your chance to win. Win with Clyde One and IKEA Glasgow.
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18: An M8 Roadworks update from Amy on behalf of Transport Scotland. Due to essential maintenance, overnight closures on the M8 eastbound between junctions 18 and 16 will continue until Friday the 18th of September from 10 p.m. till 6 a.m. Sunday to Thursday. The eastbound on slips at junctions 19 and 18 will be closed. Sign diversions will be in place. There will be separate daytime traffic management measures on the eastbound carriageway only. For details, visit swtrunkroads.scot.
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Olivia Dean there, so easy to fall in love. Apple have entered the foldable phone market. So I don't know if you've seen this announcement. Basically, they're bringing out the new iPhone Duo and it opens like a book and you get an 80% larger screen. They are saying it's Apple's finest phone yet. And I bet you'll say, oh, it's got the best battery life yet when it comes out. I got phone shamed by something. And I can say this, right, because I have an iPhone. But iPhone users tend to be the only people that do this that will shame other phone users for what phone they have. So I have a 16E, right? Which is, I don't really take videos, like if I'm taking pictures, they're like pictures to send to like group chats and stuff like that. Nothing really exciting. Not a photographer. So I didn't need anything fancy. So I got the iPhone 16E and especially went, oh, what iPhones? Oh, do they still make them? That's nice.

0: Harry Styles and American Girls. All right, Grant, I'm going to say hi to Kyle and the team. They're working hard before they get a long weekend. Not bad for some. Talking about iPhones, Anne's been in touch. I'm the same as you. I've got a 16E iPhone, and it's the best battery of any iPhone I have ever owned. Yes, I'm the same. I mean, Anne, we can't take any fancy pictures or fancy videos, but at least our phone won't die.
1: Clyde One. Psst. Did you know that a bag of Walker's 12-pack now has two extra packs? That's right, two. Why have 12 bags when you can have 14?
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1: But no one else has to know. 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
3: 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There's a birthday bonanza coming to Clyde One. IKEA Glasgow is turning 25, and we're celebrating with a giveaway where everyone wins. 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

0: Last one from me today on Clyde One is Sagala and Sweet Lovin'. I'm back on tomorrow after Barry at Breakfast at 10 with an hour of throwback tunes. Super Scoreboard tonight from 6 in the studio with Gordon Duncan. You've got Gordon DL and Marvin Bartley. We've got reaction from last night's games. And it's a big night tomorrow for Marvin Bartley with Stenhouse Muir playing Hearts in the Premier Sports Cup. So we'll be looking forward to that as well. Super Scoreboard between 6 and 8. And Gary Spence here between 2 and 6 on Clyde One. Spence versus Shazam, the big I am, and the throwback takeover coming up, and your Clyde One News at 2 is next.
1: Clyde One.
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1: Okay, Throwback Thursday continues next on Clyde One. Gary Spence back with you. Just gone 2 o'clock.
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16: Clyde One.
18: The top stories this hour. Andy Burnham's being accused of throwing a constitutional hand grenade after suggesting there could be another independence referendum if there's majority public support for one. It's prompted First Minister to write to the Prime Minister seeking an urgent meeting to agree the legal mechanism for triggering a vote. Pollster Mark Diffley says he's got some work to do if he's to drum up support.
19: What they need to do is to get support for independence up to, let's say, somewhere between 55 and 60% over a prolonged period of time. The key question then is, well, how do you do that? And I think probably the answer to that is by voters seeing you delivering on your promises, on your manifesto promises.
18: Downing Street insists the UK government's position hasn't changed and there won't be a referendum. Now, the UK may be on its seventh Prime Minister in the last 10 years, but Glasgow is only now getting its second City Council leader. The SNP's Ricky Bell has been voted in to replace Susan Aitken, who had held the role since 2017. In a farewell interview with us, she defended her record against claims Glasgow is declining, and she was very clear who she blames if people say they sometimes feel less safe than they used to.
20: Those far-right individuals who are masking up, they're coming into the city centre, they are intimidating everyone, but especially targeting people of colour. It is appalling, it is absolutely disgraceful. But they're the people who are somehow claiming that Glasgow is uniquely problematic or that crime is rampant.
18: The boss of Ryanair is calling for the head of air traffic control operator NATS to be fired after thousands of planes were grounded. Martin Rolfes apologised for Tuesday's technical fault, which saw air passengers facing cancellations and delays. Although Prestwick wasn't affected, those flying into Glasgow have been told it's unlikely they'll get compensation. And Rangers scored a 90th minute winner to beat St Mirren 1-0 at Ibrox last night. But manager Derek McInnes says his team were worthy winners.
21: We were waiting for a bit of quality and a big moment in the game, and thankfully Boyan comes up with it. It's a win we deserve. Let's be straight. We battled some in the first half.
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18: Turning wetter this afternoon with the occasional bright spell, breezy and highs of 18 Celsius. That's the latest. I'm Stephanie Allison.
16: Clyde One.
1: Well then, you've got one day to play the biggest cash game on radio. How are you? Thursday afternoon, Kay Thornton is back tomorrow and it's a £500,000 Friday. Somebody is going to win the lot. Somebody will have either texted yes to 61025, costing £2.50 plus the standard network rate, or jumped on to makemeawinner.co.uk. 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It's tax free. Kate made an excellent point. She made many excellent points when she was on our show a couple of months ago. That, you know, 600k for example, that's £1 million really, because if you earned £1 million, you'd pay near half of it in tax. This is tax-free. It's £500,000 just for picking up the phone if Kate Thornton calls you tomorrow after lines close at 5pm. 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Good luck.
16: Clyde One.

0: Two. Hello. I can't believe what Stephen told me yesterday, so I want to see if anyone can top this. Because we've all got really fond memories of school trips when we were kids.
1: Yeah.
0: Like, I went to Dalney Primary in Inverness, and the first trip I remember, in fact, it was the one we went on most often, when we'd get told the letters were being handed out for the school trip, we'd all like, say it. Landmark, yes! Woo! Right, Landmark is the one. But Stephen went where on a school trip?
1: Disneyland Paris, right. I need to explain this.
0: Yeah,
1: right.
0: I need to explain firstly that Stephen is who you would imagine him to be. This was not a fee-paying school.
1: No, it wasn't at primary school. It was at high school, and it was in, I think, second year or third year, and it was physics. It was a physics trip. So they needed to show you how roller coasters worked and stuff like that.
0: Outstanding. Nah,
1: we did have to go to like a science museum in Paris or something like that, which was fine.
0: The rubbish day.
1: Honestly, it was such a funny trip. We went to Strasbourg as well, and it was all on a bus. It took about like 3 days to get there or
0: something. I went to Spain on a bus for a football trip, right? But that wasn't a school trip as such. Like, has anyone been anywhere more impressive than Disneyland Paris? I doubt it.
1: Do you know the best thing about it? I didn't even do physics. I just went because my mate was going, and they had a spare space. I was like, all right, I'll.
0: In Disneyland Paris, I doubt it.
1: Do you know the best thing about it? I didn't even do physics. I just went because my mate was going, and they had like a spare space. I was like, all right, I'll take it.
0: By the way, it's 0333.

0: 7 second clip that makes me laugh out loud every time.
1: Vane Park. It was like a deer sanctuary.
0: No, it's not Deep Sea World at Queensferry.
1: Nah. But I mean, we went once, but we weren't allowed back.
0: We need to know.
1: You'll never know.
0: What did you do with those dolphins?
2: Clyde One.

0: Lola Langley, lovely stuff. Just played Lady Gaga's debut hit. We are all over the throwbacks. We're also talking about most impressive places you've been on school trips. How you doing, Lindsay?
1: I'm fine, how are you?
0: Not bad at all.
1: No, you're saying he went to Disneyland Paris for the school?
0: Yeah.
1: I went with the guys. We did 2 days in Disneyland with the guys. I personally didn't go, but some of my school also sent a load of people to Switzerland skiing.
0: Was this a classic school ski trip?
1: Yes, the school took a load of people skiing.
0: Yeah, I remember the ski trip letter came out as well, and most of us were like, yeah, we're not ski trip families.
2: No.
0: We didn't go on that one, but we did go to Spain on a bus. And to this day, the music of Father Ted reminds me of the TV. That was picture the bus. The TV's at the front, surrounded in like it's in a carpeted box.
2: Yes, yes, I know the very one.
0: Nice one, Lindsay. Cheers, pal.
1: Bye.
0: I can actually picture the colour of the carpet that surrounded the TV.
2: A sort of like orangey, browny colour. Yeah, exactly.
0: It's Old Treble 3, 2400. I guess we're going with Journeys. We're not playing Don't Stop Believing, but we are going with Journeys.
2: Yeah, so Journeys, right? Not transport. So I don't want any planes or trains or anything or cars or anything. So Journeys and trips. That's what we're going for.
0: We're not nothing against the band Journey or Don't Stop Believing. Massive anthem, but, you know, everyone's going to ask for it. I'm just trying to save your time here.
2: Yeah, exactly. So don't ask for that. Ask for something else. Think about it. 0333 2020 400. Send us a WhatsApp message. Even better, send us a voice note. That would be lovely.
0: We love them and we love what you choose every day. Can't wait to hear from you.
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0: 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People are absolutely at it.
1: Nothing against the band Journey or Don't Stop Believing. Massive anthem, but, you know, everyone's going to ask for it. I'm just trying to save your time here.
2: Yeah, exactly. So don't ask for that. Ask for something else.
0: We both said it. We both actually said those words out loud, and within 30 seconds...
3: Any chance I can get Journey, Don't Stop Believing for the throwback takeover?
2: No!
4: No!
5: Clyde One. Throwback takeover.
0: But thanks for listening, David. And it's 0333 20 20 400. We're in for a bit of a moment here. Let's get to the voice notes.
6: Hi, we actually went to school, a bus trip to Venice in Verona, and visited several other places in Italy, and it was absolutely magic. On the bus, most people's tapes were absolutely trash and the teachers weren't allowed to play it, but unfortunately mine was the tune. There was lots of Paul Weller, Seahorses, Ocean Colour Scene, a bit of Aretha Franklin, some B.B. King, and the teachers absolutely loved my choice of music, so my tape got played constantly. So I would love to hear Paul Weller, Pebbles on the Beach, please. Thanks very much, guys.
0: You're very welcome, Deb Lynn. Great choice. Clearly going for a job here at the same time. Listen, we know people. Back off.
2: Yeah, exactly.
0: Paul Weller on the Throwback Takeover. Come on. Not too late to get yours in as well. The number is 0333 20 20 400.

0: Throwback Takeover. Nice one, Deblin.
1: So many messages about this, Katie. Oh,
2: absolutely. Hello to Rosemary. We've got Nikki, Deco. Hello to Karen, Stephen, Gavin as well. Oh, loving a bit of that.
0: By the way, Nikki says she might have great taste, but she doesn't know the name of the song. Listen, we're all learning something here. We're all absolutely learning something because it turns out it's called Broken Stones.
2: Yes, yes, it is, yes.
0: And I always thought it was called Pebbles on the Beach, the Shore, whatever. Anyway, you might have a clue as to what song is coming next, but here is the person who asked for it, and it's an absolute classic.
2: Yeah, it was Pete who got in touch, it was.
3: Hey, guys. With today's Throwback Takeover, how about Ocean Colour Scene, Traveller's Tune? That would be good. Cheers.
0: It would be absolutely great. So let's play the song right now. This was absolute class. Here we go.

0: Sean Paul's just messaged in. Stephen Pad.
1: Mm-hmm. So that was Sienna Spiral, brand new single from her. And you were just saying off air, Gary, that it sounds very much like something. And it's almost like John Paul was listening into our studio conversations. Now, a scary thought for everyone in this studio, if that is indeed the case, that John Paul can listen in.
0: It's even worse off air.
1: Yeah, and by the way, like, no offence to you, John Paul, it's not specifically with you. It's just that there's some things that don't deserve to be on the radio, and that's our chronic patter.
0: So, and by the way, that padding was far from chronic. That was absolutely amazing, wasn't it?
1: Outstanding. That was amazing. Honestly, sometimes I actually just like, I can't believe I'm this good at padding. It's honestly fantastic.
0: Right, here we are then, because John Paul just said this at the start. Great Expectations, Sienna Spiral, brilliant new single. And I said off air, this feels a lot like Badly Drawn Boy. Which, if your TV package features ITV3, you will be well aware of, because it's on the soundtrack of About a Boy, which I'm pretty sure is on as I speak.
1: Probably.
0: No
1: is,
0: doubt
1: yes,
0: about
1: yes.
0: it.
2: Gary Spence, Clyde One.
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0: Eminem playing next. Throwback Thursday. This is Clyde One.
1: Okay, Elfin Grove is returning for another year at Kelvin Grove this Christmas.
0: I'm sure they'll get it right.
1: And they are kicking it off at November the 26th through to December the 13th. There's been another couple of million pounds invested in it as well. And whenever I think about it, I think of one person who used to work here who thought Elfin Grove was just a place in Glasgow.
0: By the way, 2 seconds.
1: Yes.
2: Watch this. She's out in the office. Rose. Sorry, producer.
0: Yeah.
2: True or false?
3: No.
2: Were you an elf at Elfin Grove?
3: True.
2: Were you steaming most of the time?
1: She was. What an amazing job.
0: She was the DJing elf.

0: What have you just read that's making you laugh?
1: A message from Shauna on 0333 20 2400. Here's a song about a journey. Driving home for Christmas. R.I.P. Chris Rea. Might be out of the season though. Ah, you're no kidding. It's September, Shauna.
0: That would be the most depressing thing we could play now for a number of reasons.
1: You know, I've spoken about this before. I had a lengthy argument last year about when we started playing Christmas songs and how it was too early.
0: The good news is Stephen won, so we're not actually starting until the 1st of October this year.
1: Yes,
0: so.
1: Exactly. Unbelievable.
0: We're going to do the Big I Am next. I've got something amazing from Texas coming up as well because it's Thursday.
2: Clyde One. It's an old firm fortnight.
3: It's getting a bit nerve-wracking. You're always on the edge of your seat when another team attacks.
2: Celtic Park in the Premiership. 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
5: The top stories this hour. Andy Burnham's comments about a possible independence referendum have sparked a political debate. The Prime Minister is being held to comment, saying another vote could happen if most people in Scotland want one. First Minister John Swinney has now asked him for an urgent meeting to discuss how IndyRef 2 could be triggered. Mark Diffley's a pollster.
6: If voters see some delivery on some of the devolved issues, which the Scottish Government is currently responsible for, then the chances are that, you know, that's your best chance, actually, of support for independence going up and reaching that threshold where it becomes, you know, clear that people want another referendum.
5: A man's been charged after allegedly exposing himself in public in Glasgow. The incident took place at the Knightswood Library around 10:45 on Monday morning. The 25-year-old is due in court today. On her last day as leader of the City Council, Susan Aitken is telling us that if people feel unsafe in Glasgow, it's because of this.
7: Organised thuggery by the far right is what we've seen. And I think actually what is happening to intimidate and frighten people in the city centre is deliberate by bad actors, fascists.
5: It comes as a motion is to be heard today calling for a dedicated policing unit in the city centre to tackle violence and antisocial behaviour. Rangers boss Derek McInnes thinks the supporters sticking with them could be key to an Old Firm victory on Sunday. He knows they need to earn the backing of fans but says it'll be worth it if it's a positive atmosphere at Ibrox.
8: Of course it's vitally important that they do have the trust and the belief in the team, and you know, we've got to earn the trust and the belief, and I think having 50,000 fans, having the players' backs at all times and being behind them and having that trust and belief in them can only be a good thing for the players.
5: And an 8-metre-long tapestry telling the story of the Humboldt sausage roll is going on display in Newcastle, rivalling the UK display of the almost 1,000-year-old Bayeux tapestry. Commissioned by who else? Greggs, the piece, which features over 5.5 million stitches, will be displayed at the Hancock Museum until next year.
3: Weather.
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5: Turning wetter this afternoon with the occasional bright spell, breezy, and highs of 18 Celsius. That's the latest. I'm Stephanie Allison.
3: Clyde One.
2: Now, Kate Thornton has given much good news over the years to the likes of Ray Quinn, the McDonald Brothers, and Eaton Road. I have no idea where I pulled Eaton Road from. 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That gets your number in the draw. That gets you at the races. Somebody's going to get a call tomorrow after 5 o'clock. And you can also enter at makemeawinner.co.uk. You'll get phone entry details there if you're playing by phone. You can enter on that website and you'll get all the rules for this network competition. Over 18s only, please. Someone gets the call after lines close at 5 p.m. tomorrow and that person will see the money in their account straight after the call. That person will be expecting the call as much as you are right now. But guess what? They'll obviously still go on to play. Might as well, hey? £500,000. YES, 61025. Good luck.
3: Clyde One.

0: Hey, Gary, just before the big I am, can you say hello to Robert and Lindsay? They're listening to us in work. They play the game every day. We are listening, lying by the pool in Mexico. Nice one, Adele. Happy blocked day to you. It's 0333 2020 400 if you want to play the game.
1: I mean, what a horrible friend you are, Adele, and I love it. Right, four clues. We have 5 minutes on the clock. This is not a real person. Not a real person that you're about to guess. It's a fictional character. 0333 2020 400. Clue number one is this. An old favourite. I have two first names for a name.
0: Question is, who's going to be first and get that coveted golf club clap?
1: That is Kyra, or Kira, who says Homer Simpson. Guess that's if you're, yeah. That is good. Simpson, like, yeah. If you're American. So my mate Lewis, right, he worked with loads of Americans for like Alabama and stuff, and one of them was called Stover Upton. That was his name.
0: Wow.
1: And another one called Kenton Pike. I'm like, what? Are they just like putting random words in a generator and getting out a name?
0: I've just realised how many times you start a story with my mate Lewis. It's like my mum saying, Claire from the cafe.
1: Yeah.
0: And nice guy, Lewis. Wasn't as helpful as he could have been during your last house move, but, you know, a
1: he
0: good
1: was
0: guy.
1: He extremely helpful.
0: Oh, yeah. I'll just screw this back on, which involves me sitting down for half an hour while Gary.
1: Nah, I'm not having that. Anyway. We better get back to the game, I suppose, and scroll down to the bottom because of, I'm not having that. Anyway, we better get back to the game, I suppose, and scroll down to the bottom because of,
0: Let it run.
1: Just let it run.

0: Good answer.
1: Luna Vachon's dad, Butcher.
0: Okay. It's not Jack Jarvis. Jarvis?
1: Like all these wee shouts for the wrestling fans out there.
0: Has somebody got it right? Yeah. Oh, God.
1: Oh, no, hang on. It was Mad Dog Siobhan. Anyway.
0: David Jason's a real person, so that doesn't really fit in. It's not Ronald McDonald. It's not Peter Parker. It's not Bruce Wayne. It's not Rob Roy. Rob Roy was a real person. It is not Bart Simpson. It is not Peter Parker. It's not Bonnie Tyler.
1: Do you know anyone called Parker?
0: And Bonnie Tyler was a real person.
2: 3 minutes.
1: Texas coming next with something that's going to change your day completely. It's an amazing song. I'll play it in 2 minutes.
0: Let's speak to Gary with one R. How are you doing, Gary?
1: You all right, mate? How's things?
3: How are you?
1: Yeah, not bad. What'd you have for lunch?
3: I had a bacon Caesar wrap.
0: Oh, tremendous. Great times.
1: That sounds like Tesco to me. Am I right? If I'm not, just say nothing.
3: Morrison's, mate.
1: Don't say their name.
0: Don't say, just say another supermarket.
1: Do you know what?
0: Aye, there you go.
1: Obviously,
0: see,
1: I'm not stupid, right? I know other supermarkets exist and they seem to do quite well, but the last time I was in Morrison's, which was obviously an emergency, you have to press a button to get spirits. You have to go up, and it's basically like, remember that game in the original Gladiators where there's the big sort of pyramid they have to climb up and you hit the mash? It's basically like, hello?
0: Yeah.
1: Somebody's hit the Jakey button.
0: I've only given one clue here, Gary.
1: Somebody send for the Jakey at the back.
0: We've not particularly got time for
1: if
0: this.
1: If you have a headset on, he clearly can't be trusted to buy something that costs £15.
0: Clue number two is, I am a bad man, but also a good man in some ways.
1: Right, there we go.
0: I have two first names for a name. I am a bad man, but also a good man in some ways. It's not James Kirk. It's not Bruce Wayne. It's not Jesse James, Peter Parker. It's not James Kirk. It is not Chandler Bing. It is not Sarah Connor. Wade Wilson. It is not Count Dracula. A terrible guess. It's not Paul Daniels. Again, a stinking guess because he's a real person, or he was a real person, Stephanie.
1: So, Gary, tell me, what's it like to be called the name that I'm called but not have to go through your whole life spelling it out for people?
3: I don't know. I'm only 24 and everybody thinks I'm 40 year old.
0: Yeah, because there's not many Garys of your age now, is there?
3: We're all too old.
1: Well, I get told that the name's becoming extinct, but then I point out that actually Gary with two R's was always extinct. Seems to just be me. Right.
0: Okay, right. I have two first names for a name. I'm a bad man, but also a good man. And clue number three is...
1: Let's go.
2: The final minute.
0: I have a brother who causes me a lot of issues. That is clue number three. I think Gary might be the only person who's... Oh, no, somebody's got it right. Kat's got it right. Well done to Kat. It's not Dexter Morgan. It's not Clark Kent. It's not Phil Mitchell. It's not Dexter. Still not Dexter.
1: Phil Mitchell's a great shout, though.
0: It is.
1: Because Phil Mitchell and Grant Mitchell are all first names.
0: What's amazing is I get to block people who
1: and it can work for both.
0: Stupid answers that they just want me to say on the radio.
1: So, Gary, you're having a bit of a skive at work right now?
0: Yeah.
3: I'm actually
0: scratching
3: a charger on with
0: 2%. Oh, right, yes. Right. Well, better make this quick then.
1: By the way, 2% often means 1% and then dead.
0: Aye, I know. It just gives up at the end, doesn't it? It's like, oh, I'm at 5%. Oh, indeed. Like, that's it. Right, okay. And clue number four is, I wear a hat as a fashion item and also a weapon. That is clue number
1: four. I have no idea who this is.
0: David has got it right, so he does.
1: Last minute shout, so treble 3 20 20 400.
0: Hello to Aileen, hello to Leslie, Gaz, Fiona, hello to Steve, Caroline, hello to Clarky, Ashley, Ben also getting it right as well.
1: But here's Gary playing chicken with his phone right now on live radio to the best part of a million people.
0: And Gary, I am... Sorry, say that again.
3: Tommy Shelby.
0: From Peaky Blinders. There we go.
1: Right, you better get your charger and you better...
3: I'll go and get it.
1: Right, listen, Tesco.
0: Going forward, please.
3: Tesco meal deal
1: for
3: now on.
1: Right, okay.
0: That's the deal. Excellent.
1: You get a meal deal and you can get a charger.
0: That's your prize, okay?
1: Some consumer advice.
0: Yes, exactly.
1: Right, here we go. This is beautiful. This is Texas.

0: It's nice. It's just so nice. It's Stella Lefty with Boston. 3:22. Hope your Thursday has been a good one. Tell you what else is nice, when it's Stephen getting the grief for his clues on The Big I Am.
1: Absolutely solid. There's no problems at all.
0: A lot of people saying, name one person who's called Shelby.
1: It's a name. I don't need to know them. I don't know a Shelby personally, but I've heard of people called
0: Shelby. Type in Shelby on Google. Okay. Because Robert's asking about this. Clarkie, who is called Shelby as their first name? And James says, James sends a bit of me. Ah, that famous first name Shelby.
1: It's a first name. I didn't say it was a popular first name, come on, Gary. You need to concede here. There are people called Shelby.
0: I'm saying nothing. I'm just listening to the people.
1: Right, but no. You just pad, Gary.
0: Well done to Pamela. Well done to Emma Taylor, to Sarah, to Kirsty, to Kaz, to Brenda, to Michael, to Nanny, to John David Owens. Well done, Jamie. Well done, Joe. Well done, Ewan.
1: I'm so bulletproof. So on famousbirthdays.com, there is a whole page dedicated to famous Shelbys.
0: Have we heard of any of them?
1: That's besides the point.
0: Rose, you're different. You go to book festivals.
1: Yeah, exactly.
0: I'm talking to right. Back to the throwbacks next.
2: Throwback Thursday.
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0: 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Clyde One.

0: Amy Winehouse is on soon. It's a masterpiece. Let's face it, all of them were. This is Gary Spence on Throwback Thursday. And next week, Grant Thompson is asking you to ditch the table manners with Unposh Nosh from Macintosh.
1: I love Macintosh. It is tremendous. I love their macaroni and cheese. I love their stovies.
0: We do that once a week, so we'll sort of grab what we call cheat meals for the kids if it's a night where Charlie's got football on, the girls have got stuff on, so you'll grab stuff for convenience, obviously. Yeah. And yeah, they've got such an amazing range. You'll know them, whatever supermarket you're in, you'll have seen them, and they are fantastic.
1: And next week, Grant Thompson is asking you to prove you have Scotticket for your chance to win £500. So Grant Thompson is on there Monday, Friday, 10 a.m, and make sure you've got him on all next week.
0: Yeah, he's got the throwbacks just after breakfast. He's got some massive competitions. And next week, your chance to win the Unposh Nosh from Macintosh.
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0: 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Clyde One.

0: Clyde One on the Thursday afternoon, throwing it back with the classics today. We love it as much as you do.
1: Right, it is a big night tonight at the Kings. It continues, one for the dads, Burlesque the musical. So if your dad has suddenly got any musicals, that's why.
0: That's why.
1: And Newton Mearns will be like a ghost town because Andre Roux is at the Oval Hydro. Pims ahoy!
0: And it's a big weekend coming as well. Kevin Bridges kicking off the Scottish run of his brand new tour at the Oval Hydro this weekend. Good times.

0: Just coming up for 4 o'clock, Gary Spence here live with Stephen Mill. Hello, good afternoon. So Spice Girls fans, which is pretty much everyone, are raging because they did that big cryptic clue yesterday and teased the Spice Girls announcement at 2 o'clock today.
1: Why did they do that? Like, why did they do that? Because it's just going to annoy people
0: now. I know, but you know how it goes as well when you see an article. I do this all the time, I know you do, where you even know you're being clickbaited, but you still click it.
1: So I sometimes do that, but what I do is I look at the comments first, and there's always a hero that says, oh, it's about this person.
0: It's become a new thing.
1: Yeah, basically, don't click on it, here's what it
0: Someone
1: says.
0: It's a BBC newsreader from Kent, no one's heard of them.
1: Yes.
0: By the way, the Spice Girls, I did see something yesterday with the announcement, and I wondered, because they were talking about, there was an advert for the original edition advert for the Spice Girls, and I thought, how hilarious would it be if they tried to replace Victoria? I mean, they never would vocally, obviously.
1: No, exactly.
0: That
1: I mean, you just can't.
0: A gaping hole.
1: Yes, exactly.
0: But anyway, it's a new box set that's coming out. Also, my favourite post on socials today says, Mrs. Brown's Boys winning the National Television Award proves the public cannot be trusted.
1: Yes, yes, exactly.
0: Stephen commends that statement to the House. News next at 4 o'clock.
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2: 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Gary Spence, live from Queen Street. It's news time at 4.
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5: The top stories this hour. If Glasgow feels unsafe, then you know who to blame.
6: Organised thuggery by the far right is what we've seen to intimidate and frighten people in the city centre by bad actors, fascists.
5: A parting shot from Susan Aitken as she steps down from the job of Glasgow City Council leader after nearly 10 years. In a robust final interview, she hit back at critics who say the city is in decline. She's condemning masked groups who've been causing trouble, but says calls to ban balaclavas and face coverings are not the answer.
6: It's not going to make the difference that's needed. What is needed is a society-wide response that stands against the far right.
5: Her long-serving deputy, Ricky Bell, is taking over as leader. John Swinney's written to the Prime Minister asking for a meeting to agree the next steps for an independence referendum. It's after Andy Burnham suggested there could be another vote if there's majority public support for one. The First Minister is calling it a significant shift in position. Downing Street insists the UK government's position hasn't changed and it doesn't back another referendum. Police are appealing for information after a woman was sexually assaulted while walking her dog in Blantyre. It happened just after 10 o'clock last night, just off West Park Avenue, when she was approached by an unknown man. He's described as white, 5'9", and is said to have been wearing dark clothing. Comedian Hardeep Singh Kohli will go on trial in Glasgow in a year's time on accusations of rape and other sex offences. He faces 20 charges involving five women between 2006 and 2020 at locations including the BBC studios at Pacific Quay in Glasgow and the Radisson Hotel in the city. The 57-year-old has pleaded not guilty and entered special defences of consent for some of the charges. And Rangers defender John Souter is closing in on a move away from the club. He's expected to move to Aris with the Greek transfer window still open. Here's Derek McInnes.
7: A bit interesting. I'm from one or two clubs, but I think it's something that could develop, but I don't think it's at that stage yet.
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5: Turning wetter this afternoon with the occasional bright spell, breezy and highs of 18 Celsius. That's the latest. I'm Stephanie Allison.
3: Clyde One.
2: Okay, it seemed to go down well earlier, so let's talk about more good news given by Kate Thornton, and let's talk about the good news she gave to Journey South. There's one from her, one of her years. Shane Ward, of course. She gave good news to Chico. She gave good news to, really testing myself now, Brenda Edwards. That was, I'm sure she was a finalist. I'm sure she was on the tour somewhere. Anyway, tomorrow night, you're going to make more money than anybody, perhaps even the winners made out of the X Factor back in the day. 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That gets your number in the draw. 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All the phone entry details are there as well, and all the rules for this network competition. Over 18s only, please, right? She's used to the over 24s, but this competition is the over 18s. That used to be a benchmark for how old you were. I remember I used to say, God, if I was in the X Factor now, I'd be in the over 24s. If you're over 18, you can play the biggest cash game on radio. Kate Thornton makes the call tomorrow night. Lines close 5 p.m. Get yourself in the draw by then. If she calls you, the money's in your account straight after the call. It's a lot of money. It's £500,000. It's YES. It's 61025.
3: Clyde One.

0: Hey Alison, hey Andy. Gemma, James, Chris, so nice to hear from you and everybody else who gets in touch. Of a weekday afternoon, Gary Spence here, live with Stephen Mill.
1: Gary, it's happened again.
0: Oh no, mate.
1: I can't believe it. That's twice this week.
0: Rob is back. It's back of Rob. You're right, mate.
1: So earlier on this week, I was telling you about Yasmin and Tommy, who were in Love Island and they split up.
0: I thought they were forever now.
1: I thought they were forever. And it's just been a double whammy this week because I can't believe it. That's Julia and Lorenzo gone as well.
0: Do you know as well, I don't want to make you feel worse.
1: They were at the NTA Awards.
0: It comes in threes.
1: I know. And the thing is, they put on a united front at the NTAs. And I knew something was wrong. I knew they weren't. Honestly.

0: When was the last time and where were you when you played Last Clap?
1: Oh.
0: I'm ashamed to say, for us, it was a funeral. But yeah. It's what he would have wanted.
1: Right, okay. At a funeral?
0: Well, yeah, because
1: why
0: it was that sort of funeral?
1: At a funeral?
0: Because it was an upbeat affair.
1: Right, okay. Like,
0: and it was after a speech.
1: Right, okay, fair enough. Right, I was trying to think. I don't know. Well, I always used to do it at school. I mean, tremendous times.
0: Amazing.
1: Great times.
0: Because there was always that class header.
1: Yeah, exactly.
0: I remember that. Do you remember the name of the class? I don't know. Are we legal? No, we're not.
1: I
0: remember
1: that.
0: The name Mark, and his second name also began with M. And he was like the one that was like, oh, that's amazing, but I'm so scared right now.
1: Yeah, exactly. Do you know what I mean? they just didn't care. They didn't care.
0: I sometimes wonder where they are now. And then I go onto Facebook and realise it's in the jail.
1: Yeah.
0: Right. Travel coming up. Legal note, he's not in jail. If you happen to know me, he went to school with me. He's absolutely not in jail. I actually don't know if he's in jail or not. I just know that I can't say
1: Gary,
0: he's in jail.
1: Gary, press the button, mate.
0: If he's maybe not. Yeah, break time.
2: Throwback Thursday.
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10: Clyde One.
12: M77 southbound, the exit slip road is closed at the moment at 3 for Nitzhill Road in Paisley, and that is due to ongoing recovery work there. There was a breakdown and there's some oil on the road, so watch how you go. M8 both directions queuing between 17 Charing Cross and 15 for Townhead. That's obviously due to the roadworks there, and it's affecting traffic on the M77 and the M80 as you'd expect. Clyside Expressway also affected by that. Got delays of around 10 minutes at Junction 19 Anderson Crossing to the West End. Great Western Road, Queen Margaret Drive looking heavy.
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0: So the Spice Girls have disappointed just about everybody with an announcement today at 2 o'clock, which it turns out is about some singles collection, some box set of some sort.
1: Yeah, it's previously unreleased demos and stuff like that. But
0: it's
1: yeah,
0: still pretty cool, but not the world tour everybody thought was going to happen.
1: No.
0: Victoria Don't Wanna Know, girls. It's just how it is. Anyway, we've just had one of our classic arguments in the studio about what was the best Spice Girls song. Stephen went for Mama, I went for To Become One. And we've settled in this. Settled on something in the middle. 4:30, big one.
2: Clyde One.

0: Hey Kaz, hey Jennifer, hey Ricky. Spice Girls on the 4:30 big one. Mel C's DJing at the moment, right? I think she's been going for a couple of years. Celebs who get into DJing never bother me. I don't lose any sleep over it. It's not as if I'm in their market. So most of the guys and girls that are out there say, oh, they're not doing anything. It's like, just let them. They're having fun and they're big names to put on flyers. That's what promoters need. So if that works for them, good luck to everybody. I think it's great. However, I don't know why the Mel C thing kind of irks me a little bit. Because I've seen her DJ and stuff, and yeah, she's doing all the big clubs and all the rest of it. And again, yeah. I'm not in her market, but I'm just like, you're a Spice Girl. Is that not enough?
1: Yeah. She's probably got enough in the bank, I would suggest.
0: So you're a Spice Girl.
1: Yeah.
0: You don't have to take these gigs.
1: Well, I know, but she likes to keep busy.
0: Yeah, and there's that as well. And by the way, we were talking about this. I'm playing them because they did a big announcement at 2 o'clock, which is not a tour. Repeat, not a tour. Right. We've got a chance to win a night away with dinner and drinks, all thanks to Tesco Club Card. And you know what we're talking about here? The Club Card that literally changed not just the way I shop, but my life. My mum's gone on about it for years. I finally got one. It saves you money every single time. And you've got Club Card vouchers as well, which you can use in store, which I did recently. Or you can double them with 100 plus reward partners, holidays, days out, travel, so much more. You can actually triple the value of them with selected restaurant partners. And right now, it's all about that night away in a city that doesn't have to be Dunfermline, Stephen.
1: It doesn't, but it's a UK city of your choice.
0: And why wouldn't you?
1: And why wouldn't it be Dunfermline? So yeah, two people, train travel from mainland UK to anywhere you fancy. And obviously, there's two stations to choose from in Dunfermline. It connects through the Inverkeithen line as well. A night's accommodation and obviously, we'll throw in a local activity, we'll throw in some food and all that stuff as well. Be a good laugh.
0: It's dinner and drinks at a top high street restaurant and it's a brilliant, brilliant prize. And by the way, we say this all the time about the competitions that run on our website. People win these prizes.
1: Exactly.
0: And you can win it right now, all thanks to Tesco Club Card. Let's get the latest travel news next.
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9: 77 southbound, we have an issue on the exit slip road at Junction 3, Nuts Hill Road. We've got some oil on the road because of a breakdown, so that is still currently closed, I should say. M8, both directions, heavy in the city centre, always is for this time. M74 northbound got delays of 15 minutes at Junction 1, the cut off for the Kingston Bridge. M80 is stop-start to the tune of 20 minutes at 7 for Hags and Coast Side. Clyside Expressway, busy as you'd expect. And A73, Motherwell Road, Newhouse northbound, again, heavy at Edinburgh Road tonight.
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0: Rihanna next on Clyde One. I still love that song. One of the records of the year. Zara Larsson, Midnight Sun, blasting out on Clyde One.
1: Kayleigh was trying to win £5,000 today on the 5K minute with Wholesale Domestic Bathrooms. Now, Kayleigh is at uni learning to be a teacher. So she's obviously getting into the habit of, you know, booking holidays and, you know, getting loads of time off.
0: What? I'm doing this for the staff.
1: What?
0: He just wants to annoy his sister.
1: It's part of the course.
0: Anyway.
1: September breaks. What's that all about?
0: Come on.
2: Now, which Glasgow museum is famous for its collection of transport exhibits?
0: Riverside.
3: The Riverside Museum.
2: How many sides does a trapezoid have?
3: Pass.
2: What is the name of the hard outer layer of a tree?
3: The bark.
2: True or false, Australia has more kangaroos than people?
3: True.
2: Which singer's backing band was called the E Street Band?
3: Pass.
0: Bruce Springsteen.
2: What was Tarzan's wife called?
3: Jane.
2: Which Scottish author created the character Peter Pan?
0: Pass.
2: Which Glasgow subway station is the deepest? What is the name of the process by which plants use sunlight to make food? Harold Harada is known as the last true what?
3: Samurai.
2: Oh, it's close. He was the last Viking.
1: And no way close, George.
2: Still didn't have
1: that. Really, no way close.
0: Yeah. Do you know what? I would have said St. Enoch as well. I don't know why. That's what Kayleigh said. It's actually Kelvin Bridge. That's the deepest station.
1: Ah, fair enough.
0: And it is true that Australia has more kangaroos than humans. It's also true that you can win £5,000 every day with Wholesale Domestic Bathrooms. And you've got another chance. Your last chance to win this week is tomorrow when you wake up, Bowie at breakfast on Clyde One.

0: Thursday night. All right. This is what we love about Throwback Thursday. The ones that aren't the most obvious, the ones that sold in their millions, but you don't hear all that often these days. Rihanna, take a bow and get ready for Spence versus Shazam.
1: Do you know what we haven't heard very often lately? A clean sweep, Gary Spence.
0: Cheers for that.
1: Well, listen, it was your mum at the weekend.
0: Bad enough with my mum on my back.
1: Yeah, exactly, exactly. So, up your game, Gary, up your game.
0: I'll see what I can do. Listen, wherever you are tonight, however you're getting home, hope you're doing it with minimal fuss. Thanks for doing it with us. News next at 5 o'clock.
2: Clyde One.
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5: The top stories this hour. Susan Aitken's time as Glasgow City Council leader is over with a parting shot at her critics.
6: Let's not turn it into something that it isn't and say that Glasgow is some kind of unique basket case, because it just isn't, and the evidence doesn't back that up.
5: One of Scotland's longest-serving leaders handed over the reins to her deputy, Ricky Bell, today and is insisting she's leaving the city in a better state than the SNP found it when they came to power in 2017.
6: Our economy is growing and growing better than almost anywhere else in these islands. There is more investment coming into Glasgow than any other city in the UK outside of London.
5: But Labour group leader Rashid Hussain says her successor needs to fight for better deals from the Hollywood government.
7: The monies haven't filtered down to our communities, and they're getting further dislocated and people are getting left behind. So the new leader is going to have to stand up to his masters in Edinburgh.
5: John Swinney is asking the Prime Minister for a meeting to agree the legal mechanism for triggering another independence referendum.
8: Should that be based on something like polling? Is it about election results? What do you base it on?
9: I'm willing to engage in discussion with the Prime Minister about this question, but fundamentally, we cannot have a situation where a UK Prime Minister just says no. It's not acceptable.
5: The First Minister speaking with our political editor Alan Smith in Holyrood earlier. It's after Andy Burnham suggested there could be a vote if there's public majority support for one. But Downing Street insists the UK government's position hasn't changed and there won't be a referendum. NHS prescriptions for drugs to treat ADHD are continuing to rise. New figures suggest there's been a 20% increase in the year to June compared to the same period a year ago. And bosses at the SEC campus say they have a plan to revamp the site to compete with the best cities in the world. They say they want to create a new riverside destination which could boost Glasgow's economy by £1 billion a year.
3: Weather.
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5: A wet evening ahead for most of us, although it will become drier overnight. Lows of 10 Celsius. That's the latest. I'm Stephanie Allison.
3: Clyde One.
2: Well, well, well. Here we are. Told you. I mean, I guess it's much in the same spirit as saying, you know, a faulty clock is correct at least twice a day. I was almost going to be right at some stage when I said, Friday is soon, Friday is tomorrow. That was your 24-hour warning. If you want to play for 500,000 life-changing pounds, you've got 24 hours to get involved, 24 hours to play, and then think about how you're going to spend all that lovely money. Yes, 61025. That's where you've got a text for your chance to play the game, to get your number in the draw. You can do that right now if you're over 18. YES 61025. 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The website's got everything you need. It's got the phone entry details. You can enter online. You can get all the rules there for this network competition. The big one, like I say, is that you've got to be over 18 and you've got to play by 5 p.m. tomorrow. That's when you've got to watch your phone. If Kate Thornton calls you after lines close at 5, pick up. The money's yours. It's literally yours. It's in your account straight after the call. What a way to start the weekend. What a way to change your life. £500,000 by texting yes to 61025. Good luck.
3: Clyde One.

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2: Sense versus Shazam.
3: So here we are, let's do it for a Thursday. Stephen Mill is still very dramatically and very theatrically wearing the plaster he was given by scotblood.co.uk yesterday.
4: Yeah, you know how people used to wear the armbands for the Tea in the Park and festivals and stuff like
3: famously
4: that?
3: Famously called armbands,
4: what
3: yes.
4: Are they called? Bracelets?
3: Wristbands.
4: Wristbands, that's the one. I wore it up my arm though because I was skinny at that stage. I'm going to wear this until I give an explanation in 3 months' time or whenever it is.
3: Can I do it?
4: What, rip it off? Absolutely not, because I'm not a particularly hairy person, right, but I do have quite a lot of hair on my arms, and it's really... No, absolutely not.
3: Me and Rosa toss a coin.
4: No. No, you're not ripping, you're not waxing me live on air. It's not Cash for Kids Day yet, folks. Right, okay. Are you ready for six brand new songs on Spence vs Shazam?
3: Premium 5-1 yesterday. I've got a good feeling about today. I don't know why I ever say that, but I've just said it. I might as well, because I thought it, and here we go. Kevin Little, turn me on.
4: Oh, yes.
3: With that wee sound from an old digital watch.
4: Yeah, we did this on air a couple of days ago, and I'm still not sure what it was, to be honest.
3: It was more obvious when we were in the office, because Grant Thompson was playing it, than it is in the studio. So.
4: Cool. Here is song at number 2, 1-0.
3: Breathless, the chorus.
4: Yes.
3: Oh, here we go. I feel like they must be due some big nostalgia tour because they had some hits and a massive fan base.
4: I think they're still touring, are they not?
3: They were great. I tell you what, if they'd entered the X Factor, they were just an automatic green light. That's what Louis Walsh used to do. If they were from Ireland, they were at boot camp. No questions.
4: Gary Spence, can you name me all 4 of the cores?
3: Jim.
4: Yes.
3: Sharon.
4: Yes.
3: Andrea.
4: Yes. Come on!
3: Sharon Core, Jim Core, Andrea, Sharon. Sinead.
4: Caroline.
3: Caroline!
4: Everyone always forgets Caroline.
3: Poor Caroline.
4: She's my favourite. Song number 3.
3: Kylie, Love at First Sight.
4: 3-0 to Gary Spence.
3: Tell you what, form is back.
4: Form is back, and let's roll on to song number 4.
3: The Mavericks, Dance the Night Away.
4: What a tune. I just wanna dance the night away. Tune. I just wanna dance the night
3: away. So the reason to this day that it was

0: away from the clean sweep.
1: Coldplay, The Scientist.
0: Oh. Gary Spence.
1: Here we go then. Now, I don't want to preempt this. I don't want to sound too presumptuous or arrogant, but I don't want the new Champions League strings. I want the old Champions League strings.
0: Well, you need to get a song first before you get any Champions League strings, as you well know.
1: I appreciate this.
0: As you well know.
1: Right, here we go. It's Thursday night. This must be my first clean sweep in a while. If it happens...
0: You'll take what you're given if you get a clean sweep. It's been about... It's been 87 years.
1: Hit me. Song number six. Mr. Brightside, somebody told me The Killers. Oh, I started...

0: Do we need to replay that in slow motion?
1: That was...
0: I think I got it, and I wouldn't say otherwise, because by this stage of the week, I can't be bothered arguing. But I think I got it. I said Mr. Brightside, then I said somebody, and on the bh, that's when it went... And you know it, Stephen. You, every bit of you wants to fight what you know to be true. Yes!
1: For that, you're getting the new theme tune. Only kidding. Wouldn't desecrate that anthem.
0: I didn't realise until, like, you told me a couple of years ago that it's actually the champions in lots of different languages.
1: Yeah.
0: That's what they're singing.
1: Yeah.
0: Oh, stunning.
1: So that's in, like, German.
0: It's so nice to hear it.
1: Spanish or something. Now French. And then... I think that's the German one. And then back to English.
0: It feels good. For the first time in a long time. Spent six. Shazam, no. That was a premium 6-1 as well. Actually, it wasn't after that killer's miss. I'll take that back.
2: Clyde 1.

0: Cardigans, my favourite game. Now, that is what Throwback Thursday is all about, hey? 520, Gary Spence here, and I'm feeling good. Thank you to Susan. Hey, Leslie, Willie, James, Andy, thank you for all the congratulatory notes.
1: Yeah, you got.
0: I just feel like I'm back where I belong. I believe that, was it they say, natural order has been resumed.
1: That's what they say, apparently, yeah.
0: So there we are. Clean sweep, just in case you missed it, on Spence versus Shazam. You can listen back anytime on the Rio app if you missed my brilliance there.
1: Yeah.
0: Right, Flo Rida coming up. And Calvin Harris with Blessing, Sound of the Summer, no doubt about it. Still the best Hampden has ever looked.
1: Yes.
0: And as per, we'll just say hello to everyone still heading back from the gig right now.
1: Oh, absolutely.
0: Latest travel next.
2: Throwback Thursday.
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13: Clyde One.
0: M77 southbound, the exit slip road remains closed at junction 3 for Nitzel Road and Paisley. That's due to recovery work and there is some oil on the road. M8 is queuing in the city centre, obviously getting through the roadworks, and that is a busy one looking at it tonight. Stop start as well on the M8 southbound. That's junction 7 for Hags and Kilsyth. 30 minutes to get through there. 20 minute delays on the 74, and the Clydeside Expressway has delays of around 10 minutes just now. That is eastbound just before junction 19, Anderston Cross.
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0: 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Keep listening. Clyde One.

0: just after 6:30, you're probably seeing... just after 5:30.
1: 5:30, Gary. Stop making people panic.
0: When do the clocks actually go back?
2: Oh, God, we've got this coming up, don't we? It's the end of October.
0: But I'm looking forward to my car being correct for the next 6 months.
2: Well, exactly, but then you'll do that thing for the next 2 or 3 weeks after that.
0: It should be darker than this at this time, because, of course, it should be 4:30.
2: Yeah, exactly.
0: Anyway, you're probably going to be seeing a lot of September the 11th, 9/11, as they call it, more than we do, on your socials. And there's a good few documentaries. I watched one last night with the twins, who I kind of thought were old enough, and they'd heard about it.
2: Yeah.
0: And it's the most stunning thing, obviously not in a nice way, the most stunning TV I've ever seen, and it was called 102 Minutes That Changed the World.
2: Yeah.
0: But there seems to be an updated version of it, because we watched it on the 10th anniversary. So we thought, well, we'll watch it, and obviously it was on last night. It's updated because there are stories behind some of the people who filmed that footage that was part of it. So, yeah, obviously September the 11th is tomorrow, so there's going to be more than there normally would, I think, because obviously it's 25 years ago, and it's a strange one because, like I say, our twin girls are old enough to understand and watch it now. Yet, I was saying to them that when they watch this in 25 years, this footage that we were watching, it will be no less shocking.
2: Oh, of course, yeah.
0: It's absolutely just mind-blowing. Right, coming up, Harry Styles news. Not the news you want, I'm afraid, but we've got to tell you the dates anyway. And Naughty Boy in just a bit. Right now, news time.
3: This is Clyde One.
4: The UK may be on its seventh Prime Minister in the last 10 years, but Glasgow is only now getting its second City Council leader. The SNP's Ricky Bell has been voted in to replace Susan Aitken, who'd held the role since 2017. Andy Burnham's being accused of throwing a constitutional hand grenade after suggesting there could be another independence referendum if there's a majority public support for one. It's prompted First Minister John Swinney to write to the Prime Minister seeking an urgent meeting to agree the legal mechanism for triggering one. And if you can't always make it into Primark's stores in Glasgow, there's some good news. The retailer is going to start offering home delivery in the UK. In sport, Rangers boss Derek McInnes thinks the supporters sticking with them could be key to an Old Firm victory on Sunday. He knows they need to earn the backing of fans, but says it'll be worth it if it's a positive Ibrox atmosphere.
5: I think having 50,000 fans, having the players' backs at all times and being behind them and having that trust and belief in them can only be a good thing for the players.
4: That's the latest. I'm Stephanie Allison.
3: Coming up, 6 till 8. Clyde One Super Scoreboard.
6: Celtic will do damage. What happens if it empties the stadium? If they'll go for their baubles at half time and then get up the road and then we're left with nothing in the atmosphere, what does that say for Scottish football?

0: Calvin Harris with Blessings. Right, here we are then on Thursday night. It's as good as the weekend. Hope you've had a decent few days.
1: So, TV tonight, The Paper on Sky One, 9 p.m. Now, this is the second series. It's a spin-off from The US Office. And The US Office was a spin-off from The Office. So, right. This is like a spin-off.
0: Like Inception.
1: Yeah, something like that. So, anyway, it really like gets high ratings and stuff like that in the States.
0: Is this one not about a newspaper, though?
1: Yeah, small town newspaper. Yeah.
0: Nice one.
1: Yeah, exactly.
0: Because they were my favourite bits from Afterlife with Ricky Gervais.
1: Yeah, when they were in the office and stuff, yeah.
0: Just the days of sending a photographer around to somebody. Oh, the woman who played Victor Meldrew's wife played somebody brilliant in that as well.
1: Yeah, she did, yeah, exactly.
0: Harry Styles has just announced lots of new dates. None of them are in Scotland.
1: No.
0: And I'm sorry about that, because yesterday I'm saying, oh, you know, he's far from on the list because he's done more than enough here. But actually, I was saying that quietly, thinking he might be doing a date here, and he's not. So let's get him slapped back on it.
1: Oh, he's absolutely on the list. He's put sort of like support acts on who we've heard of as well. So he is doing Tears for Fears in London.
0: Wow.
1: And in LA, Kylie.
0: That really places him.
1: Think so, yeah.
0: Yeah, he's kind of big, isn't he?
1: He is. He's quite kind of a big deal, yeah.
0: Yeah, right. Latest on the roads next. Let's get you home. Gary Spence, Clyde One. There's a birthday bonanza coming to Clyde One. IKEA Glasgow is turning 25, and we're celebrating with a giveaway where everyone wins. Just get on the air and you instantly win an IKEA gift card. No questions, no games, just prizes. So, get ready to join the IKEA Glasgow birthday celebrations. Tune in to Bowie at Breakfast all next week for your chance to win. Win with Clyde One and IKEA Glasgow.
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1: Okay, let's start on the M77 southbound at Junction 3. Now, the exit slip road has been partially blocked all afternoon. That is due to a breakdown. It's still looking fairly heavy at this moment in time. There's some oil on the road and recovery work is still ongoing, unfortunately. M8 through the city centre is doing its thing. And, of course, the Clyside Expressway is still building up at Junction 19 for Anderson Cross. So watch how you go. M80 has been really heavy tonight as well around Junction 7 for Hags and Kilsyth. And Karen will be here post 6pm to keep you right up to date with that.
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1: No way.
0: With Make Me a Winner. Keep listening. Clyde One.

0: Ray, where is my husband? Gary Spence here. Where is my guy who does everyone from Donald Trump to Gloria Hunniford? Oh, there he is. Stephen, did you see this last night? I think it was last night. I woke up to it this morning. And obviously, we're used to waking up and hearing mad stuff that he said in America. But this is just parody beyond parody now. In case you missed it, well, let's explain very quickly what the midterm elections are first.
1: Yeah, so they're the sort of parliamentary elections.
0: It's like the prelims.
1: Yes. Well, no, it's not at all. It's absolutely no way like the prelims. These are massive elections. Yeah, they're like the parliamentary elections.
0: I know they are, but it doesn't change who the president is.
1: No, because it's a different system.
0: However, it's a good sign of what could come.
1: Well, I mean...
0: Very much like the prelims. Anyway, we'll not follow about that. But basically...
1: That's nothing to do with that.
0: Donald Trump has promised every single American $5,000 if his party get voted for.
1: Yes, exactly. Yes.
0: And I'm just like, what was the thought process behind it? And how exactly is that going to work for every American?
2: What you need to do is text the word Trump to 61025. It's fantastic. And then we'll make a big money call. It'll be Kate Thornton. She's a lovely woman. I knew her from the X Factor. She's a tremendous person. I've known her for many years. I don't like Sharon Osbourne. She's a nasty woman. And of course, Crooked Cowell. That's what I call him. I don't know what's happened to his face. He's gone to the wrong doctor. Anyway, text the word Trump to 61025.
0: Don't, by the way, absolutely don't text Trump to 61025. You will not win $5,000. I have to just reiterate that for legal and compliance reasons. Do not text Trump. You will not win money.
2: Crooked Gary Spence.

0: Thursday night, the big one. This is Clyde One, live across Glasgow in the West. Do you know, we mentioned Newton Mearns a couple of times, but let's just face facts. The au pair industry in Bearsden will be booming tonight because all the mums and dads are out.
1: Yes, because Andre Roux is at the Oval Hydro. Pimsoy!
0: Yes, Highlands are ghost town.
1: Yes.
0: And we are back tomorrow at 2 o'clock for a big Friday show. Get ready for Clyde One's Super Scoreboard on the air next. Good night.
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3: The top stories this hour. Ricky Bell has been chosen as the new leader of Glasgow City Council. He's been the long-serving deputy to Susan Aitken, who stood down today after nearly a decade, and with a robust defence of her time in charge. Responding to concerns about violence and antisocial behaviour in the area, known as the Four Corners, Susan Aitken says the council has successfully been tackling troubled spots for years.
4: When I was a student going out in the town, it was Blythewood Square that was seen as the no-go area then. In the 2000s, Glasgow was known as the murder capital of Europe.
3: Yeah.
4: Nobody talks about Glasgow that way now.
3: Police Scotland has released images of a man they wanted to speak to in connection with an assault at the Celtic Hearts game in May. He's described as being in his early 40s, heavily built and with greying hair. He was wearing grey khaki shorts, a beige jacket, white trainers and sunglasses. John Swinney says he wants to meet with the Prime Minister to discuss the trigger for another independence referendum. It's after Andy Burnham told the Commons there could be a vote if there's majority public support for them. The First Minister believes there's overwhelming backing and has written to the PM.
5: We have the largest number of independents supporting MSPs in the Scottish Parliament. In addition to that, in most of the polls in recent months, we see that independence is the most favoured constitutional option of all of the constitutional options for Scotland.
3: But Downing Street insists the UK government's position on a referendum hasn't changed. A manhunt's underway after a woman suffered a serious sexual assault in Blantyre last night. Police say the woman was out walking her dog near West Park Avenue when she was approached by a man she didn't know. He's described as a 5'9" white male. And an 8-metre-long tapestry telling the story of the Humboldt sausage roll is going on display in Newcastle, rivalling the UK display of the almost 1,000-year-old Bayeux tapestry. Commissioned by, who else, Greggs, the piece, which features over 5.5 million stitches, will be displayed at the Hancock Museum until next year.
0: Weather!
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3: A wet evening ahead for most of us, although it will become drier overnight. Lows of 10 Celsius. That's the latest. I'm Stephanie Allison.
0: 0141 951 1025. It's time to talk football. It's Clyde One Super Scoreboard.
2: Good evening and welcome to Clyde One Super Scoreboard as we look back on two big games in the Scottish Premiership last night, as well as looking ahead to a blockbuster weekend. Rangers leave it late with Bojan Miovski, the unlikely hero, to get the win against St Mirren. Celtic make it a perfect start to the league season with a win in Perth. Now they play each other, with one of them heading through and one of them heading out of the League Cup. I'm Gordon Duncan, and joining me tonight you've got Marvin Bartley, ready for a big League Cup game of his own, and Gordon DL hoping he goes out as well.
7: Do you know something? I'd be devastated if I tune in tomorrow night and this guy beats Hearts. Right, I'm going up front. There's no point lying, right? I couldn't stand you, because you would be right on the phone, you'd be texting, you'd be doing your usual. But I wish, I wish you all... I'm for the dugout. I wish you all the best. But two narrow victories last night, Rangers and Celtic, in different ways. It doesn't matter when you get the goals, it's all about the 3 points. But this weekend's all about cup football. And I'm really looking forward to it. I'm not even kidding on here. This guy's got Stenhouse Muir flying. Hearts are coming to town. They're not going to enjoy that. And obviously, Marv will be well prepared for it. And then you look at Sunday with Rangers playing Celtic. I think that will be, I don't think it'll be a great game, but I think it'll be an exciting game.
2: And let me just formally introduce the Scottish Championship Manager of the Month. How are you doing? He's not taking that news well either, let me tell you. But congratulations, nevertheless.
7: I'd answer that and I beat the pundit question. I've nearly stuck my throat. I was actually just got to get it wrong. Yeah, Matt Wilson.
8: No, I'm very well, really well. Like you said, it's been a good start for us, and I'm delighted to be back next to the two Gordons as well.
7: You can tell he's successful now, right? He strolls in here with 30 seconds to go.
8: That's it.
2: He's always done that.
7: No, not as tight as that. Usually it's maybe a 10, 15 minutes, but you're standing out there on the phone, kidding on your important.
8: I was calling the show. Make sure you speak about Man of the Month.
7: Do you know, as much as I love you, I can't wait for a bubble to burst.
2: 0141 951 1025, that's the number you need, so come on down, let us know what you made of those two games last night. There was a lot of interesting talking points, despite it being 2-1-0 wins, as Gordon says. That can look boring, look straightforward maybe, but it was far from it. If we look closest to home first, Rangers clearly had a lot of chances. First half might have opened up a bigger advantage than how good were St Mirren in that second half. Maybe Rangers were not so good in the second half. And then right at the end, Bojan Miovski, someone who Rangers fans maybe thought would have been heading out during the window, he was the unlikely hero. So what did you make of it overall, St Mirren fans? Are you perhaps aggrieved? Do you feel like you should have had a penalty within that game last night? Anything else that we've missed, you put us right. 0141 951 1025. Celtic fans, what did you learn then? What did you take away? Because I'm sure once we get over last night, we'll very quickly look to the weekend. So who should play? Who shouldn't play? You got your new goalkeeper in. Did he do enough? Is that him staying in? Kasper Hukin back into the team. How did that work? Martin O'Neill's alluding to the fact that maybe the team can't really attack without Camilo Duran at the moment. Is that the case? Is that a concern? Who plays going forward? There was a nice controversial moment in that game as well to keep us going tonight between now and 8 o'clock. So again, 0141 951 1025. And any Stenhouse Muir fans that want to look ahead to the cup game against Hearts tomorrow will do that as well. In all seriousness, let's be sincere, you must be really relishing that. Everything you've done, I mean, even if you hadn't had such a good start to the season, that'd still be a good prospect, but on the back of everything you've got going on.
8: Yeah, definitely. The whole club's kind of buzzing for it. You know, like Gordon said there, with it being a home tie as well, you'd much rather be at home than away when you get to kind of this stage of the cup. So listen, it gives us an opportunity. We understand it's going to be a massive, massive task. It's looking like it's going to be a sellout as well. So for the players, it'll be brilliant. And listen, they're the ones that have got us into this position. You know, when the group stages were drawn and we had Partick Thistle and Livingston in there, nobody gave us a chance of getting through. Then we drew, obviously, you guys, Motherwell in the next round, and we managed to get through that as well. So, yeah, listen, we're here because we deserve to be here. I remind the players of that as well when we trained yesterday. I remind them of that again tomorrow. Yes, like I said, it's a massive, massive game, but we saw in the Scottish Cup last season, you know, I know it's a different cup competition with Dunfermline knocking out Premier League teams. There's no reason we can't do that. And, you know, the bare minimum for us is to be at our best. And then, like I said, hope Hearts aren't at their best.
2: Loads to get through tonight. Two big games last night in the league. We've got a big cup weekend coming up. Not only Marvin taking on Hearts, but of course Rangers Celtic at the weekend. And there's a new manager in at Livingston. Davey Martindale did a press conference today, so we'll maybe get the pundits' thoughts on that. I really can't wait to hear what Gordon DL makes of it between now and 8 o'clock. 0141 951 1025. What did you make of last night then overall?
7: I thought you're right. Do you know something? I owe St Mirren and Craig McLeish a massive apology now. I'd written them off at the beginning of the season. I think they've been excellent. I like the style of football. And let's be honest, Gordon, let's not beat about the bush here. A big question mark if you're a St Mirren fan. That's a stonewall penalty kick for me. It's a stonewall penalty kick. How that's not given is incredible. But Rangers went right to the last whistle. Majorski comes on, probably everybody's fit fourth choice. Probably Derek McInnes would have liked to see him get out the door, you know, with the new strikers coming in. But obviously with Shanklin and Chermiti getting injured, it gives him an opportunity. And all the boy can do is go and score goals. I think if you play to his strengths, he'll get you goals, right? But I don't think Rangers play to Majorski's strength. I think he's more like suited to Aberdeen, the way Aberdeen and everybody plays, and he was terrific with Aberdeen. But I felt sorry for St Mirren. Sorry, Celtic going up to St Johnstone. By the way, there's another team. I've been very impressed with them. They relegated, but you've got to go.
8: Well, everyone relegated.
7: I know.
2: How many did you have going down?
7: I've cut the league to seven.
2: Well, let's get stuck in on the phones then. 0141 951 1025. Jack is a Rangers fan. A sense of relief by any chance at the end of that last night, Jack?
9: I was on a couple of nights ago and I did say Majorski deserved a chance, and he got his chance. He came on and scored the winning goal.
2: That means you're predicting all sorts. How important a win was that last night when you look at the way it came about?
9: We sure took our chances and scored more goals, to be honest with you.
2: I know, but what's he once you don't? Were you ever fearful in the second half that that was going to be one of those nights?
9: I was actually watching the game with my eyes closed, man, and had some chances as well. I was a bit worried last night.
2: Yeah, I mean, Marvin Bojan Miowski, all of a sudden, well, we'll find out between now and 8 o'clock and maybe tomorrow night, there may be a proper conversation to be had about whether he leads the line against Celtic at the weekend, and that's how quickly things can change in football. It was only a few nights ago he's on Instagram talking about how he's binned his agent, clearly unhappy at whatever happened in the January window. Gordon said he was fourth choice, he was fifth, really.
8: Yeah.
2: What did you make of his contribution?
8: I think it's a typical Miowski goal. I think that's the Miowski we were used to seeing at Aberdeen. You know, with obviously it's a flick on and he gets on the end of it, and we always spoke about his pace to go in behind and, you know, being able to kind of, whether it's hitting teams on a counter at Aberdeen. When you go to Rangers, it's totally different because you normally dominate your possession so much. Seth Mirren obviously going for it at the other end, and it ends up being, you know, a long ball up the pitch. They wouldn't flick on and he runs in behind and finishes it really, really well, by the way. I think he'll have a chance now starting Gordon. I think, you know, as long as he's in the building, obviously they've had a couple of injuries at the top end as well. He is a striker that knows the leagues and he's just not really hit the ground running at all for Rangers. So from a Rangers fans' point of view and Derek McInnes' point of view, he'll be hoping this is a catalyst now for him to really kick on. So listen, it's a huge game at the weekend, but he's going to obviously be a really happy man. You saw him after the game. You saw his teammates celebrating with him, which tells you a lot, by the way. That means he's been putting it in training and obviously delighted for him. I think he has a chance to start the weekend.
2: Would you go as far as to say that you would play him at the weekend, Jack?
9: Yeah, I would play him at the weekend. I wouldn't play Kelsey, but I would play Nadiri and Miowski. But I did feel like Nadiri was getting a bit bullied off the defenders last night.
2: Now, what do you make of that, Gordon? Because it maybe wasn't a vintage night for him, but ultimately he's the one that provides the flick on. It was a bit of an old school route to goal. Goalie kicks it up to the big guy who flicks it on, and the fellow striker.
7: Listen, it was Marv described it lovely there. It was a good goal. It was a typical Miowski goal. You're bringing a £9 million striker in, and you're probably paying him big money. So for me, I think he plays at the weekend against Rangers. The big question mark, against Celtic, sorry, my apologies. The big question mark's quite simple. Does he stick with two up top, or does he go with one? And I think if he goes with one, it'll be Kelsey, because that's what he's been brought into the building for.
2: You're the same as Marvin. You could almost sense the relief at that goal going in and then what that leads to. I mean, it's early September. It's a home game against St Mirren. These are not generally high charged evenings, but you could see Derek McInnes' celebration, you could see the players, you could see the fans.
7: Gordon, they were probably a couple of minutes away from probably getting booed off the pitch, right? And that's what happens when you play the Rangers, because, and I'm not criticising Rangers supporters, it's just the expectations. It's the same with Celtic. You're expected, no disrespect, to beat St Mirren at home. And I totally agree with Jack. You look at some of the chances St Mirren had last night, and that would be concerning for me if you're a Rangers manager. But right now, it's all about getting results for Derek McInnes, and he's done that in the last four or five games, whatever it may be.
2: Is there any theme developing, Marvin, where Rangers only allow that to get close because they don't take their chances probably in the first half? They were even more extreme in that at the weekend against Motherwell. Now, I said over the weekend that generally, like, the stats tell you that you don't just keep missing sitters. You eventually, you know, statistically, you're going to score them. So maybe last night they weren't sitters as such. But is chance taking a bit of an issue for Rangers, allowing games to then become less comfortable than they should be?
8: 100% agree with you. You even go back to the Hibs game, you know, when they lose 2-1, the amount of chances that Rangers missed during that game when at 1-0 down, then, you know, Hibs had none of the play really, then they lose 2-1. So that'll be a concern for Derek McInnes. Obviously, you know, he's brought in a £9 million striker since then. I'm not sure that you do throw him into such a big game against Celtic.
2: I think that's why he started last night.
8: McInnes, obviously, you know, he's brought in a £9 million striker since then. I'm not sure that you do throw him into such a big game against Celtic.
2: I think that's why he started last night, though, to almost like pave the way for

0: right? I totally understand. You can get into a game like that and it can swallow you up. I've played in games, in Celtic Rangers games, okay, it was a long time ago, but it can swallow you up, but it can also make you an instant hero. You go and grab a goal, or you go and lead the line, right? You go and do what you have to do. The fans are right with you, right? Because that's the biggest game. Now, if I'm bringing the £9 million striker in, I'm playing him on Sunday, 100%. I know you're manager of the month. I know you got to quarterfinals, but I got to finals and semi-finals, right?
1: You won the finals, all, didn't you?
0: Nah, get me.
2: Thank you very much to Jack on the line, Rangers fans. How big a win did that feel like last night, just given the way the second half went? Let's get the other view on it from Cameron, who's a St Mirren fan. What's your main takeaway from last night, Cameron? Are you managing to be like proud of the performance, or are there a few what ifs that are eating away at you?
3: Yeah, no, I was delighted with that second half. So I was, Rangers definitely could have been out of sight in the first half. But I was gutted, to be honest, not to get a point overall in the game. But and I was gutted as well with the fact that we didn't get the penalty. I didn't actually see it at the time when I was at the game, but when I see it all over Twitter and all the rest of it, I was like, I can't believe it. He's got his studs to his ankle, but I don't understand why it's no being given. You don't see this one player's like claim for it either, which is frustrating. But overall with the performance, I was really happy. Even the second half, like, we absolutely popped them about. Even when we did lose it, we were straight into them. We got the ball back straight away, and really gutted not to get a point in the end. But I was really chuffed with the performance.
2: You showed your hand on this earlier, but Marvin, did you think St Mirren should have had a penalty?
1: Yeah, I'm in total agreement with Cameron and Gordon on it. I was very, very surprised. Obviously, we were trained, but when I came back and I saw the incident, that VAR didn't ask the referee to go across and have a look, and it'd be very interesting to find out why they didn't. I thought it was a penalty. Listen, Fernandez catches him. You know, there's more than enough contact for him to go down. For me, it was a penalty kick, and listen, Rangers would be delighted that they got away with a 1-0 win. But equally, Craig McLeish would be absolutely gutted that, you know, they weren't given a penalty kick.
2: See, just a quick aside, though, Cameron's talking, being a St Mirren fan, I feel like I've been there. I don't necessarily mean just at Ibrox, but or at Celtic Park or whatever. There must be something in the fact that, do you know why the players don't react the way they do? Because nobody makes a fuss. See, when you're the away team, mm-hmm. at Ibrox or Celtic Park, mm-hmm. and it's up the other end, you don't notice these incidents in real time. The crowd don't react, and it can pass by as if it never happened. You do that for the home side, and I'm not, you know, I don't know whether it's human nature and you know, people react to the shouts. I'm not saying it necessarily ends in more decisions being given, but it's just obvious there would be a noise if that happened in the other box. Similarly, the game wasn't live on TV, so if people are talking about maybe now only getting round to seeing it in social media or whatever, that's just always been my experience. See, when you go to the two big stadiums as an away fan, there's loads of incidents that you don't notice at the time because nobody makes a noise, it's silent.
0: But I totally agree with you, right, and what you're saying is right, but...
2: Well, the ref is still looking at it, and VAR isn't even there yet.
0: Exactly. Yeah. I think that's such an incident that... I don't know how they can get that wrong. I really don't, because I don't even think, I'll be surprised, probably it'll happen. Rangers supporters come on here and go, no, it was never a penalty. It was a penalty kick.
2: Stonewall, yeah, I actually feel like kick. Most I've seen today, to be fair, is sort of a
0: Stonewall penalty kick.
2: Because you're allowed to admit that about your team. You know, it's not the end of the world. Cameron, what about the Fraser-Taylor chance?
3: Oh, no, I know. It was absolutely brilliant during the game as well, too. I actually thought he'd done the right thing by trying to go to the near post, because it's so predictable to go across goal, but he's just trying to get one on target, and he's been a wee bit safe with it, hasn't he? He's just a wee bit unlucky, but he was absolutely brilliant. So it was him and Ryan Carr in the middle of the park. The thing that I would worry about the most is, for St Mirren anyway, because we're playing such good football, and that is the final thirds. We've scored a lot of goals, but we've not really got a really good striker, or I think the wingers are getting better and creating loads of chances, but none of them, like, they're all like half chances or no like clear cut chances or anything like that, if you know what I mean.
2: Apart from that one though, I've got a feel for Fraser Taylor. How much will he be replaying that? Because it's not like an instinctive one that falls in the box. You've got ages, you're running that full way through everything, just playing over and over.
0: Honestly,
2: in your head.
0: I think he's got to do better.
2: I think that's fair.
0: I know what Cameron's saying about, you know, he was excellent, but when you're in that position and it's a one and one, I think that's, you've

0: got to put that away. You've got to stick that away for me.
1: I thought it was interesting. I don't know a lot about these things, obviously, but I felt like, why is the goalkeeper not coming out? I think you'd expect him. Mm-hmm. So I thought, if anything, maybe...
0: Which makes it easier.
1: That's what I was going to say. I thought maybe the goalkeeper had done him a turn.
0: Yeah.
1: But
2: you say that, right, and I'm going to go...
1: I know, is it going to go the other... Is it the opposite?
2: Yeah, because I saw something on Twitter. There's this goalkeeper guy, and he speaks about position of goalkeepers, etc., and the percentage of actually scoring. By staying, apparently it makes it harder for the things that you're saying there. The player's got so much more time to think. You're a striker.
3: Well,
2: if a goalie comes rushing out,
3: for somebody scored over 200, I was actually thinking, I would rather my keeper stay where he is.
2: Yeah.
3: If he comes out, I find it harder.
2: Yeah, right. You find it harder if he comes out.
3: Yeah.
2: For you to score.
3: Yeah.
2: But does not make your mind up to shoot, right?
1: Any goalkeeping or striking experts out there.
3: I would much rather that goalkeeper, if I'm going against him, to stay where he is.
1: Because
3: it makes the goals bigger.
2: Hopefully Cammy Bell's listening and he could call and tell us.
1: I was going to say, because I've seen people use the exact same incidents and spin it both ways. I just assumed for angles, is that not why goalies come out to narrow angles?
2: To narrow it.
1: Whereas if you stay, there's more of a scope to just kind of roll it in the side of the goal that the goalie isn't at.
2: Yeah.
1: You know, roll it into the goalkeeper's right. The thing,
3: and you're right, right? This is the way I always thought. If I was going, the goalkeeper come out, all of a sudden my mind's thinking, they're trying to hit it by him, they're trying to take it to the right, they're trying to take it to the left. Whereas, if he just stood...
1: He'd just pick a corner.
3: I would just pick a corner and back up to the...
2: But your mind's not right, because I think it should be the opposite. I think if a goalkeeper comes out...
3: I know what you're saying.
2: It forces you to make a decision. If a goalkeeper stays, I think you run...
3: Do you know I was the silver shot in the Daily Record and you're questioning my ability? The silver shot.
2: That wasn't for your footballing ability.
3: What
1: on earth is the silver shot in the Daily Record?
2: You don't want to know.
3: Did you not know that? Oh. Right, do you know who beat me?
1: Is this the face of a man in the know?
3: Right, do you know who beat me? Alistair McCoist beat me with one goal in the final game.
1: What's the silver shot?
3: He got the golden shot. I was the silver.
1: Boot.
2: Is he second highest scorer?
3: You had to score 30 goals that season. And whoever got first won a prize. McCoy scored the 30th goal and the following week I scored.
1: I'll take your word for it. 01419511025. Thank you, Cameron. What about events in Perth? We can look at them as well. Whatever you fancy, pick up the phone and we will speak to you soon.
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14: Clyde One.
16: Good evening, Emmy. Westbound looking slow before Junction 16. There was an earlier accident there. All lanes have been reopened. Things are moving. However, it is in the roadworks area, so that is adding to the congestion. Eastbound looking very busy from Junction 25A through to 17 as well. Queuing on the Clydeside Expressway. And over to Falkirk, the A876. One lane closed due to an accident. That's northbound from Junction 3 through to the A985 Higgins Nuke roundabout around Kincardine. Lane 1 closed on approach off the Kincardine Bridge.
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1: Marvin Bartley, Championship Manager of the Month. Stenhouse Muir Gaffer looking to topple Hearts in the Cup tomorrow is here alongside Gordon DL. Derry is on the line from Fife. How are you, Derry?
18: Not bad, mate. How are you?
1: Good, thank you. Good. What are you thinking tonight?
18: So I just wanted Gordon and Marv's view about the disallowed goal against St Johnstone. For the VAR, for the camera angles. The fact that the VAR in this country kind of keep that ball in the frame for the picture when they've chalked it, a perfectly good goal off, in my opinion. Just wanted their views on pretty much that.
2: I think we have to go with the linesman, Derry. I've seen the incident that you're on about. Obviously, him being in line with it and putting his flag up, you know, obviously, for him, the ball's out of play. It's just unfortunate for us, like you said, that it goes out of shot, so we can't see if the ball does stay in or it goes out. So the only person you can go with there is the person who saw it. You know, when he is putting his flag up as well, he's got no idea that VAR aren't going to be able to see it, and, you know, the public won't be able to see it after. So he's obviously made a decision based on that, so just have to go with him.
1: I think we had similar... It was the other way around, though, Gordon, I think... Because obviously once the on-field decision is no goal, VAR then has to be able to categorically contradict that.
3: Yeah.
1: And it obviously can't because the ball disappears out of frame. So there's no way that can end up in a goal last night once the linesman's flag's gone up. But I don't know, do you think it was out? Not that it really matters because there's nothing we can do about it. But
3: I've got to be honest, when I seen it firsthand, I thought it was, why is he chopping that off, right? But Mar's right. He's got the perfect line in seeing that, right? He's standing right there and he's watching that. So I think you've got to go with the decision from the assistant referee, and he thinks that ball's out. It's one of those ones that you could probably watch another 5-6 times and go, no, I think that ball's in. It should have stood as a goal. But you've got to put the trust on the guy who's looking right along the line. He's got the perfect angle for it, and he put his flag up.
1: Because what else do we do about one like that last night, Derry? How else can that sort of play out any differently?
18: I think it's pretty much the same situation as the two St Mirren goals last week. The angles that VAR have got in the Premiership for no disrespect the lower teams that didn't have the capacity for more cameras or angles and stuff like that.
1: No, but hold on, this is the thing about that last night. That was a Sky game. Yep. That's the most cameras we'll ever have on a well, give or take, right? I don't know if they maybe throw a couple of extra, and but you know, mm-hmm. on specific occasions. But generally speaking, that's the most cameras we'll have in a game. It also had a goal line camera, which any normal fixture card, none of the games will have the goal line camera unless it's on Sky. Correct me if I'm wrong, TV experts out there, I don't even think the games that are on Premier have got a goal line camera. So last night's as close as we're getting to identifying that. Do you know something that gets overlooked sometimes? Do you know what can help? Or sorry, do you know what can hinder this? The stadiums in Scotland. See if that stands bigger. See if that stands higher and that camera's higher up. Do you see what I mean?
3: Yeah, okay.
1: St Mirren, very small stands. Mm-hmm. Ross County within the league, very small stands. What are you going to do? Where are you going to put the camera? You want to put it 50 feet above the height of the stand?
3: I think when you go fine lines the way it was, I think you've got to go with the trained eye. Mm. It's looking right across.
1: Because I know, Derry, I think you are right. I think what's opened up a lot of this discussion is because it comes a couple of days after St Mirren, and then people are wondering, you know, if it's the same in any way. But what do you do last night? So what do you do then? You ask the ref to come to the monitor. What's he looking at? He, do you know what I mean? What are you showing him to change his mind?
18: It's a fair point. But what I would say is, if for the St Johnstone last night, they've went with the officials' on-field decision because they didn't have the frames for the ball going out to play, correct? Mm-hmm. So why could it not be for the St Mirren game? The two goals that got chalked off for the St Mirren game, they had to get the ref over to the monitor, and they never went with the on-field decisions there. What makes that different?
1: Well, that's the thing. It is different. So the second one's the only one that's even remotely comparable, although you would argue if it is comparable at all, because they couldn't draw the lines. Mm-hmm. So they can't draw the lines. And then they asked the ref to come, because the ref there, it's like a second go at it. It's a visual... Derry actually said it was a fair point when I asked him. Fine, bring the ref to the monitor last night. What are you showing him? The same ball going out of the frame. It feels comparable to the weekend. Do you know the only reason why? Because it was 3 days ago. See, if it wasn't, nobody would say, can the ref come at the monitor and see that? Because ask yourself, in isolation, what is the ref looking at if he comes to the monitor last night? A ball disappearing out of frame and he's then none of the wiser. The weekend's different because they couldn't draw the lines. So the rest then asked to come and basically assess whether he thinks it's off or not.
2: It's just unfortunate, isn't it, from Celtic's point of view and obviously Derry's point of view, the goal wasn't given, and then, like you said, we couldn't go against the assistant referee, who I do believe would have been right. I mean, if they get that wrong when you're in line, that's a serious problem. Listen, they didn't have the camera far enough back to see it. And obviously, you know, Derry's obviously not happy with the one against St Mirren either. But like you said, listen, the good thing is that Celtic went on to win both games, so it didn't hinder the result. Because I think the phone lines would have been blown up if it had happened.
3: Are you talking about the one at St Mirren?
1: The end of the game, yeah. No. Because that's the one where the ref comes to the monitor.
3: Yeah. I totally agree. I think sometimes if you've got to go with people that he's got the best view in the stadium of that. Right, he's up with play, he's in the right angle, he sees the ball, and I think you've just got to go.
2: You can't even say it. Give an opinion. So you have to go with him. Yeah, I mean, who else can you go with?
1: That's that, like I said, there is an irony there, and that, see if that... The difficulty is almost that we came close to being able to see it. Does that make sense?
2: Yeah.
1: So if you go any other game this weekend and something like that, you will not have the faintest idea of whether it was in or not. Yeah, it is a frustrating one though, because it all hinges on which way round the on-field decision is. Because if the linesman keeps his flag down and that goal is awarded on-field, then you're not chopping it off either.
3: No.
1: It's the same, because you couldn't then have evidence to contradict the on-field decision. What did you make of the game overall, Derry, and the win and the performances?
18: I thought we played quite well. I thought, to be fair, he made too many changes for that game. It was quite a lot of changes that I think hindered the team. I'm looking forward to Sunday's game based off our performance of some players. Other players maybe not so much, i.e. Tanetke. I don't think he should be anywhere near that squad for Sunday.
3: But to be fair to him, right, I totally agree with you. I'm not a big fan, but he puts the ball in for obviously it ends up in the goal.
1: Was he not it was not a lot better in the second half.
3: I think he was more positive, Gordon, right? He's not my favourite player, I've got to say. I totally agree with it. I don't think he'll start the game at the weekend. You know, Gerrard will probably come back in there because you heard Martin O'Neill. They do not look the same threat if he's not playing, because he is a class player, I've no doubt. So it'll be interesting. Like, they'll probably bring back a few of the big hitters. You're looking at Tierney, you're looking at Carter Vickers. The big one for me is that now the changing of the guard with the goalkeeper. It'll be interesting to hear what the Celtic
1: Was last night the start of Sam Johnson's run in the Celtic team, or not yet? Derry. Oh, don't know if he's gone. He's gone. Marvin, what do you think?
2: He pulls off a big save, by the way. Sam Johnson pulls off a really, really big save. I don't think Sinisar's done anything wrong to have to come out of the team. I think now they've got two goalkeepers that can compete really for that number one position. I don't think he'll change him. I think Johnson will come back out of the team for the weekend.
3: Do you?
2: Yeah, I do. I just think Martin O'Neill will be waiting now for a mistake maybe to be made, and then he can switch them over because he knows he's got two very good goalkeepers. I just think it's very, very difficult for him to take him out of the team now, put Sam Johnson. If he gets injured, and then have to rely on Sinisalo, he's then thinking, I'm the number two anyway. So I've only got the amount of games until, you know, Sam's back from injury. So I think Sam Johnson will be on the bench at the weekend.
3: That's an interesting one.
1: You disagree?
3: Look, I agree with the fact that I don't think Sinisalo's done a hell of a lot wrong just now. He's not my favourite goalkeeper. I think he's okay domestically. I don't think he's the next level. Johnson's come in very experienced. I liked the look of him last night. I've got to say, he looks very, very confident. You're talking about that save. But would you rest your goalkeeper 3 or 4 days before a massive game at Ibrox and then just bring Sinisalo back in? I don't know.
1: Come on then, don't all tiptoe around. Who's playing in goal on Sunday?
3: I think he'll stick with Johnson.
2: Sinisalo.
1: Okay. 0141 951 1025. What did you make of Celtic's performance generally?
2: I thought Celtic were good. Listen, it's difficult when you do make that amount of changes. St Johnson has shown they're no mugs at all, so you know, they are a good team, especially at home. But the important thing for Celtic to win, they should have won comfortably. They should have won by more goals. I know Derry was saying that he doesn't like it that Martin O'Neill made those changes. But I think when you're at Celtic and, listen, you're in that squad, you should be able to go to St Johnstone away and win it. So I think Martin O'Neill will be happy with some of the performances. Some of the boys didn't do themselves probably what he wanted to do in terms of, you know, putting pressure on him for the weekend. But listen, they got some minutes into their legs, and like you said there, Gordon, earlier, can bring some of the big hitters back now for the weekend and they'll be fresh.
1: Gary's on the line. How are you, Gary?
19: Hi, good evening, Gordon. Gordon and Marvin.
2: Hi, mate.
1: What are you thinking, Gary?
19: My question to the producer to go on was about the exact same thing you've just answered the last guy about why was the referee not asked to come over the monitor and why was the on-field decision not kind of the same rule applied in both games. But you've obviously, I come off the phone and I heard you explain it. I'm not going to talk about that. Although I still think it's, you know, like Martin Neal said, sometimes you get VAR things go for you, sometimes they don't. So anybody, any fans out there of other clubs that think Celtic just get everything for VAR, I think the last three over the last two games just show that sometimes you get them, sometimes you don't. So we won the game and that's the main thing. So I suppose what I would like to talk about there is the goalkeeping thing.
1: These two are split. So who's right? Who's playing at the weekend?
19: So if you look at Johnson, he comes in with the same kind of, maybe not as kind of as a CV as good as Kasper Schmeichel and Joe Hart, but definitely the kind of the model that's been kind of adopted by Celtic, where we sign keepers for the Premier League, maybe towards the end of their career. They come up for 3-4 years, do a good turn, and that's Johnson. I think £10 million he was at one point. Sold for, I think he's got some England caps as well. He definitely fits that model. So I think we signed him as a number one, and he will remain in, and Sinisalo will find himself back on the bench.
1: I think, and you might be able to diminish this and say it was just one save, but it's interesting that there at least was that one save, Gordon, because sometimes goalies can come in and they might have loads to do, or they might have some routine ones. It was just interesting that he got a moment and he took it.
3: Do you know the only thing I'm a bit concerned about with my prediction is he left out a couple of the big hitters last night, right? Gerrard, for instance, he's the best striker for me that Celtic have got. I know they've seen Casper Hu, but And then you leave your goalkeeper out, you've got Carter Vickers out, you've got obviously Tierney you're looking after. Nee Green, for instance, is probably playing the best football he's played for a long time at Celtic. So you just wonder, was that with one eye on? But I like to look at Johnson. I thought the good experience, and I think he'll start.
2: Yeah, I'm still with Sinisterra. I agree, he's a really good experienced goalkeeper. As Gary said, as the league goes on, he might become number one. I think it's just really difficult when Sinisterra's done nothing wrong for him to come out of the team. I think if you do it now,
3: why would you chop and change your goalkeeper three, 4 days before?
2: But Sam Johnson's good enough to play, like you said there. When you play for Celtic, I think there's that kind of mental pressure every game you go into. I'm not talking about St. Johnson, you're going to be the busiest goalkeeper in the world. Mm-hmm. But when you're required to pull off big saves, as Sam did with that one, I just think sometimes it's nice for a player to come out and then come in refreshed when you're going into such a big game against Rangers.
1: Overall, Gary, I mean, as soon as the teams came out, not just the goalkeeper, we knew there would be a few talking points because, as Gordon alluded to, Camilo Duran was left out, Casper who returned to the team. Anything else that sort of moved you one way or the other that you were happy with or not so happy with?
19: I said that actually on our WhatsApp chat before the game and the lineups came out. I said that I thought there was too many changes. I think if it's me, you put your strongest team out, win the game, and then put players off. But thankfully, it didn't backfire last night. Good to see Hoback, a few good things. But can I just point on the goalkeeper, Johnson, and Sinisalo? I think if you've got a top-class keeper in goals against Lask away, you don't concede maybe two or three away goals outside the box. So Sinisalo doesn't come up with the big saves when required. Because if he did, then he probably would have that night.
2: What about the home leg?
19: Doesn't matter, you do it every game. Top keepers do it most games. Top keepers don't get beat three times outside the box generally with strikes on the top corner or right again in off the post. I think Johnson last night just looked a bit calmer, a bit more, I don't know, it was just a sense of calmness about the back. It didn't seem as if the crowd were kind of holding their breaths when he had the ball. He just commands kind of an aura in the goal. So he'll stay in for me. He was definitely saying number one.
1: Gary, thank you very much. Let me tell you about this before we move on. Clyde One. Tomorrow's the big day. There's going to be a call made by us, maybe to you, worth a life-changing £500,000. You are officially running out of time. 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
16: Good evening, M8 westbound. Queues from the M80 on slip right now from junction 13 through to 16. Eastbound, you've got delays from junction 21 to 17. M80 southbound, looking slow on approach to junction 7. Northbound, no issues. Good news though, the A876 at Lethem northbound has reopened after an earlier accident there. All lanes are moving well now. No issues on the M74 or the M77 either, and you're travelling well on the Clydeside Expressway. That's the update.
27: Travel
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27: Talking football. 6 until 8. 0141 951 1025. This is Clyde One Super Scoreboard.
1: Marvin Bartley and Gordon Dale are now joined in the phones by John in Knightswood. How are you, John?
28: I'm fine. Good.
1: What are you thinking?
28: Well, just a couple of the decisions have been going in the early part of the season. Kind of like everything seems to be going against Celtic and kind of going for Rangers, you know.
1: Tell us more. What? So is this back onto last night?
28: I'll just highlight last night. Obviously, the Bob.
1: Right. Let's try and get Davey.
3: What was that?
1: John's. I don't know. John, can you still hear us? I don't know what happened there. It's like he dropped his phone in the washing machine or something.
3: It did sound like that, didn't it? But you need to ask John.
1: Try and get him back. He's obviously talking about last night again, but this the notion of, and this, I think we always need to be careful with like the wording of like how you package that when he says decisions going against.
3: Yeah, did they come on and complain about decisions that went for them season?
1: But last night, how are we taking this as a matter of fact that was the decision that went against Celtic last night when we can't see it?
3: Exactly. And so you've got to take the
1: so it might have been, by the way. Might have been. I don't know. I've no idea. But, and do you know what? Gun to my head, I'm not sure it does go out, but I don't know. So
2: But we have no idea.
1: So how can that be packaged as decision gone against team X or team Y
3: But that happens to every club, Gordon. You get Motherwell fans on here, you get St Mirren fans on here, you get any fan on here going, listen, decisions went against it. I'm sure this big guy sitting next to me is the biggest mourner in the world. He's probably still saying the same as
1: winning goal they scored against Motherwell, exactly. His player controlled it with his hand.
3: Exactly.
1: Don't hear him
3: complaining. Right, so you get them. That's just the way it is in football. Listen, I get back to it. I couldn't care less. There's a lot of debate. Celtic got a lot of decisions last year in the lead up to winning the title, right? I'm not sitting here debating that and arguing about. That's what happens in football.
1: John's back. He's picked his phone out. I thought we'd lost you in a violent accident there, John. It sounded really strange, the phone line, but you're back, which is good. So what were you saying? You think decision's gone against Celtic? You were talking about last night.
28: I just think they couldn't. They went with the on-field decision last night. Mm-hmm. But against St Mirren, they didn't go with the on-field decision because the linesman basically indicated there was with the boys for Chelsea there was a goal. And they ran into the halfway line to being pointed for the goal. But the referee went to the monitor next minute. There's no goal. In my personal opinion, I thought the boy was offside.
1: Right, that's the same question to you because we asked the last one. Like, genuinely, I know we're now conflating the two because they happen within a couple of days, but one's an offside where the lines can't be drawn and one's a ball in or out of play. How do you bring the ref to the monitor last night? What do you show him?
28: Well, that's fair enough. I know, yes, when you said that, it kind of did make sense, but as I said, but it goes a bit deeper than that. Just say, for instance, Scott Nisbet gets pushed up, Rangers player in the box, which I think is a push, but his goal gets cancelled off.
1: Yeah.
28: Scales against the Mung was up top of his height, jumping. And then gets pushed, and when he hit, for the action he did, he'd have to be a gymnast to even attempt something like that. And we get the Celtic get nothing, didn't get VAR checked. Rangers player studied St Mirren player in the box yesterday early in the game. Nothing, didn't go to VAR. I feel as if the officials are actually scared to give Celtic a decision on the back of what happened to Andrew Dallas.
3: So they give all the decisions, John, right? They give all the decisions to Rangers rather than give them to Celtic.
28: No, I'm not saying giving them all.
3: Well, that's right.
28: I just think that actually...
3: Why would the officials be frightened to give decisions against Rangers?
1: The thing, though, that I get...
3: I think it was a penalty kick against St Mirren last night, right?
1: You both said that, yeah.
3: Right, 100%.
28: It was a stone wall. Everybody, even Chris Boyd, said it was a stone wall.
3: Yeah. Was yours a penalty kick at Fir Park, John?
1: Oh, no, going back to that. You must be kidding. Oh, behave yourself.
3: Was it, John?
1: It took me all summer to get over that.
3: Was it, John?
1: No, come on. No. Absolutely not. Do not phone in about that. Seriously. No. No.
3: It was the only thing I had in my locker.
1: I'm coming out in cold sweats.
3: It was the only thing I had in my locker. Sorry, John.
1: No, but listen, this is what I've said earlier. I don't care about which team it is. And I know we do this, and I know this is part of our currency, but it's when you take... Because there's obviously opinion attached to a lot of these types of decisions.
3: Right, Casper who handball against Dundee United?
1: Well, that's my point. Funnily enough, that's the one I was going to raise. And by the way, not because I don't think that goal should have stood, but some people don't. And that's the critical part here.
3: It's a handball.
1: That weekend, no, but again, there are reasons that goal stood, and right. I think they make sense. So I'm not bringing that up to say that's a decision Celtic got. Mm-hmm. I'm bringing it up to say that on that weekend, we get complaints to say, there's a decision gone in Celtic's favour. And in this week, so we can do this until you're blue in the face. You can go round and round. You can pretend you've counted up who gets what. Uh-huh. But who's to say that your opinion on that decision is right, or my opinion, when they're subjective anyway, some of them. And John references, a Kevin Nisbet push, that was offside anyway. That goal's never standing because it was offside. So we're quite selective with what.
3: Yeah, and I think what you've got to do, Gordon, is quite simple, right? We can sit here and argue till the cows come home, right? You've got to take the opinion of the assistant referee last night because he's got the best view out of anybody.
5: He's got the only view.
3: Yeah, well, right, there you go. Right, so I don't know what the argument is. I think it was still in the pitch or no, you've got to take that opinion.
1: And in fairness to John and the previous caller who brought it up, when I came back with the question of, okay, what do you show the ref at the monitor last night? And that's why, that in a nutshell is why it's different to the one at the weekend. Still, so many people think that one at the weekend and that one last night is the same thing. It is not the same thing. It's just categorically not. And let me add to that. even if you think that was offside or onside at the weekend, in or out, I don't care. They're not the same. Whatever way you slice it, it is not the same process.
2: I totally agree with you. And like you said, you can see one, you can't see the other. And like I said, the processes are different anyway. So, yeah, as I said earlier on, I'm really just happy it didn't impact the game. And listen, I know St John's fans will be fuming that they didn't go up the other end and score a goal, because then it would be even worse for the officials. We have to go with the official. That was in line with it, and that flagged it as being off.
1: And the St John, and the problem is, the St Johnstone fans, who we don't get many in the phones, they're maybe on saying, ah, everything goes in Celtic's favour because the ref blew the full-time whistle too early. Did you notice that one last night? Yeah, so, you know, you can always take your own.
3: Why has Celtic Rangers fans got this opinion that everything goes against them?
1: Are you new to this part of the world? That is what rivalry is. I've been in this part of the world
3: for a long, long time. But listen, every team gets something against them. Every team gets something for them. Look.
1: Did I see, I had a wee chuckle to myself just noticing when the madness seeps out elsewhere. What was it? The English KMI panel said that your Arsenal got away with one at the weekend. Did you see that?
3: So there you go. I was like, what?
1: It was just so good to know that the biggest,
3: Arsenal,
1: the biggest, richest league with all their cameras and their full-time refs, the KMI panel have said the champions get away with one.
2: They always say that, though. Just haters.
3: How's it your...
2: How's you're getting too excited about that.
1: Did you not know he was an Arsenal fan?
3: No. Are you big? which Arsenal's nickname?
1: The Gunners.
3: You're a big gunner.
2: Yeah. Massive one.
1: Anyway,
2: massive
1: gun. David is on the line. David, I'm going to be honest with you here. Are you free in 10 minutes time, David?
5: Sorry, I'm free now.
1: Are you free in 10 minutes though?
5: Yeah.
1: Good, because I'm really late for this news, and I don't normally do that. I usually just leave it to the producers. I'm really late. We'll phone you back, David. Let's play Beat the Pundit.
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1: That one just felt right. It just felt like polite to bring David on and let him down gently. But we'll get him back.
3: You should have let David play Beat the Pundit.
1: He doesn't want to play Beat the Pundit though.
3: Hey mate,
1: that's not why he phoned in.
2: People into it.
1: Guys phoned in to talk about Bojan Miovski, and I'm asking him who won the 10 and 6s all of a sudden.
2: Oh, that
3: was that one of the questions?
1: Lines closed for Beat the Pundit at 7, so step up to the plate, please.
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3: The top stories this hour. Susan Aitken's time as Glasgow City Council leader is over, with a parting shot at her critics.
4: Let's not turn it into something that it isn't and say that Glasgow is some kind of unique basket case, because it just isn't, and the evidence doesn't back that up.
3: One of Scotland's longest-serving leaders handed over the reins to her deputy, Ricky Bell, today, and is insisting she's leaving the city in a better state than the SNP found it when they came to power in 2017.
4: Our economy is growing, and growing better than almost anywhere else in these islands. There is more investment coming into Glasgow than any other city in the UK outside of London.
3: But Labour Group leader Rashid Hussain says her successors need to fight for better deals from the Holyrood government.
5: The monies haven't filtered down to our communities, and they're getting further dislocated and people getting left behind. So the new leader is going to have to stand up to his masters in Edinburgh.
3: John Swinney is asking the Prime Minister for a meeting to agree the legal mechanism for triggering another independence referendum.
6: Should that be based on something like polling? Is it about election results? What do you base it on?
7: I'm willing to engage in discussion with the Prime Minister about this question, but fundamentally, we cannot have a situation where a UK Prime Minister just says no. It's not acceptable.
3: The First Minister speaking with our political editor Alan Smith in Holyrood earlier. It's after Andy Burnham suggested there could be a vote if there's public majority support for one. But Downing Street insists the UK government's position hasn't changed and there won't be a referendum. NHS prescriptions for drugs to treat ADHD are continuing to rise. New figures suggest there's been a 29% increase in the year to June compared to the same period a year ago. And a man from Ayrshire is hopeful his so-called talking benches will offer crucial mental health support to people in the area. Robert Telford's part of the Talking Bench Initiative. They've installed 20 benches across Ayrshire and Glasgow, encouraging people to sit down and talk about their feelings.
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3: A wet evening ahead for most of us, although it will become drier overnight, lows of 10 Celsius. That's the latest. I'm Stephanie Allison.
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1: Marvin Bartley and Gordon DL are here. It's 0141 951 1025. Good stuff. Looking back on last night, there was obviously late drama at Ibrox. What does that do for Bojan Miovski's chances of starting at the weekend? We've had St Mirren fans on feeling they should have had a penalty. Was the ball in? Was the ball out? Does the ref got the monitor on that? Does he not? Was a flag up, flag down? You know the drill from Perth. What about the game itself? Keep the calls coming there. And loads more to get through. Stenhouse Muir fans, Hearts fans, come on, let's start the big build up to that game since Marvin is in the studio. And anything else you've got for us, pick up the phone and we'll play this first.
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1: Chris is in Livingston. How are you, Chris?
9: Good, thanks. How are you?
1: The good news is, Chris, if you get Marvin and you beat him, I'll get him to meet you in Livingston and hand over the signed ball in person. That suit you?
9: I hope I beat him.
1: Good, I like to hear it.
9: He's always far too confident.
10: How's your form, by the way?
11: I lost my record, didn't I?
1: The champion from last season's played one, lost one.
11: Do you know what? Every time I speak to Brian Rice Chipper, he doesn't speak about football, he speaks about me losing on Beat the Pundit. It's like, honestly, man, it's not acceptable.
10: Chipper's in this big time, isn't he?
11: Oh,
10: he
11: yeah.
10: loves it, doesn't he?
11: But he will never call up. That's what I mean, he's all talk.
10: I think he'd be a good opponent.
11: He'd right. be in the car now, he's scared.
1: Let's toss the coin. Blue for Marvin Bartley, red for Gordon DL, and it will be
10: red.
1: It's the former champion. It's blue.
11: Let's go. Come on.
1: Marvin against
11: come
1: Chris.
11: On. Come on, Chris.
10: Come on, Chris.
11: Just pass if you know the answer, mate.
1: Yes, exactly. Pass if you don't know the answer, Chris. 30 seconds on the clock to see how you get on. Are you ready?
9: Perfect.
1: Good man. 30 seconds going on the clock, and your time starts now. Where did Rangers sign Bojan Miovski from?
9: Pass.
1: What major trophy did Kieran Tierney win at Arsenal?
9: FA Cup.
1: Who did Derek McInnes replace as permanent Hearts manager? Pass. Name any one of the last three Scotland goal scorers at a major tournament.
9: McTominay.
1: Which League One team plays at Victoria Park?
9: Queen's Park.
1: Which English club did Scotland coach Alan Irvine manage in the Premier League?
9: Don't know, Hamilton.
1: Okay, let's bring back Marvin. Can you hear us?
12: Yeah. Are there any naughty ones in there, aren't they? Yeah. I don't think this guy's got it in his locker.
1: How weird would it be if he went from unbeaten champion to just absolute fodder the next season?
11: Getting hot.
1: 30 seconds on the clock. Your time starts now. Where did Rangers sign Bojan Miovski from?
11: Girona.
1: What major trophy did Kieran Tierney win at Arsenal?
11: Premiership.
1: Who did Derek McInnes replace as permanent Hearts manager?
11: Cathro.
1: Name any one of the last three Scotland goal scorers at a major tournament.
11: John McGinn.
1: Which League One team plays at Victoria Park?
11: Alloa.
1: Which English club did Scotland coach Alan Irvine manage in the Premier League?
11: Everton.
1: Who played more Celtic games, Joe Hart or Scott Sinclair?
11: Joe Hart.
12: Mate, you've had a night.
11: Oh, man, stinking.
12: You've had the biggest stinking.
11: Oh, mate, I'm sweating, man.
1: Hold on a minute.
11: I've got a serious
1: bone to pick with you.
11: What?
1: Right, you're 1-0 up, luckily, because it's Bojan Miovski, Girona.
11: I know the Arsenal one was ridiculous,
1: Chris,
11: man.
1: Chris didn't get it. Let me get this straight.
11: I know.
1: Big Arsenal fan, he was just telling
12: Gunners,
1: us.
12: Big Gunnersaurus
1: sitting next to us.
11: I know.
1: Thinks that Kieran Tierney won the English Premier League.
11: I know.
1: That is horrific from you.
11: It was a cup, wasn't it?
1: Was it not a big deal made last year of Arsenal winning the league?
11: Yeah, I know, Gordon. Just tell me I was wrong, Gordon.
1: Oh, you were more than wrong. That's a 5-point deduction
12: from me. Did Chris get it?
11: So bad.
1: Chris got it.
12: Where's Chris at this moment in time?
1: One each.
12: Right. Oh, you've had a fee there. You're just...
11: I know.
12: I'm sure Alan Irvine was West Brom or something.
1: Hey, hold on a minute. Since when did you get a promotion? You want to do the answer?
11: Too much typing. What's going on here?
1: I just want to really shame you on something a minute. I'm just double checking.
11: Well, if you didn't know the answer to shame me,
1: I do know the answer. I want to add a bit of detail to how wrong you were. So,
11: who did I say? What did I say?
12: Come on, what's your next one?
1: Who did Derek McInnes replace as permanent Hearts manager? You said Ian Cathro.
11: Who is it?
1: Since Ian Cathro left Hearts, they've had Craig Levein, Daniel Stendel, Robbie Nielsen, Stephen Naismith, and Neil Critchley.
12: Oh,
11: you were wrong as well.
12: Well, I was nearer than you.
11: Did Chris get that?
1: 2017,
11: did
1: Ian Cathro.
11: Did Chris get it?
1: No, he didn't.
11: Who did you say, Chris?
1: He passed.
11: Good man.
1: Chris was all about... Chris put a real possession... based style of play on. He was passing.
11: Wait, have I got any more right?
12: This is a 1-1.
1: Name any one of the last three Scotland goal scorers at a major tournament.
11: Chris
1: Callum McGregor,
11: this.
1: Scott McTominay or John McGinn.
11: Chris
1: got both
11: this.
1: Got
12: yeah.
1: it.
12: Oh, that was easy.
1: So we're still level.
11: Don't start you, man.
12: Is Victoria Park Cowdenbeath or something?
1: No,
11: it's not in League One.
12: I know. Where is League One?
1: It is Ross County.
11: What's it called?
12: Oh, Victoria Park.
1: I should have maybe thrown in the word traditionally because it's Global Energy Stadium.
11: Hang on a minute, what's going on here? It's not even called that.
12: You're right. It's called the jail one, isn't it?
1: No, the Global Energy Stadium. People know it as Victoria Park.
11: No, they do
1: Park.
11: Not. Nah. What's happening here?
12: I agree with you, big guy.
11: That's not the answer.
1: It's not.
11: Kind of quiz
1: it's like
11: this
1: calling.
11: Quiz
1: it's like calling Livy Almondvale. It's fine.
12: Did Chris get that?
1: Hey, Livy.
12: Chris get that?
11: I promise you. Hang on. Did Chris get that?
1: No.
11: Well, but I'm not very happy with that question. There is no answer to it.
1: It doesn't matter if you didn't get it
11: producers.
1: Right either.
11: People in different buildings.
1: That can happen.
11: Definitely
12: see
11: on this show.
12: See if I've got that John Irvine one wrong. Well, I'm disgusted.
1: See if I said to you who plays at Rugby Park. Right? Well, it's the Billy Bowie special project.
11: Yeah, no one plays it. My answer would be nobody.
1: Don't be so ridiculous.
12: Nobody plays it.
11: So basically, the answer to your question is nobody plays it. Perfect.
1: Fine. Let's null and void the question. Makes no difference
11: to
1: the score.
11: Yeah.
1: Alan Irvine, you are so bad at this tonight.
11: You
1: Marvin.
11: Too, you said, Chris, did you hear that? Chris, mate.
12: Hold on.
11: Chris, listen back to this on a podcast. He said, you too. You're a caller, an innocent man in all of this, and he dragged you into it.
1: Alan Irvine managed. I forgot you got it right. I thought you said the same as him. West Brom.
11: What did Chris say?
1: He didn't get it either.
11: See, that's what I mean. You two are so bad. Chris, this is unacceptable, mate.
12: 1-1, by the way.
11: It's 2-2.
12: Is it 2-2?
1: It's a bad game, Chris. It is a bad game. Anyway,
12: tiebreaker.
1: Meet at the designer outlet.
11: Wait, what other questions
1: paper,
11: were there?
1: Rock, paper, scissors to sort this out. Oh, you even got the last one wrong, the 50-50.
11: What
1: you said
11: it?
1: Joe Hart, it was Scott Sinclair. You are awful at this season.
11: Oh, did you get that far, did you, Chris?
1: Nah.
13: No, I don't.
11: Nah,
13: know.
11: Exactly, mate. So it doesn't matter what you would have said.
1: It's a tiebreaker to each. Let's go.
11: Sinclair played more games than Joe Hart. I don't think so.
1: This question has got.
11: What do you mean, yeah, he did?
12: He did, mate.
11: How many years was Sinclair at Celtic?
1: Quiet.
12: More than Joe Hart.
1: Quiet.
12: I know where Victoria Park is.
1: This question's got producer Jay written all over it, the type of thing that he's memorised.
12: Oh, no.
1: Apparently, Nikita Jelovic scored 36 goals for Rangers. How many were with his first touch? What an incredible question. Nikita Jelovic, 36 goals for Rangers. How many with his first touch? Quickly write it down, Marvin. Quickly.
11: All right, give me a chance, Gordon.
12: He's trying to have 36 goals.
1: Right, Chris,
12: Gordon.
1: What are you going for?
12: He's going 18. I bet you haven't even looked at it.
1: How many?
13: Seven.
1: Seven.
11: I will be meeting you nowhere, Christopher. Because you will not be getting a prize.
1: I'm not trying to be funny, right? See if we ask a question like that. Chances are the answer's high. It's not going to be seven, is it, out of 33?
11: It's really good in the air as well, wasn't it? That's what I was thinking, like bullet headers and stuff.
1: Do you know the worst of it is you're miles off with 15? It's 33 out of 36.
11: No, I'm closer than seven.
1: That's remarkable. Marvin, you've won in the tiebreaker.
11: Lucky Chris.
13: I wouldn't have any great win.
1: That's shocking. That is. That's
11: a win's a win, Chris. Come on, mate. Don't be a sore loser.
1: It's an ugly win.
14: It's not even a good win, mate.
1: An ugly win like the one.
11: 30 something goals with
1: the one he got against Motherwell in the cup. Chris, who's your team? You're a Rangers fan?
13: Yeah, Rangers.
1: Relieved last night?
13: Yeah, 100%. I'm quite happy where we're going so far. So.
12: Do you go to the games, Chris?
13: No, I used to go. All
12: did
13: the
12: you
13: time,
12: go when Jelovic played?
13: Well, to be fair, I was in the pub quite a lot. So.
1: Anyway,
13: don't remember much.
1: Thank you very much to Chris on the line. 01419511025 is the number that you need. So get in touch. Let us know what you are thinking last night or looking ahead to the weekend. I did promise we'd phone David back, and we have done. David, take it away. Sorry for the delay.
15: No, you're fine, guys.
1: What are you thinking?
15: I was watching the game. I can see an improvement in the first half. I thought a lot of good things, but they're getting round about the 18-yard box and just nothing's happening. There's no cutting edge. They're just struggling to break down teams. As for Sunday, I would like to see us go with Nedeiri and Majorski and just try and batter that Celtic defence.
12: So, David, you brought in a £9 million striker. What you got to do with him? You paid £9 million quid, mate.
15: Yeah, and he's not had a chance of running the team, so why would you put him in?
12: Right, okay. So you've got Majorski who scored a goal last night, right at the end is fine. He was never. If Majorski hadn't scored a goal last night, nobody'd be on this phone tonight going, he must start against Celtic.
1: But he did score last night.
12: I know, but
1: by the way, I know he was out of favour, but Nedeiri and Majorski, they're not cheap. They weren't free transfers. They weren't guys picked
12: right,
1: up.
12: Right, but you can't gout Gordon before a window shuts and pay £9 million quid for a striker. And play the guy who's probably, if Shanklin was fit, he'd be, what, fourth, fifth choice? Chermiti was fit as well. He'd be fifth
11: Kelsey
12: choice.
11: Kelsey wouldn't be there if those two were fit.
1: Yeah.
12: What?
11: Kelsey wouldn't be there.
1: We'd still be fourth choice
11: fit.
1: Then. You can argue the toss about that. He's fourth right, choice, fifth choice.
12: I would reckon right now, even with Shanklin injured, he's third choice striker at Rangers. Yeah? Would you agree with that? Nedeiri, Kelsey at £9 million. You know, you're not going out there and spending £9 million quid and sitting them on the bench when you've got a cup game against Celtic at the weekend.
11: I think the type of game suits Majorski, though. Obviously, you expect Celtic to dominate possession because that's the way they do play, and Rangers hit them on a counter attack. I think that could be perfect for Majorski playing in that game on the back of scoring a goal. You know, as a striker, you score a goal, your confidence is through the roof. If you're ever going to get the most out of him, and like I said, at Rangers, I don't believe his career's, you know, he's not set like that at all, but he's just scored a really, really important goal at the end. Like you said, the relief from all the players, the delight from him and his manager. I think if you're ever going to get anything out of him, it's right now.
12: And you're leaving out the £9 million.

0: all £9 million strikers are equal, is what I'm trying
1: to say. And plus the fact, let me tell you before first-hand experience, I don't know if you any used to have played in these games, right? they're actually the easiest game to play in, right? Because the atmosphere and everything takes care of it, right? Your adrenaline, everything
2: about it. That can swallow players, surely. Mate, surely that can swallow players playing under that pressure.
0: No way fans this time.
1: At home, yeah, 50,
2: if you're having a bad game.
0: Yeah, it's true. It goes the opposite.
1: But hold on a minute. You keep going negative. Flip it. If he has a good game and he scores a winner, all of a sudden he's the best 9,000.
0: Can I actually just request either one of our diligent listeners or the production staff, I'm going to get this guy a job in Stack and Still. Other pancake shops are available. See the amount of flipping he does in a show. Have you noticed how often he says flip it?
2: Yeah,
0: it's an addiction for this guy, honestly. This is my new thing for you this season.
1: Am I flipping?
0: Because over the years, obviously I'll collect the little things that you say, your vocal crutches if you will, but you're flipping all the time. Every issue that comes, you are flipping it like there's no tomorrow.
1: I can only apologise to my listeners. I'm doing too much flipping
0: all over the place.
1: I can only apologise.
0: David, I sort of lost our train of thought there. Anything else that kind of, well, either way, encourages you or worries you ahead of the weekend?
3: I think Celtic are very strong attacking, and that worries because Celtic, Rangers defence, I think Big Fernandes will always give you one mistake where it gives the other team a chance. But as I say, Majorski scored a goal. Him and Nadiri seemed to play quite well up front yesterday. And this guy's come in and he's not a chance to set. He's not a chance to know. The team don't know the best way to play him. So why risk it against Celtic? No, why not give him, ignore the Old Firm game and then give him a couple of games after that to see, let him bed in and settle in.
0: What do you make of Rangers' defence, Marvin? Because David's kind of expressing concerns. But the facts would tell you they're not conceding a lot of goals at the moment. In fact, the last one was that own goal against Falkirk. They didn't concede last night. They didn't concede against Motherwell. They haven't been conceding individual moments. I mean, we debated earlier, you both think that St Mirren should have had a penalty. Did that incident actually come about from another sort of bizarre lack of concentration from Emmanuel Fernandes? Or was the one out wide, was that him that tried to pass it back. And St Mirren almost got in behind? But again, that the facts are they're not actually leaking a lot of goals.
2: No, they're not leaking a lot of goals, you're right. But I think that's more down to the opposition either having poor finishing at times in the big moments, or like you said, for all of us, you know, Fernandes got away with one yesterday when it should have been a penalty kick. A lot of people have spoken about his concentration this season, and it seems to be coming up at least once in every game, as David said there. There's kind of a mistake, and it's not being punished at this moment in time. One thing you know about Celtic, if you give them the opportunities that, you know, Rangers have passed up to other teams, they will punish them. And that will be the worry for Derek McInnes. Yes, they're keeping clean sheets in certain games, but again, it's down to the lack of finishing from the position.
1: You can go back to Falkirk as well, right?
2: Yeah.
1: I totally agree with you. See, when you give up, if Rangers give up their chances against Celtic will punish them. It's as simple and straightforward as that, because Celtic have got better strikers than what other players have.
0: Thank you, David. Team, so. Gary is on the other line. Hi, Gary.
4: Hi, Maro, how are you doing?
0: Good. What are you thinking?
4: It was just the last call that was saying that when Rangers get round about the 18-yard box, that all ideas go out the window. But for the last two games, I wouldn't say that's the case. With the Motherwell game, the keeper pulled off a good few saves. He hit the bar, hit the post, had one cleared off the line. Even last night, the St. Mary's channel, Manuel Neuer, for the World Cup run a few years ago, and just pulled off.
0: Oh, he's gone, disappeared. But I you got the gist of it. He said, imagine you just lost it at the wrong points. Why is he talking about Manuel Neuer? I thought the St Mirren goalie had a very good game ultimately, was what he was trying to make. Doesn't think it is a problem in the final third as such.
1: We spoke about that after Motherwell game, and I'm very much a, if I come off a pitch and I see my team where I've been involved in the game, that we've created chances but we've not converted them, I would be more happy than walking off a pitch going, we never created a chance.
0: I think the two games are slightly different in the sense as well. Like some of the ones against Motherwell were sitter territory, really. Mm-hmm. I mean, was it Yokota, the Kelsey one?
1: Do you think Kelsey's a sitter?
0: I mean, not like you're not. It's not going to be a viral sensation or anything. But probably in the really should score bracket, no.
1: Yeah.

0: target.
1: Yeah, but I mean, I think once you do, once you walk onto it like that, you probably would, you'd be looking to score. But anyway, what I'm trying to say is last night, I don't know, the first half, yes, but was it not the only shot on target in the second half was the Miovski goal?
0: Yeah, right at the end of the game, yeah. And that's the thing, outside of probably, like you said, that second half where St Mirren were good, you know, Rangers have been passing up chances, though, and now their best finisher in Long Shanklin would agree with that in terms of the striker.
2: Yeah.
0: Is injured. And like you said, you saw him score two really, really good goals against Falkirk. And again, he even missed quite an easy chance in that one. So yeah, Derek McInnes at both ends of the pitch, listen, they haven't been conceding goals, but can become more ruthless and the concentration go up. But at the top end of the pitch, you know, can we start to put these chances away? Because Rangers, you know, have got the capabilities of really, you know, killing teams off against Hibs when they lose that game. How they lost that game, I have no idea, because they're passing up chance after chance. So they need to get more ruthless, definitely in that final third.
1: 0141 951 1025. We'll take more of your calls next.
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1: Marvin Bartley and Gordon DL are here. Loads to look forward to, as well as last night on the pitch as well. There's a lot to get through, so keep the calls flowing in if you can. Been really busy so far, and we thank you for that. Let me quickly give you two the full-time teaser.
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1: Right, let's do it. Thanks to Liam and Gart Kosh. He says, can you name 10 men who've managed an Old Firm game since 1999 but never won in the fixture? So these 10 men have managed in the Old Firm game but have never been on the winning side.
0: Russell Martin?
1: Yes, played one, drew one. That was the worst, wasn't it? That 0-0 at the start of last season,
0: yeah.
1: Remember
0: that?
1: That
0: was your worst game ever, wasn't it?
1: It was horrific.
2: Beale?
1: No.
2: No? He's won?
0: Nancy?
1: Yep. Played one, lost one.
0: Yeah.
1: The 3-1 game.
0: Okay.
1: Okay. I'll take one more guess and then we can move on. Come on now, keep them coming.
2: Come on.
1: No. What? Rubbish.
0: Did it have to be permanent?
1: No.
0: Was
2: oh,
0: the driving instructor, what was his name again?
2: Who?
0: The driving instructor.
2: Oh,
1: you never McCallum. Took a, never took an Old Firm game.
2: Never
1: that
2: took
1: that.
2: He took the game.
1: Was it not?
2: He took the game at Hampden, didn't he? McCallum.
1: What are you laughing at?
2: Is it McCallum?
0: I don't know what his name was.
2: He learned Gordon how to play.
1: That's what he's alluding to, and I wish I'd never mentioned it because you always bring it up. I'm a good driver though. Remember the time I drove you back from Aberdeen and I had my wife's contact lenses and I couldn't see the roads, honestly.
2: Oh, it was your worst. Honestly, I thought Jay was bad until I jumped down the motorway.
1: Because back me, I've driven you a lot and I'm usually fine. Yeah.
2: And I'm going like to him, by the way, we're trying to stay on this side of the road, mate. He's going to have got my wife's contact.
1: That was a low day.
2: Pull over. Right, okay, so it's not your driving instructor.
1: There are some caretakers in there, though.
0: Graham Murty?
1: Yeah, feel for Graham Murty. He's the worst on the list, if you like. He's actually taken charge of 5 and didn't win any. Anyway, okay, let's leave it there because we've got loads of phone calls to work our way through. Thanks again to Liam in Gart Kosh for sending that one in for us this evening. I think the guys will work their way through. Let's go, Ben. Oh, what a call. I could not have made a better caller to preview tomorrow because Ben is a Hearts fan, but he's from Larbert. Seriously, Ben, whatever happened to getting out and supporting your local team? They need your help.
0: Yeah, seriously, Ben.
18: Well, that's it. It's my local team versus my actual team. I only stay a few minutes away and drink in the Oakleview bar, so I'm looking forward to it.
1: Have you got a soft spot for Stenny?
18: Of course I do.
1: Out the window tomorrow, though, surely.
18: I think we get an early goal tomorrow, kill it. I would first of all like to congratulate Marvin though on his start of the season. It's been absolutely superb. So
0: cheers, well buddy. Done. Thank you.
18: It's made me a bit nervous for tomorrow, if I'm totally honest. So I've actually got the hospitality tomorrow, so I'm looking forward to it. It should be a good day. There's 10 of us good. So I think though, if we get an early goal tomorrow, then it should settle the nerve and it should be a comfortable enough victory. But it's like any other cup tie, the longer that goes on, if it's still saying 0-0, then it gets riskier and riskier. I think that we won't make the same mistake that Motherwell did, and kind of were a bit too reserved in their team lineup. I think we'll still deploy a good starting 11 and hopefully get the job done.
0: What do you think the team will be, Ben?
18: I'm hoping to see with the two 18-year-olds that we signed in the final day of the window. I would like to see maybe one of them getting an appearance, but I think it'll still be pretty much a strong 11. He seems to have found his best 11. It'll be pretty much the same as it's been week to week, because what an opportunity to get to Hampden, and you've got the Old Firm playing each other, so one of them has to go out. So it's a huge chance for silverware. It can't be taken lightly.
1: Were you hoping for a different answer? Were you hoping he was going to say he'll play the under 17s?
0: Like, yeah, the B team will play, or the 19s or whatever.
1: Are you mindful of, so Ben was giving you credit and respect for the start to the season you've had, or the start to the season that Hearts have had as well? Because look, when you're Stenhouse Muir, sort of when any Hearts team come to town, that's a challenge. The landscape of Scottish football tells you that. But this looks like a good version of Hearts at the moment, doesn't it?
0: Yeah, a very good version. And like you said, you know, going to in the European qualifier, the final one, and winning that game when you're down to 10 men, it just really shows that the players have got a lot of dig and grit within them. The managers came in, he's changed the style of play. They're really, really positive in terms of what they do. And yeah, they've gone from strength to strength in each game. They said James Wilson now starting up front as well. He came back from Tottenham and he looks a totally different player. Looks like he's filled out a bit as well. And the squad's extremely strong, as Ben said there. So yeah, listen, we know we're going to be in for a really, really tough game. And that's why it's always important that we just say about ourselves and be the best version that we can. It's the same in the Championship, Gordon. You know, no one expects us to win a game in the Championship. Every pundit had us as going down. And by the way, it still might happen, but we've started the league really, really well. And we just worry about what we can do.
1: Yeah, I mean, how useful is it though to have a couple of things that would be obvious to point to? Home advantage, mm-hmm. and that reference point of beating Motherwell. Now, somebody out there is going to flip it, to use Gordon Dale's expression, yeah. and say the chances of beating Motherwell and Hearts in the same campaign are small, but it must be a nice reference for the players to know that they've got that shock in them.
0: Yeah. But I actually think it makes it harder because, as Ben said there, if we wouldn't have got that shock against Motherwell in the last round, maybe Hearts would have thought about resting players ahead of Falkirk on Tuesday. And I think they go into the game and totally agree with Ben that they have to take care of business in this game first and foremost. And listen, if the worst thing was to happen, they lost on Tuesday, but they're in the semi-final, you've got X amount of games to catch those points up, if that makes mm-hmm. sense. They've got one chance at this game tomorrow. So that is obviously always the worry. But listen, when we get their team, we'll see where we're at. And like I said, it should be a good game.
1: You must be pretty chuffed with the way things have picked up, Ben, after that difficult start, albeit against some good opposition.
18: Absolutely. I think that's, 8 or 10 games or something unbeaten. So it just took a while to get used to the new setup, the new system, find his best 11, and I think we'll be really competitive again this year. However, the reason I was phoning, I had a separate point, as much as I wanted to preview the game tomorrow and speak to Marvin on that, was about the away ticket pricing and how that's just getting out of control and getting worse and worse every year. I know there's been lots of campaigns like the 20s Plenty, and Motherwell had a banner at Ibrox, but there's nothing. I wanted to speak to you guys. What can you actually do as fans, as a collective, to work on this? I was like £36.50 when you had your delivery and adding FIFA Kilmarnock next week, and Aberdeen was the same. Throw in all, you've got Europe Cup games. It's constant, mm-hmm. and it's different because it's just me. If I had two kids and a partner or something going to the games, then that, you're talking hundreds and hundreds of pounds a week to go and follow your team if you're playing away from home. So what can we do as fans, or you guys in the position that you're in, to try and put a cap on this?
1: It's a great question. It's such a good question. We referenced it at the weekend. I think Motherwell fans were 39 at Ibrox. I got Rangers fans in saying some of Rangers' home tickets were even more. So it's not really about any one club. I think it's a really, really difficult subject, and one that's going to require an unbelievable amount of joined up thinking, because where I would cut clubs some slack, and club owners and whatever are welcome to get in touch. Like, you've been at Livingston and you've seen how it runs in the top flight. You know, it's Stenhouse Muir, but it's maybe slightly different. You'll have slightly cheaper tickets, but clubs aren't making a fortune off ticket prices. Do you know what I mean? It's not like our clubs are sitting back and counting their millions because they've been ripping off fans. So their costs are through the roof. It's getting passed on. So how do we stop it? Because at the bottom line, we cannot sit here and say, yeah, this is great, go and pay £39 for an away day.
2: What's your ticket tomorrow night for your game?
0: I think it's £20, isn't it, Ben, for the away end?
1: Cups are sometimes more reasonable as well, aren't they?
2: Ben's going hospitality.
0: Ben, you still there, mate?
1: He's hospitality. Yeah,
2: he's hospitality. I think
0: it's £20. See, I mean, look,
1: correct, like, again, club owners, call in, correct me if I'm wrong, but you see what I mean? See if, like, I don't know, St Mirren, Motherwell, whoever, see if they were making unbelievable money off these tickets and then we're sitting in this big cash reserve.
2: Yeah.
1: You would say, well, that's greedy, that's selfish, mm-hmm. that's ridiculous.
0: I think...
1: As much as it feels wrong, the ecosystem must not be working properly for those ticket prices to be charged.
0: And it's so difficult, like you said, to find a solution to this, because all the teams in the top flight, especially, their away travel's really, really good. And they go to places and it will be sold out in that away end, even though the ticket prices are expensive. You see Hibs, you know, going to travelling away from home, not in the best of form, but they sell it out. So, yes, it's expensive, and I agree with Ben, how do we fix this? But if clubs are selling all the tickets in the away end, why are you going to lower the price?
1: I know, but then you could go on all day with that, couldn't you?
0: But I mean, it would have to come from the governing body, wouldn't it, say that there's a cap on it? As a football club, if we were owners of a football club and we had 2,000 away tickets and they were selling every single week, why are we going to lower the price now? It doesn't make business sense. Yeah.
2: But why did you not raise the price? Because you're playing Hearts in a cup game tomorrow night.
0: That's not fair.
2: You could cash in.
0: Yeah, you could.
2: Because if you go and put your prices up to £30, Hearts fans will I'll buy that.
1: Yeah. And that is part of the issue, isn't it? Because what we don't have in this country is an attendance problem. Mm-hmm. So I'm so on board with what Ben says. Those prices sound far too high. They make me feel really uncomfortable. And yet it's not putting people off going in terms of...
0: It's growing.
1: Yeah.
0: And that's what I mean. So from a business point of view, if you're a chairman or a chairwoman, you aren't going to lower the prices to the way... allocation, because you know people are buying the tickets.
1: Well, some people, you might say, obviously you could then, I don't know, would even more people turn up if the prices were lower, but you wonder how it would balance itself out.
0: Yeah, that's the thing, the numbers would then have to work itself out. So I agree, I think that's far too expensive for an away game. I think it's £39 or whatever it was to go and watch, you know, them against Hearts against Kilmarnock. I think that's far too expensive for someone to go into a game of football to support their club. So what do we do? I don't know. I do agree with Ben that it's too expensive, but I don't have the answer to it.
1: Ben, good question. We'll leave it there though. Enjoy your hospitality. Make sure you pass your warmest regards on to Marvin for us if you see him tomorrow. We've got a bit of an Edinburgh takeover on this section of the show because Stephen is a Hibs fan on the other line. Hi, Stephen.
19: Hi, how are we doing?
1: Good, thank you. What made you call tonight?
19: Well, just to basically ask Marvin, hopefully you do beat Hearts tomorrow night.
0: Cheers, mate.
19: Here's our favour, you know what I mean? I just ask him what he thinks with David Gray. Obviously, played well in that Scottish Cup team. Obviously, Hibs over the past 2-3 years. He steadied the ship, if that makes sense. But this is going to take us to that next stage. You beat Hearts tomorrow, might get the job, you know what I mean? just what you think, because obviously played well, but obviously I can stabilise the club after so many different managers, but just to see where we're going now, kind of like Ghent, Hearts, first halves, second halves, we're putting complete performances in, are we?
0: Yeah, I see a lot of Hibs fans out and about, and I think over probably the last 3-4 weeks, patience is really beginning to run out. You know, I think Hibs have obviously spent more money than they've ever spent. I think, you know, last season people were kind of talking about the style of football, but you know, the club got back into the top six. I think it was the first time in however many years that David Gray had managed to achieve that. I think then with the European qualifiers, there was hope that, you know, he could get into Europe, into the Conference League, and then that didn't happen. You know, we then lose a derby, we then lose the game to St Johnstone, and I just think, you know, these next two games are vital for David Gray. You know, away to Ross County in the Cup, and I think it's home to Kilmarnock after that. For me, he needs two wins. He needs to go into the international.
2: If he loses against Ross County, is he in serious trouble?
1: Ask Stephen. Stephen?
19: He's given the best moment. He's obviously spoken hope through that header, but yeah, it comes to a stage where after maybe 2-3 years, yeah, it's getting a bit stale, isn't it? And you see teams like, obviously, even St Mirren, you see Motherwell, even Hearts getting their manager. I think it's a bit of a coaching game now, isn't it? More an actual management game, if that makes sense. Mm-hmm. Coaching your players, and I don't know if David Gray attacking wise has got that about him, if that makes sense.
1: Is this where a cup draw like this, Stephen, can totally work both ways? And you know, on paper, if you're a big Premiership club, you getting a League One side should be a boost for you. But if you lose it and you're already not in a brilliant place, that brings a world of pain down on all those involved, doesn't it?
19: Under Jack Ross, I think we were kind of always getting semi-finals and finals, but that's stopped after the past 2-3 years. We've not been getting as many at all, have we?
1: What do you think, Marvin? You still back them to have enough at the weekend?
0: Yeah, they need to have enough.
1: I was going to say, are you mindful of just how bad that picture would be if they didn't?
2: Do you think they'll know where Victoria Park is?
0: I hope they didn't put in a sat nav. They might end up in England. He can't afford to lose that game. You know, I think David Gray will know that. I think he would understand that that would be 3 defeats on the bounce. That would be them out at the quarterfinal stage while it's playing a League One team. Like you said, in terms of a potential banana skin, it could be a massive one. I don't think you can recover from that. I really, really don't. So Dave will know that. He'll understand the pressures of it. Listen, he's came through some dark times as Hibs manager, and people are saying he should have got the sacks, and he's turned it around. And like I said, he's had 2 back-to-back top six finishes. He understands that these next couple of games are absolutely vital. Next 3 games before the international break are absolutely massive for him, and he needs to make sure each game ends with a win.
1: It feels from the outside, Stephen, like he's always hanging in the balance a bit, that he's always just a couple of results away from the Hibs fans really turning. And as Marvin said, it's only a couple of weeks ago, you know, you beat Rangers, got through that other European tie before eventually going out. Is this, do you think he can ever fully recover from this and get to a stage where like his future isn't called into question every couple of weeks?
19: Well, personally, that's what it is. He's 2 or 3 games away from a crisis, isn't he? He's one of, I think maybe because he's came through the coach, he's not really got much experience before Hibs. It's always easy to question that, isn't it? Yeah, this is his first kind of real job, isn't it? So, where did he draw his experiences from? And yeah, like you said, there was, I think he's always two games away from a crisis or something. If he loses two games in a row, it's like getting sacked. But he always comes back, doesn't he? He always seems to win the games.
0: Is it the style of play, Stephen, that gets him under pressure? Like you said, he's always two.
19: No, if you look at Motherwell and even in St Mirren now, weren't they? They're starting to play like a bit more expansive football. You even Hearts, you that first half, the derby, we all watched that. That was a tactically, we weren't very good, were we? So I think we got tactically outnoused that day. After that, we've got great players. Come on, you've got Josh Mulligan, you've got a lot of good players in that squad. The young lad up top, you know, 20-year-old, you've got Cleary for £1 million all in the game.
1: You always look at the upcoming international breaks. Something like that can have a part, Gordon. So Hibs go to Ross County in the cup. If he can come through that, because I said that the alternative, you lose that, that's a whole different discussion, right? But come through that, a home game against Kelly, a home game against Aberdeen, and then almost a month off. I feel like that can go both ways.
2: Yeah, I don't think he survives losing at Dingwall. I think it's that sort of important to him.
0: I don't think he can lose any of the next three, Gordon. I don't. Home to Kilmarnock, home to Aberdeen. But you have to pick up
2: right now.
0: Points.
2: I think the big problem is if you look at their home record, Marv, it's not the greatest just now.
1: You get away with progression in the cup and 4 points out of those two. Would they not? It's not ideal, but it's not like sackable.
0: I think that'd be the bare minimum, the four points out of those two.
2: But Stephen's right. He's been well backed. I think he's a little bit. Just looking at Hibs, I think they've got better play. I think he's a wee bit negative as a manager.
1: Is he also, whether we like it or not, a victim of the fact that Hearts are better than they've ever been? Not ever been, but, you know, in recent
0: I think it's
1: times.
0: The football, Gordon. A lot of people that I speak about, even when, you know, Hibs are winning games of football, it's the actual way that they
1: play. I get
0: play
1: that, but if they played that way and were four places above Hearts in the table, would it feel as bad?
0: Yeah, no, it definitely makes it easier, 100%.
1: Is that a factor, Stephen?
19: A couple of places above them. Hearts only won the league last year, didn't they, by a point or 2 points. So that then you come into this season, again, they go away to that European team and they 10 men and they win the game, don't they? So they qualify to the Conference League. But we go away again, get a good draw, and then we come again about 15, 20 minutes away from actually winning the game. Just the same old, isn't it? We seem to be losing last minute goals. I think last season we conceded so many times before half time and before full time, is that right? Like concentration levels, discipline. Our discipline's been really bad for Hibs too, hasn't it? Higher deals and two sending offs against Hearts, sending off against Celtic last season. Same sort of traits all the time, the ill discipline, is it not concentrating at the back? It just seems to be the same old story we have, doesn't it?
1: All right, Stephen, thank you very much. We'll leave it there. You two, what are you thinking on the teaser? Can you name the 10 men since 99 who've managed but never won an Old Firm game? Nancy, Martin, Murty.
2: Stephen Davis?
1: Nope.
2: McCall?
1: Nope.
0: Stop shouting, Nate. What was the guy's name? Was he Portuguese?
2: Pedro.
0: Yeah.
2: Pedro?
1: Played three, lost three. Pedro Caixinha.
0: Yep. Who else been... Yeah. I can't remember his name. Played for Liverpool. He was terrible at Celtic. He must not have won anything.
2: Played with Liverpool?
0: Yeah.
2: Celtic manager? Played with Liverpool?
0: Oh my. Yeah, he was in England. What is his name? Is he on there? Ah, mate. What is his name? Is it Barnes? John Barnes?
2: Ah, no.
0: He didn't win any games, did he?
2: No. And the Inverness beat him.
1: We'll get the rest of the answers when we return.
2: I never got that.
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21: 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And James Morrison up in Aberdeen. 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
1: Into the final part of tonight's Clyde One Super Scoreboard with Marvin Bartley and Gordon DL. They are toiling in this teaser. Thank you to Liam in Gartcosh for sending it. Can you name 10 men who've managed but never won an Old Firm game since 1999? Wilfred Nancy, Russell Martin, Graham Murty, Pedro Caixinha, John Barnes.
0: Tony Mowbray.
1: Correct.
0: Hang on, you said they're toiling. I've got seven of these.
1: Okay, Gordon is toiling.
2: Yeah, yeah.
1: Tony Mowbray, well done.
2: I know there's a manager in 2006, but I can't remember his name.
1: Which club?
2: Rangers.
1: Can't remember this guy's name?
2: No.
1: He's one of like the famous ones that kind of went wrong.
2: Yeah.
1: Culturally. And
2: Dick Avocat was around about 2002.
0: Did the ball manage Rangers?
1: No.
2: Come
1: on. European coach came in, it never worked.
0: Where did he go? 2006?
1: French. Oh, come on. Why is he so much better?
0: How am I getting this? I wasn't even here in 2006.
1: He hadn't even heard of Rangers in 2006.
2: Where were you?
1: That's maybe a stretch. But
0: down the road, mate.
2: Right.
0: Paul Le Guin.
2: Paul Le Guin.
0: No, yeah. That's eight I've got.
2: Yeah, but if
1: it can be because you've got three left.
2: What?
1: You've got three left.
2: And the Celtic or Rangers?
1: Two of one of the other.
2: What's that?
1: Okay, we'll get back to it. Joe is on the line. Hi, Joe.
3: Hello, hi panel, how are you doing?
1: Good.
3: Thanks for taking the call. Look, I just wanted to make a point about the Celtic game last night. You know, it's obviously been a lot of talk about whether the ball was out, you know, for the, well, what would have been the second goal. But I think, to be honest, it's kind of beside the point for two reasons. Number one, Celtic won the game, so just move on. But number two, I think the real talking point is Konecki, because he's the one that crosses the ball in. And see if the guy could put in a good cross. He'd have just put it to the hole at the back post and he'd have nodded it in, no problem. I think it's really remarkable that a guy who is so consistently bad, who just offers nothing. I don't think I've spoken to a lot of Celtic fans and I don't think there's a single one that actually thinks the guy's any good. So I just think it's very strange that somebody who's so ineffective gets so much game time. And I know, you know, Jota's injured, Yang's away, but I just think there's nobody else coming through that could.
1: Do you know what? I just like that call just for the sort of originality, and it's pretty simple. Nobody stopped to worry about whether it was a bad cross in line with a series of bad deliveries from him last night. It's all become about whether the ball was in or out. So I admire the originality. Anyway, whether you agree or not, is his final ball letting him down? What's the...
2: Well, if you see their goal... excuse me.
1: Well, you're right, Marvin, on the goal. We've lost Gordon.
2: Yeah, when you see the Celtic goal, it actually comes from down that side and it's a cross in from him. And then the second phase and they pick it up and they score. Like, it doesn't excite me. I think he's very negative. See, if you look at the difference in the two wingers, for instance, Hassan's come in. The one thing he does is, the minute he gets the ball, you know, as a fullback, he's going to take you on. He's going to go one against one, take you on, try and get by you, try and create something. I think Konecki is very, very negative.
1: Can I ask this a bit earlier? Are we sometimes in danger of picking an opinion in the first half and sticking with it? I feel like he was much better in the second half, was he not?
2: Yeah, he got a couple of nice balls in for the left hand side, and I thought he was a wee bit more positive. And I've said it for Yang as well. When Yang came on the scene, I thought Yang is a typical winger nowadays. Everything was going back the way and going back the way. He's got pace to burn. He's got everything about him. And all of a sudden, when he goes at defenders, he looks a better player. And I think Konecki is the same. I think, now, what would he cost? About £5 million or something? Mm-hmm. So, look, is he going to start at the weekend? I would very much doubt it. I don't think he's in that bracket where he's a starter right away. I think if you look at Celtic's front three, it would be quite easy to pick. But for me, if he goes and be more positive, then I think he's got a better chance to get more game time.
1: No chance he starts for you at the weekend, Joe. Is that a Duran back out to the left and Kasper Hu through the middle?
3: Yeah, I think so, and then probably Hassan on the right. No, he's not good enough. You know, okay, yeah, he put in the cross that eventually led to the first goal. But, you know, at Celtic, they've got so much possession, they've got so much attack and threat, and clearly most of the domestic games. So it's sort of by default, he is eventually going to get an assist and maybe the odd goal, but he's just so far off the pace. And the other thing about him was, I know it's going back a wee bit, but he came out before the Champions League playoff and was saying, oh, we're ready to beat the wrongs. See, as soon as he said that, I knew they were out, because he's hopeless. He is the last guy you need talking up Celtic's chances. He's so ineffective. So I would like to see him out. I was hoping he would get sold in the transfer window, but alas, not to be. But at least they got rid of Balakusha.
1: You can always tell players aren't bothered when the things that they say in the press annoy all the fans as well, because that's when, you know, nothing's going right for him. But you never know. We'll see if he does play any part and what contribution he makes this weekend. Thank you very much. On the phones, that'll probably be the final caller. Just looking at the time, you two might want to round off this teaser. 10 men who've managed an Old Firm game but never won it since 99. Nancy, Martin, Murty, Kashinya, Mowbray, Le Guin and Barnes. See, for anyone listening, some of those names are sending shivers down the spines out there.
2: Yeah, but... Right, give us a couple of clues.
1: Okay, there's a Celtic caretaker who did it a couple of times, three games.
2: John Kennedy.
1: John Kennedy, yep.
2: Okay, welcome okay. to the game.
1: What about just after John Barnes?
2: Dalglish?
1: Yep, Kenny Dalglish. played two, lost two, and the one you're looking for.
2: How good am I?
1: Is
2: I'm flying there. Flying, mate.
1: Played one, lost one, 2015. So that's the one Rangers are still the division below Celtic, right? Playing the cup, lose 2-0, League Cup semi final. He's worked for both clubs.
2: He's worked for both clubs. Well, Rangers and Celtic.
1: Yes, I think. Hopefully, I've not sold you a dummy. Kenny McDowell.
2: Who? Never got it.
1: Kenny McDowell. Thank you, Marvin. Thank you, Gordon. Good luck tomorrow. Thank we wish you, you well. Yeah. And we are back
2: on
1: at 6.
2: On the jambos.
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5: It's Callum Gallagher checking in at Clyde One. We are live from 100 Queen Street in Glasgow to the west with the throwbacks for Thursday. Question you.
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14: Stories this hour. All 10 of Labour's Metro mayors have committed to capping any tourist tax imposed in their regions at 5%. Some hospitality businesses have described the plans as a kick in the teeth. The move to allow England's mayors to set the levy has been proposed following similar schemes in Scotland and Wales. These people in Matlock Bath in Derbyshire, which is dependent on tourism, have mixed views.
20: It'll stop people from coming out, won't it? The cost of living's dear enough. Fuel, food, everything.
21: I wouldn't go on the principle of, again, you're being taxed on something what you shouldn't be taxed on.
22: You do it when you go abroad, so you may as well do it when you're at home because it's actually going towards
21: a local town.
22: Yeah, a local town.
14: A police officer killed in the line of duty in a crash on Teesside last month has been described as funny, loyal, brave and kind at his funeral. Army veteran Tom Clough's coffin was draped in the Union flag and was flanked by soldiers in ceremonial dress. Four men have been stabbed on Bromley High Street in southeast London. Police say seven men have been arrested and remain in custody. RNLI volunteers and staff have been warned not to wear their uniforms at certain times because of the abuse they're facing from anti-migrant demonstrators. The lifeboat charity has issued the advice after it was targeted during protests in Dover and Portsmouth. Vicky Slade is the Liberal Democrat MP for Mid Dorset and North Poole. She says some of the behaviour has been shameful.
23: These are the heroes that go out night and day, whatever the weather, and the staff that support them as well. You know, people who I know very well have been told don't come to work, take your stickers out of your cars. People have had their car tyres slashed. I mean, this is beyond belief.
14: And Manchester United are making their return to the Champions League after almost 3 years out of Europe's top club competition. They're just getting underway against Azerbaijani title holder Sabah at Old Trafford in their opening league phase game. From Sky News, I'm Tanya Snuggs.
5: Thank you, Callum Gallagher, here at 8 o'clock on Thursday night. I'm throwing it back until 10, and let's get back to it right now with the tune that pretty much soundtracked the whole of 2012, and maybe a wee bit of 2013 as well.
14: This is...
24: Me not working hard. Yeah, right, picture that with a Kodak. Or better yet, go to Times Square, take a picture of me with a Kodak. Took my life from negative to positive, I just want y'all to know that. And tonight, let's enjoy life.

Everything is maybe the most 2012 song that is, right? It was everywhere back then. And Zara Larsson's so back, she's on all over Glasgow and the West at Clyde One. All right, Callum Gallagher back on for Thursday night. Not long now, team. Not long now. I'm nearly there. We're away on holiday next week, so I've been trying to get everything that I need to get done, done before we go on Sunday. And why is it, tell me this, right, why is it when you've got something that you really need to do, you find yourself doing literally anything but? Honestly, I don't know if it's just me. I am a serial procrastinator. But it's no much fun when you're against the clock. And I'm actually only talking about work stuff that I need to get tied up. I've not even thought about what's going on in my case yet. Which is all right if it's just a couple of days you're away. But a week, yeah, you kind of need to pack for that. I don't even know if I've got anything to pack. Because to be fair to the summer this year, we did have a couple of decent days. And I definitely bust out the holiday clothes since we weren't going anywhere June, July, August. So can't wait to be pulling on the sun cream stained t-shirts next week. I have actually thought about risking it and just grabbing a couple of bits when we get there. But I'm not sure how much trust that actually. Like when you get there and you can't get anything but a sarong, flip-flops and a beach towel. Fine for during the day. Can make that work. But imagine going out for dinner like that at night.

0: some boy. Incredible voice. It's like he's Scottish.
1: That was a joke.
0: Dylan John Thomas, very Scottish. Glasgow, born and bred. Heaven knows you're lonely. Let's wrap this thing up because I'm on holiday next week and I don't want anybody else to give away. But do you know what it is? That is the crucial detail here. It's a dance song. We know that. But all I've got for you is this. Not a whole lot to go on. Thing is though, right, I feel like I hear it and I'm like, I know what that is, but I just can't work out what it is. It's definitely something. Right, here's the number. It's 0333 20 20 400. 0333 20 20 400. If you can name that. Oh, it's a doof.
2: Name that doof.
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4: 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Hey, what's your name? 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Hi, Pierce, who are you here with? 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

0: Right, just wonder, but can you name it for that limited edition? Name that Doof mug. Who's there?
1: Barry Anderson.
0: Hello, Barry Anderson. Can you name that Doof?
1: I had a tiger.
0: Oh, I don't even need to look at the man. Hello, who's there?
2: Hi, it's Elaine phoning in.
0: Hi, Elaine phoning in. Can you name that Doof?
2: I'm
0: going to
2: go Cha-Cha Slide.
0: Oh, do you know what, actually? I nearly wrote you off completely there, Elaine, but now I'm looking to see which way his thumb's going. Is it going up or is it going down? It's going down. It's went down.
2: Oh, boo.
0: But that could be the Casper Slide Part 2, couldn't it?
2: Yeah.
0: This is something new. Casper Slide Part 2 featuring the Platinum Band. And this time, we're going to get funky.
2: I'm cutting.
0: Hello, who's there?
3: Hiya, it's Angela.
0: Hi, Angela. Can you name that Doof?
3: Is it the Cha-Cha Slide?
0: All right, we'll leave that there. I can't do any more Cha-Cha Slides. And just as well, because we are out of time, name that Doof returns on Monday.

It's that time again. Come on down for the big fat quiz of the week. No, seriously though, we could get you into the Hall of Fame, your name and lights on the Wall of Fame. There's a wee space just there just waiting on your name. You'd make all your family and friends proud, and you'd make one of them dead excited because you'd be taking them to see the script with support from James Morrison. I couldn't remember there if it was the script with support from James Morrison or James Morrison with support from the script, because they are as big as each other. That's like a mini wee festival lineup. Yeah. And you could be off on us with our closest personal friends for a bit of this live. That Aberdeen's P&J live. Sam won tickets to see Ricky Gervais. Alan won tickets to see Paul Smith. And you could be the next person winning tickets. And to hear this played live. Wow. James Morrison doesn't get the airtime he deserves, does he? I mean, really? What are we doing? Write in and complain that we do not play this man enough. This was Nelly Furtado, wasn't it? Broken Strings. Right, here's the number you need. Same number for Name That Do. 0333 2020 400. Call up. You've got to be over 18 to enter. You are playing across the Hits Radio Network in Scotland, and you can check the full rules on our website. I'm going to leave the lines open for 5 minutes. Then it could be you winning a pair of tickets to see the script and James Morrison with your choice of standing or seated tickets. I'm a seated guy. I'm a seated guy. I don't want to sit down the whole gig. I just want to be able to see. I'm not the biggest. But maybe you prefer standing. The choice for this one is yours. You and a mate, or you and your other half, or whoever, you and your mo, you can take your wee mo, to the P&J Live in Aberdeen on the 12th of November to see the script and James Morrison on us, completely free. Kings for a day. Here's the number one more time. It's 0333 2020 400.

0: Clyde One, we are live from 100 Queen Street in Glasgow, right across the west of Scotland on Thursday night. Cloudy, pretty wet as well. It's going to stay the same through the night and into Friday. Bit of a change to start. Bright and sunny, but we'll see some more rain as the day goes on, a high of 17 into the weekend. If you're thinking about going on the 5K minute tomorrow, I've got an answer for you to get you a point on the board before 9 o'clock tonight. Harry Styles has announced another run of shows for 2027. He's heading to Dallas, Los Angeles, Toronto, Atlanta, Chicago, Berlin, Paris, Madrid, Rome and Dublin. Basically anywhere except Scotland. Kylie Minogue, the Womack Sisters and LCD Sound System are on support duties. He's going to round off the tour with three final shows at Wembley with Tears for Fears lined up to support. Wow, everybody wants to rule the world. Lots of fans are speculating that he's going to retire from music and performing based on the wording of his latest email update, which said, being an artist is the only life I've ever known, really. I've been doing this since I was 16 years old. These will be the final cities of Together. After that, I don't know what comes next for me, but I know that I'm excited to find out. Doesn't sound like it'll be anywhere in Scotland anyway. With the documentary Don't Look Back in Anger coming to Disney Plus tomorrow. Now is a good time as any to profit off the Gallagher brothers and the band's former sound engineer Hugh Richards, who worked with them between 1994 and 2001, is doing just that. He's put an archive of recordings of live shows and rehearsals that features more than 100 hours of unheard recordings, including unfiltered dialogue between Liam and Noel, up for auction. Now, the band are apparently very worried about it, but if they ever do go public, they'll probably sound like this. They've got nothing to be worried about. We'll never know.
1: Callum Gallagher, Clyde One.
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One more 5K minute to come before the weekend. Tomorrow morning, 10 past 8, with Wholesale Domestic Bathrooms in Hillington on Bowie at breakfast. It was Kayleigh and Stuarton that played today. She's at uni learning how to be a teacher. Could have done better, I think. 125 quid to cash for kids, so it's no bad. She's no a bad lassie either. Let's get you on tomorrow with a point on the board before you've even started. I'm going to give away another answer right here, right now. The other nine, yeah, they're up to you. I'm in it on the clock, though, so you should be fine. Who quit today as leader of Glasgow City Council? So that question tomorrow will read, who quit yesterday as leader of Glasgow City Council? And that was Susan Aitken. Gets you a point on the board tomorrow, though. If you fancy coming on, phone the show at 5 to 8, and it could be you at 10 past for Friday. When I'm under-

0: So don't call me. Right, are you ready to choose your fighter? Two contestants going to go head to head for the bragging rights of getting into the Hall of Fame. Their name and lights on the Wall of Fame. And one winner tonight bags a pair of tickets to go and see The Script with support from James Morrison at P&J Live in Aberdeen this November. Contestant number one is Jim. Welcome on, Jim.
1: Hello.
0: Your party trick is, well, can you still do it? You said that you could used to do...
1: A wee bit. I'm getting a bit older now, so...
0: Cartwheels and somersaults and all that sort of stuff. We will need to verify just for you on the phone now, Jim. So if it's not too much trouble, if you could launch yourself into a cartwheel.
1: Just on a somersault there.
0: That was quite impressive, actually. Right, let's bring in contestant number two, who is Joe. Baby in 6 weeks. It's Joe.
2: 6 weeks until my baby arrives, yep.
0: Now, your party trick is you can lift anybody.
2: Aye, well, anybody I've ever picked up, and I've picked up big guy, 6'6".
0: Do you think you could pick up Jim?
2: Aye, I'll get a bash anyway, yep.
0: Jim, how big are you?
1: Oh, I'm not that big, about 5'6".
0: Oh, yeah, you're bigger than me.
2: Aye, definitely. I could do that. We could meet in the new office.
0: Wait, you've not found out how wide he is yet. How wide are you, Jim?
1: About 12 stone.
0: Oh, you could do that.
2: Oh,
0: knee
2: easy, easy.
0: You could do that.
2: Easy,
0: knee bothered, easy. Joe. Right, we'll arrange it after the show. All right. It's going to be a freak show tonight. Jim's doing cartwheels.
2: Are you going to be in 6 weeks? I don't know if I can do it with my baby, my big pump. I'll get a bash. Oh, I don't know if my hubby will let me do that, though.
0: You can't be lifting other men. Especially knowing you're pregnant with his rain. Right, we'll come back. We'll get into the big fat quiz of the week next. Yeah.
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6: An M8 roadworks update from Amy on behalf of Transport Scotland. Due to essential maintenance, overnight closures on the M8 eastbound between junctions 18 and 16 will continue until Friday the 18th of September from 10 p.m. till 6 a.m. Sunday to Thursday. The eastbound on-slips at junctions 19 and 18 will be closed. Sign diversions will be in place. There will be separate daytime traffic management measures on the eastbound carriageway only. For details, visit swtrunkroads.scot.
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0: Right, let's get something in to see the script. James Morrison on support as well. What a gig that is going to be. We're doing the big fat quiz of the week next.
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18: Top stories this hour. England's 10 Labour mayors have promised to cap local tourist taxes at 5% of the price of the hotel when the measures are brought in. Some hospitality groups say the plans could lead to job losses and more expensive family holidays. Mayor of South Yorkshire, Oliver Coppard, thinks it's the right move for his area.
19: The principle of an overnight visitor levy, that visitors to places like South Yorkshire would make a small contribution to the public services, the public realm that they enjoy whilst they're with us. It's a system that is in place in any number of other major European and American cities. I can't see why it wouldn't work here as well.
18: Reform UK says its two mayors won't be bringing in the extra levy. A mother's been charged with the murder of her 17-month-old daughter in Dudley in April 2023. The child's grandmother's also accused of allowing her death and child cruelty. Police officers and army veterans have paid their respects at the funeral of a former colleague killed on duty last month. PC Tom Clough was one of two police officers who died in a head-on crash on the A66, in which five young men also died. Seven men have been arrested after four men were stabbed in Bromley in southeast London this afternoon. One is in a critical condition after a serious fight broke out in a fast food chain. The RNLI is reviewing its security procedures after volunteers were targeted during anti-migrant protests in Dover and Portsmouth. The lifeboat charity is urging members to consider not to wear branded uniforms in some circumstances. Lib Dem MP Max Wilkinson says the protesters are attacking the wrong people.
20: The RNLI volunteers, they don't set government policy. They're people who go out and they save lives every day in a really selfless way. And what needs to happen now is to take the oxygen out of the debate and for us to start respecting the RNLI and the work that they do.
18: And the Spice Girls are releasing never-before-heard demos as part of a new box set of their music. It's to coincide with the 30th anniversary of their debut album, Spice. From Sky News, I'm Tanya Snuggs.
0: Thank you. Callum Gallagher here for another hour tonight. Still got some big ones to get away like this.

0: into the big fat quiz of the week with our two contestants. We've got Jim, who can do a cartwheel, and we've got Jo, who can lift Jim, even though she's due a drop in 6 weeks. That is quite a party piece, that. Everybody get down to the radio station after the show. We're going to do it live, out in the street. Right, were you paying attention to stuff that happened this week, guys?
1: I hope
0: more
1: so than Jim.
0: The winner tonight gets into the Hall of Fame, their name and lights on the Wall of Fame, and there's a pair of tickets to see The Script and James Morrison up for grabs at the P&J Live in Aberdeen. What a show that's going to be. If you know the answer to any of the questions, I've got four about things that have happened this week. You buzz in with your name. Your name is your buzzer. Jim, your buzzer is?
2: Yep, Jim.
0: So, yep, it's Jim. And Joe, your buzzer is?
1: Joe!
0: If you buzz in but I don't get the answer straight away, I'm going to have to disqualify you on that question. I'll go to the other person. I'll get a crack at it. If we end up tied at the top, we're going to look back to the weekend and it'll be our closest answer to wins the game, all right?
1: All right,
0: are we ready on Monday? Which UK cult classic was confirmed to be returning to Netflix for a third movie?
1: Joe.
0: What were you going to say, Joe?
1: I was going to say Stranger Things, but that was a pure stab in the dark.
0: It's not a movie,
2: no.
0: And it's not coming back. It was there between us. On Tuesday, which singer released an angry statement blasting ITV after he was dropped from his role as a judge on The Voice UK?
1: Joe! Tom Jones.
0: Sir Tom Jones to you, Joe.
1: Tom Jones, sorry.
0: On Wednesday, which comedian won the Special Recognition Award at the NTAs?
1: Joe!
0: Alan
1: Carr.
0: Joe, you win the game.
1: Yay!
2: Fair enough.
1: Woo-hoo!
0: Jim, you leave for nothing.
2: Well done, Joe.
1: At least you get a wee dead. I'll get you, pick you up, Jim, so you've won, son.
0: That's right.
1: You're looking at him empty handed.
0: We'll see you at 10 o'clock, all right?
2: Very good.
1: All right, brilliant.
0: I'm being serious about lifting Jim, by the way, so you need to come down. Jim is the trophy. You got to lift him up like Simba. Right, well done. You're off to see The Script and James Morrison. Hopefully that'll make up for the fact that you've been lifting another man to your husband when you tell him you're going to that gig.
1: Oh, he thinks it's hilarious. I lift him up and all. He's the start of the party piece. I can't believe I've won this competition.
0: You won it. Well done, pal. Thanks for listening and cheers for getting involved.
1: Brilliant. Thank you.
0: I'm going to put you on hold, Chris, come get some details. Unless he's got them. You got them?
1: All right. Okay, brilliant. Thanks.

Do you know, I'm going to be really honest with you here, and I'm actually a bit embarrassed to say this out loud, that I have never given blood, and I don't really know what my excuse for that would be. There's no excuse. I think it goes back to a bit of a subconscious thing. I'm not the biggest guy. I'm only 5'4", and I'm certainly not built. I'm quite skinny. Less skinny now, though. I've hit my 30s. It's definitely catching up with me. But I remember when I was younger, but I'm talking like 10, I was with my mum when she was doing it, and the nurse said to me, "Oh, you're too wee to do it," because I was clearly volunteering at that point. But I need to go and do it now. I mean, the Glasgow Donor Centre is only on Nelson Mandela Place. We're in the city now. 40,000 people in Glasgow are registered blood donors, but only about a quarter have given blood in this past year. Stephen Mills, one of them. He went along for the snack, you know. Right, I'll sign up if you do it. Scottblood.co.uk.

0: say.
1: Clyde One.
2: Clyde One.
1: Right, it's tomorrow that call gets made again. In just a matter of hours, actually. It could be you that gets it. If you don't believe me, just ask Leona, who got it last Friday.
3: No way. I'm playing my meatballs here,
1: I mean, I'm sure she upgraded her dinner plans anyway. Forget spaghetti meatballs. What would you have if you won £500,000 tomorrow? 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Steak for breakfast, lunch, and you could. 500 grand up for grabs, 5 o'clock tomorrow. Just make sure you are in the game before the lines close. 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And I'll wish you the very best of luck.
2: Clyde One.
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Do they do that thing here where they give you the keys to the city? Because I'm wondering if now that we broadcast live from 100 Queen Street in Glasgow, they'd give, well, it'd be George Bowie that would get the keys on behalf of Clyde One. I don't know if that's a good idea, actually. I've just seen that the Air Sea Cadets and Royal Marines Cadets have been awarded the Freedom of South Ayrshire, which is kind of the same thing, isn't it? It's the highest civic honour the council can give, and this is the first time it's been awarded to a cadet organisation, recognising the unit's contribution to young people and the wider community. Well,

0: Lambert's here for the last of Thursday, and to take you into Friday, we have just about made it, team. The weekend is right there. You can almost touch it. Hope it's looking like a big one. Another couple of hours of throwbacks with our first though, and I've got a few to get on before I'm off out of here. I've got Lady Gaga lined up, and we're back to it with JT. He's next.
1: Callum Gallagher, Clyde One. Evenings.
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I know we really go for it at Christmas time, but it's an all-year-round charity helping some of the most disadvantaged children right here in Glasgow City and across the wider west of Scotland. And that is why it is so important that what you raise locally stays local to support children and families in your area who need it most. 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

0: Last one from me tonight on Clyde One. I'll catch you them back on tomorrow here at 10, Friday night after the GBX. George Bowie on for the experience. Show two of the day for the big man at 8, right after the original football phone-in. It's Gordon Duncan and the top team taking your calls from 6. By that point, you might be half a millionaire if you want that call, but you haven't entered yet. Stick around for Amber. She's got those Make Me A Winner details. Coming next is Gary Spence with Stephen Milt at 2 tomorrow. Grant Thompson is on at 10. Make sure you listen to Grant next week, by the way. He's going to be asking you to ditch the table manners with Unposh Nosh from Macintosh. Whether you like to have dinner on the sofa or set the table for a sit-down meal, Macintosh has a meal for you. Just listen to Grant to prove you have Scotticket for your chance to win £500. He's back on 10 o'clock tomorrow morning, right after Bowie at breakfast. George and Cassie here from 6. Greg and Lindsay on for early breakfast from 4. Mary's on through the night, and stick around for Amber.
1: Clyde One. Evenings.
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20: It's 10 o'clock. It is Thursday night, my favourite night of the week. Throwback Thursday. I've got Olivia Dean on the way right now. Let's get her news.
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22: Top stories this hour. 10 of England's mayors have promised to cap the so-called tourist tax at 5% when the measures are brought in. The group of Labour regional leaders say they've listened to hospitality groups who are concerned the extra levy will lead to a decline in business. Reform UK says it won't introduce it, but Liverpool's mayor Steve Rotherham thinks it's a no-brainer.
23: For us, we would probably be able to raise about £18-20 million a year, which is a brand new funding stream for us, and we can do all sorts of wonderful things to improve the visitor economy and to attract even more people into our city region.
22: A mother's been charged with the murder of her toddler in Dudley 3 years ago. Faiza Hassan is also accused of 8 counts of wounding with intent and cruelty to another child. 4 men have been stabbed on Bromley High Street in southeast London. 7 others have been arrested. Police officers and army veterans have paid their respects at the funeral of a former colleague who was killed in a head-on car crash on the A66 near Middlesbrough. PC Tom Clough was killed alongside PC Matthew Blades. 5 young men in another vehicle also died. The impact is still being felt across the community.
24: The way the crime happened, I think, has really shook the whole area, probably the whole country as well.
25: Obviously, this is local to us, but everybody in the country has felt this. It's just simple and plain respect, which I think is lacking in this day and age.
24: It's such a tragic way that he died, you know, and he was just doing his job.
22: A former PE teacher has been found guilty of having sex with a 16-year-old pupil. Bronwyn James, who's 30, also previously admitted to charges in relation to sexual activity with 2 schoolgirls. And Harry Styles has confirmed the extension of his Together Together tour. The singer returns for 3 more nights at London's Wembley Stadium, plus dates in Dublin, Paris, Berlin and Madrid. From Sky News, I'm Tanya Snuggs.
20: Hello, it's Amber. I'm here till 1am. We are cramming in as many throwbacks as we can for Throwback Thursday. Let's get on Calvin Harris and Dua Lipa right now.

Played One, I'm Amber. We are live from 100 Queen Street. It's our brand new home. We are loving it. And I am enjoying people watching. See, because it's Thursday night as well. I'm like, oh, will I see some scandal? See, come 1 a.m, will I see people coming out of the bars and the clubs? Who knows? I'll report back to you on Saturday morning. It's the first Thursday night I have done in the new building because I was on holiday last week with the girls. I hope you've had a nice Thursday. I'm taking you through the final few hours of it. I took my wee boy too. I'm always on the hunt for like the best toddler parks around. And there are so many. I could actually name you so many. We like Zetland Park in Grangemouth. We like Victoria Park in just next to Partick at like White Inch. We like Rook and Glen in the south side. The Auchinstaddy Roman Play Park at Colsyth. You get the gist. I take him everywhere. Another one that's really good is Muirhead Park, just near Christen Primary School and Christen High School. That's a good one. And across the road, there's a little coffee shop called the Bonnie Bean. Now, I've been going there for years, well, since it opened, right? It's so good. Like, it's one of those coffee shops you get the best amount of coffee and syrup, so it's sweet and caffeine, and that's just what I need. But I hadn't realised that they were going like viral on TikTok until, you know, that way your phone listens to you. Well, it seems that way. And then when I got home, I was scrolling and I was like, that's the Bonnie Bean on my TikTok. So it turns out I am not the only person that knows that a coffee shop exists. Surprise, surprise. But definitely try that little park if you've got a wee one. Let's get this on now and Clyde One.

Ariana Grande, Hate That I'm My Wee One, Our Wee One to Bed, and they're waiting in the house. They obviously think Callum's on his way home. So sorry, Mum and Dad.

honestly such a tune. Song of the summer, I think. Yes, I know. Just call me Lemmy. It's Amber. I'm here till one. And on the way at 10:30, I have got a little guessing game. And I always think it's a little bit tougher on a Thursday because we play throwbacks anyway. It's the throwback three play. So last night, I played you Justin Timberlake's Sexy Back. I played you this from Body Rocks. Would you know what year this is from? Nothing. What about this one?

0: Scissor Sisters, I Don't Feel Like Dancing. It was the year, oh, let me think some of my clues. The Hills premiered. I can't even remember the rest of my clues, but it was 2006. So what we want to hear is your music memories. Was your kid born in this year? Did you start school? Did you leave school? Did you get your first flat? Did you start uni? I want to know. I've got three tunes from 1 year on the way for you next. And before that, Taylor Swift's latest from Toy Story 5.
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1: So what I want you to do is guess the year that these next three songs are from. Hint for you, we're actually not going back that far. Now, it was the NTA's two nights ago, wasn't it? Tuesday night, National Television Awards. And in this year, it was the 22nd NTA's Ant and Dec were presented with the TV Presenter Award for the 16th consecutive year. It was the year that Channel 5 celebrated its 20th anniversary. And if you are a football fan, Lee Griffiths scored two free kicks as Scotland drew 2-2 with England.
2: Having got the goal, goes again!
1: Very memorable. But what was the year? I forgot about this. Katy Perry tune with Skip Marley. It's Chained to the Rhythm. 0333 20 2400. You can WhatsApp or call.

0: Despacito. It was everywhere, wasn't it? It's giving all inclusive. It still is. Luis Fonsi, Daddy Yankee, Justin Bieber, Despacito. And this year, it was the introduction of the brand new £1 coin. Listen to how excited this guy is over a pound coin. He's got so many facts about the new £1 coin.
1: The new 12-sided £1 coin is the most secure coin in the world.
0: Wow.
1: It has a number of features that make it much more difficult to counterfeit. Its distinctive 12-sided shape, which resembles the old three-penny bit,
0: okay,
1: makes it instantly recognisable.
0: Nice, and there are another 20 seconds of that clip to go. I think we'll cut it short. Jodie Whittaker was announced as the 13th Doctor, the first woman to regularly play the role. Whoop, whoop! And the Queensbury Crossing opened to traffic. The first of 50,000 people began their walk on the newly opened Queensbury Crossing. The walk was a once-in-a-lifetime chance, as the new bridge did not have pedestrian walkways. And this was huge from Rita Ora. Let's get to your guesses next. 0333 20 20 400. What year was this out?

0: Rita Ora and Anywhere. Hello to Helen, who says, Amber, is it the year 2016? It is not. Gillian getting it right, saying Despacito gave me an idea, plus my youngest son was 5 in that year too. Daniel, what are you saying?
1: I'm saying 2013, thanks to Lee Griffiths.
0: 2013 for Lee Griffiths' second free kick. It is actually not 2013, no?
1: Is it not?
0: No. I actually think the 90s ones are easier. I think when you get into the 10s, they all just kind of merge into one.
1: I was born in the 90s, so...
0: Yeah, me too. I am a 90s baby. It's not 2013, though. Hello to Stephen, who's absolutely right. Courtney says the year is the 12th of January, 2012. No, I'm not looking for a specific day. I'm just looking for the full year, but it is not 2012. And we've got Ross, who says, I got it. From Chained to the Rhythm, it's got to be 2017. Arif, Vanessa and Cameron all getting 2017 as well. Yes, you're absolutely bang on.
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9: 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Due to essential maintenance, overnight closures on the M8 eastbound between junctions 18 and 16 will continue until Friday the 18th of September from 10 p.m. till 6 a.m. Sunday to Thursday. The eastbound on slips at junctions 19 and 18 will be closed. Signed diversions will be in place. There will be separate daytime traffic management measures on the eastbound carriageway only. For details, visit swtrunkroads.scot.
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Can someone hurry up and marry her so she's not still looking for that husband, please? And thank you. It's Amber. 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Now, we know how much Cash for Kids means, not only to us, but to the local community. It's an all-year-round charity, helps some of the most disadvantaged children right here. And that's why it's so important to us that you understand that what you raise locally stays local, supports children, supports families in our local area who need it most. 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For more info on our Raised Local Stays Local campaign, you can go onto our website and search Cash for Kids. And I just want to say a huge thank you to Stephen Sharon and the team at Cairnhill Structures in Coatbridge. They completed their second fundraiser of the summer for Cash for Kids, raising £7,500. And Elaine Crilly is taking part in a 10k race, raising money for Cash for Kids. And 12 team members from David Lloyd, including Jack Docherty, are taking part in the Great Scottish Run for Cash for Kids. Please keep that coming. We want to spread your good news and tell everyone across Glasgow and the West that the money you raise here stays right here locally. And we want to tell everyone on Clyde One what you are doing to help local disadvantaged children and families. And we can't thank you enough.

0: really like that from Cammie Barnes. It's Something More on the way for you after 11. I've got Hadaway and I've got Fun. I've not heard it for ages. Okay.
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0: Hello, it's Amber. It's 11 o'clock. That final hour of Throwback Thursday. Hadaway on the way right now. Let's get your news.
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19: Clyde One.
1: The top stories this hour. Tourism firms say plans to give England's mayors the power to impose tourist taxes could be hugely damaging. Local leaders will decide how to spend the revenue raised as part of the Prime Minister's wider devolution agenda. Edinburgh introduced its own visitor tax in July. Stephen Montgomery from the Scottish Hospitality Group says it has had a knock-on impact.
20: Less money to spend on our local cafes and our local shops that we have in our small towns and villages across Scotland. And we've heard so many people who said where they came, for example, for a Bon Jovi concert, which was here in Edinburgh, where the tourist tax actually put them off staying. They actually drove to Edinburgh instead of staying for the night.
1: A mother's been charged with the murder of her 17-month-old daughter in Dudley in April 2023. The child's grandmother's also accused of allowing her death and child cruelty. Four men have been stabbed and seven arrested after a fight in southeast London. Emergency services were called to Bromley High Street shortly after 2 p.m. Ryanair boss Michael O'Leary's been criticised for comments in which he compared some other airlines to rapists. Rape Crisis England and Wales says the remarks are deeply insulting to survivors of sexual abuse. The Princess of Wales made a surprise visit to Liverpool earlier in support of her husband's new suicide prevention campaign. Prince William's joined forces with a host of sporting stars to launch an online toolkit aimed at grassroots players, professionals and fans. Speaking at Everton Football Club, he said suicide remains one of the greatest challenges facing our society.
21: Many people will have felt the impact of this personally. You will know families whose lives have been changed forever by loss. And today we remember them and we recommit ourselves to doing everything we can to prevent more families from experiencing the pain.
1: The Samaritans can be contacted on 116 123. And Manchester United have won their first game back in the Champions League for almost 3 years. They eased to a 4-0 win against Sabah at Old Trafford. From Sky News, I'm Cam Hall.
0: Hi, it's Amber. Final hour of Thursday night. Let's do this. Then we're into Friday morning. Lewis Capaldi on the way after this.

It's Clyde One. I'm Amber across Glasgow and the West. I know we are thinking about summer potentially still, or maybe dipping your toe into autumn, but you've probably seen there are lots of Christmas events that are in full swing already, and I see that Elfin Grove is returning to Kelvin Grove this Christmas. So returning to the Art Gallery and Museum, the venue being transformed into a spectacular railway station, which I think my son is going to love. It's going to be an immersive projection show running from the 26th of November through to the 13th of December. £2 million investment in it, and tickets go on sale next Wednesday. Early bird prices going at £12. Now, I'm not sure if there's going to be the ice rink and stuff this year, but it looks like it's going to be fantastic. Like, I'm thinking Polar Express vibes, nice little family day or night out before Christmas. I'm definitely going to check that one out.

0: know what? I know it's called Last Day of Summer. It's really good. It's Katie B and Jax Jones, but I feel it should have come out like a little bit earlier, maybe like through the summer, because it's still got a massive summer vibe. I love it though. And let's continue Throwback Thursday right now with Shaggy and Rick Rock, It Wasn't Me, which just tends to be the theme song of my house at the moment. It's either the French Bulldog who's 6 or the toddler who's 2.5. I'm like that meme. It was one. It is.
1: Yo, man.
2: Yo.
1: Open up, man.
2: What do you want, man?
1: My girl just caught me.
2: You made her catch you?
1: I don't know how I let this happen.
2: But who?
1: The girl next door, you know?
2: Man.
1: I don't know what to do.
2: Say it wasn't you.
1: All right.

0: It's Amber. Good evening on the way for you. I've got some Tiny Temper and Jess Glynn. It's a tune I absolutely love and I cannot wait. I genuinely mean this. I will be turning up so loud. It's one of my favourite kind of summer anthems. And I want to talk about something that happened today. So I have got a lot of lovely little people in my life. And before I had kids, I had my little nieces and nephews and friends' kids and cousins. And I've always been surrounded by little ones who are now growing up. And I always thought that I was a pretty cool cousin or auntie to have, or godmother to my little godson Alfie. And I totally forget he's not like 7 years old anymore, and I did something earlier on that really embarrassed him, I think, and it's maybe taken away a few cool fairy godmother points. I'm going to explain why next.
1: Throwback Thursday.
2: Clyde 1.

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with Ella Langley. Everyone loving that right now. 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I'm Amber. So I have got a lot of lovely little people in my life. My little cousins, nieces, nephews, friends, kids, and I've got a little godson, Alfie. I still think in my head that he's like 6 years old, and he's not. He's at high school now, and I did something earlier that definitely has taken away a few cool fairy godmother points that I definitely think I've accumulated over the years. So always saw myself as a bit of a cool auntie, a bit of a cool cousin. Well, today, not so much. So picture this, it's rainy, it's a bit dreak, right? I have just been to freshly get my eyebrows waxed and tinted, so they're very, very dark. And I've just been to get my hair coloured and get my pin curls in. Now, the only way I can describe it when I've got pin curls in is kind of like Doc Cotton from EastEnders, but also kind of like Maka Paka from In the Night Garden, if you've ever seen it. If not, Google it. So the hair is just like out to the side, up a little bit at the top, loads of Kirby grips in it. And I quite often do this on a Thursday if I've got something on at the weekend, right? So I've got a wedding on Saturday, so I thought I'd get my pin curls done. And I'm sitting behind the school bus and I see all the kids coming off it and I'm like, that's my wee Alfie, that's my godson. So I'm like flashing my lights and doesn't do anything. He's with his pals, right? So I put the window down and I shout, Alfie! Alfie! And he just kind of like looks and looks down and then looks again, like, and I can actually see his face looking at me like, why do you look like an old woman or a TV character? What's going on with your hair? You do not look cool now. I am at the stage of my life, I do not care what I look like when I'm out and about. I would go to the shops like that. And he's very much at the stage of his life. He cares what he looks like and who he's seen with. And there's this mad woman in a car screaming, Alfie, Alfie, how was school? Hiya, hiya. And he just kind of looked up and then looked back down and scuffed his little feet. Walked towards his house and I had to voice note his mum and be like, I'm so sorry, I have gone from being cool fairy godmother to really, really quite embarrassing. I apologise. You took

0: Beautiful voice, Sienna Spyro. It's Great Expectation, right? What are you spending your half a million on then?
1: Clyde One.
0: Because I'm going to be honest with you. Someone's got to win it. And someone's number has to be picked out the draw randomly. You have as much chance as anybody of it happening to you. 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Text the word YES to 61025. Good luck. Cherry Cinnamon on the way next.
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12: The song.

Amber Live from 100 Queen Street. It's Clyde One. So through the wee small hours, a few drizzly showers. Not looking too bad though. Highs of 14 degrees, so it's not cold. And then tomorrow, Friday, highs of 17 degrees. It's mainly staying dry. Saturday, 19 degrees, on and off rain. And Sunday, dry with highs of 17. Let's manifest that sunshine with this from Shakira on Clyde One.

0: Daniel with I Just Might. 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
7: Hello, it's midnight and we're into Friday. It's the 11th of September. I've got Calvin Harris on the way right now. Let's get you up to date with your very latest weather.
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10: The top stories this hour. All 10 of Labour's metro mayors have committed to capping any tourist tax imposed in their regions at 5%. The two reform mayors have indicated they won't introduce the levy, and some hotel and tourism firms in England warn it could be hugely damaging. Local Government Secretary Angela Rayner insists it will help businesses and local economies.
11: The Prime Minister's talked about areas feeling left behind and decline. This is opportunities for those areas to celebrate the tourism that comes to their areas, but then redirect that into their local area, into the infrastructure there, so that it really benefits local people.
10: A mother's been charged with the murder of her toddler in Dudley 3 years ago. Faiza Hassan is also accused of 8 counts of wounding with intent and cruelty to another child. 4 men have been stabbed on Bromley High Street in southeast London. 1 is in a critical condition, while 3 are receiving treatment for non-life-threatening injuries. Police say 7 men have been arrested. Police officers and army veterans have paid their respects at the funeral of a former colleague who was killed in a head-on car crash on the A66 near Middlesbrough. PC Tom Clough was killed alongside PC Matthew Blades. 5 young men in another vehicle also died. Manchester United eased to a 4-0 win against Sabah in their first game back in the Champions League for almost 3 years. Michael Carrick's side were 3-0 up by half-time of their opening league phase match at Old Trafford. The United boss says they did a professional job.
12: Good performance individually, collectively, or pretty much all the way through the game, from start to finish. Boys that started, boys that came on the pitch, and clean sheet and some goals and some good exciting football. It was a good night all round, yeah.
10: And England's cricketers have finished a rain-shortened day 2 of the third test, well on top against Pakistan. They lead the tourists by 268 runs at Edgbaston, who are on 52 for 2 in their second innings. From Sky News, I'm Cam Hall.
7: Hello, I'm Amber. Good morning. I am here until 1 a.m. Finally, it is Friday. Let's kick things off with Justin Timberlake. Before that, though, it's Bless.

Welcome to Friday morning, which is basically the weekend. There is loads going on across Scotland. September is the time for Scotland's largest free annual architectural event, Open Doors, giving free access to hundreds of fascinating buildings. So check when your local area has their Open Doors days, but I think most of them are happening this weekend. We've got the family-friendly foodie and music festival taking place in Inverary Castle this weekend, September the 12th to 13th. Saturday and Sunday. Lammermuir, the East Lothian Music Festival begins today with a host of beautiful concerts in stunning locations. We've got like coffee and cake and 18th century classical tunes. That actually sounds perfect for someone like me who lives in a totally overstimulated household with a French bulldog and a 2.5-year-old. Kirkcaldy, we've got a food and drink fair as well this Saturday. We have got the Park Gallery Calendar House. This Sunday, we've got an exhibition from Alan Davey, and the Pitlochry Highland Games are happening this Saturday, kicking off at 9:30. Now, there has been a bit of confusion over the date of the games on various websites, but happening this Saturday, the 12th of September at 9:30, 6,000 spectators expected, athletes, stalls, tucking into offerings from various food venues. One of the most interactive Highland Games in Scotland, so head there if you've got nothing to do this weekend, because the Pitlochry Highland Games always look like a good one. See, we are keeping the summer activities coming. Let's just not get the pumpkin spice candles out yet, okay?

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Ooh. Take it to the flow now. Ooh.

/YouChoose. There's a wee survey there, and what you do is rate our tunes, and for your hard work and efforts, you go into a monthly draw to win £250 to spend at Amazon. Let us know what you think of this on Clyde One. Secret.

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0: Taylor Swift and Opalite. Hello to Imran, who is out in the taxi. Says, hope you have a good shift. Hi to William, and says, thanks for keeping an old-aged pensioner happy. I love your show. Oh, bless you. And Courtney sent me a voice note. Hello.
1: It's my birthday today, and I was just wondering if you could please play the song What's Love by Jarrell and Ashanti. A big shout to all the Kairos people, Charlene, Tracy, Esther, Margaret Ann, Alicia, Casey Ann, and everybody who has went out their way to get me a birthday card and presents. I just want to thank them for a good day. I would be ever so grateful. Thanks, Amber. Take care. Bye.
0: Oh, that is so sweet. Happy birthday. And yes, I'll get your tune on for you. It's Fat Joe and Ashanti, not Ja Rule.

It's a tune and it's not even Throwback Thursday anymore. Right, let's get on something new from Miley. She's dropped the Cyrus. She's done a Madonna. I feel like Kylie could do that too. Kylie and Miley, but she's still using Minogue. So Miley, I keep going to say Miley Cyrus. Miley has a brand new album coming out called Bass Persuades. This is really good. It's a title track. I hope you like it as much as I do.

0: Do you know, I've had to put my Ring doorbell on mute because it keeps coming up. There's a person at your front door, there's a person at your front door. And every time I go on it, it's this new plant that Callum's bought. And it's so big that it's covering half the Ring doorbell. And Ring thinks that it's someone walking past every single time the wind blows. And the wind, let's be honest, it's September now, it's Scotland. It's just going to get worse. Brilliant. Going to have to chop that one down. Alex Warren on the way, and I've got a wee throwback from Akon 2 before on my way at 1.
1: Amber. Clyde 1.
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is Amber on Clyde One. I am here till one. Mary Manderfield is on the way after me. She's got that fill out of throwbacks getting you through the rest of your night shift, your night feed, your night bus, whatever you're getting up to from 3 till 4am. It's then Gregor and Lindsay for your Friday fix of early breakfast and bright and early if you're up for the school run or maybe you're getting into your bed after the night shift. It's Bowie at breakfast. So yesterday's show, they were chatting about times your kids have dobbed you in it. I heard George and producer Ryan talking about this and I laughed, and then my little boy, he never dobbed me in it, right, but my little boy made me laugh open because we were on our way to playgroup and then George was doing the throwback takeover and George said, "What tune do you want to hear?" And Oban's just at that age, he'll talk to the radio, and Oban shouted, "Wind the bobbin up." Can you imagine George doing a GBX remix of it? Stranger things have happened. They've also got another chance for you to hopefully win yourself £5,000 on the legendary 5K minute at 10 past 8 with Wholesale Domestic Bathrooms in Hillington. Good luck. Let's get this on for you now on Clyde.

0: Beth Harmony, Ty Dolla Sign, it's Work From Home. They didn't realise when they released that how popular working from home would be from 2020 onwards. I feel like so many people just never return to this office. That's it from me. I'm Amber and I'm back Saturday morning bright and early. Join me if you're in my early morning crew from 6am on Saturday Breakfast. Take care. See you then.
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16: The top stories this hour. Memorial services will be held in the UK to mark 25 years since the 9/11 attacks. Four passenger planes were hijacked by Al-Qaeda terrorists in America on this day in 2001. Two crashed into the Twin Towers of New York's World Trade Center, where Tom Michaud, the CEO of KBW, lost 67 colleagues. He'd been delayed by his young son while getting ready for work.
17: He had never done it before, and he had never done it on a workday after that early in the morning. I put him back in his pajamas, put him in bed with my wife, and I missed my train, which meant that I was standing on the sidewalk and watched the events play out rather than being at my desk.
16: Some hospitality businesses have described plans to charge a tourist tax in England, similar to those in Scotland and Wales, as a kick in the teeth. All 10 of Labour's metro mayors have committed to capping levies at 5%. A mother's been charged with the murder of her 17-month-old daughter in Dudley 3 years ago. The toddler's grandmother has also been charged with allowing her death and child cruelty. Four men have been stabbed on Bromley High Street in southeast London. Police say seven men have been arrested and remain in custody. RNLI volunteers and staff have been warned not to wear their uniforms at certain times because of abuse they faced from anti-migrant demonstrators. The charity was targeted during protests in Dover and Portsmouth. Lib Dem Home Affairs spokesperson Max Wilkinson thinks the demonstrators are attacking the wrong people.
12: The RNLI volunteers, they don't set government policy. They're people who go out and they save lives every day in a really selfless way. And what needs to happen now is to take the oxygen out of the debate and for us to start respecting the RNLI and the work that they do.
16: And Manchester United have returned to the Champions League with a 4-0 win against Sabah. It was their first game back in Europe's top club competition in almost 3 years. From Sky News, I'm Cam Hall.
0: It's 1am, baby. Mary Manderfield back with you. I've got Neo on the way, Somba to